0: last year's general fund contribution, with police and fire seeing cuts of less than half of that amount.
1: He says parks are facing a net loss of 70 positions. Budget amendment votes are expected tomorrow and Wednesday. John Eric Smith, FM News 101.
2: Also, the Portland Metro Chamber is pushing back against city budget amendments to cut funding for downtown event programs that they credit with bringing visitors and spending back into the city core.
3: The council president has proposed eliminating all of those things.
2: Chamber president and CEO Andrew Hone says he's also worried about cuts to homeless shelter services. He does believe, though, that it is right to fund emergency services.
3: Councillor Olivia Clark is putting out an amendment to restore funding to the police, and we need to get behind her.
2: He's concerned that some changes are going to undermine recent gains in downtown stability.
4: A man with a history of violent domestic assaults will spend almost a decade in prison after being convicted in his fourth case. KXL's Gail Cunningham has the latest.
5: The Washington County DA's office says 46-year-old Philip Hubbard was sentenced to 9 years in prison on April 29th. It started last September when someone heard a woman screaming at a Beaverton hotel and called 911. When police spoke with the victim, they noticed deep scratches on her cheeks, but she told them they were self-inflicted. But a few days later, the victim admitted she'd been coerced to lie and that it was Hubbard who actually caused the injuries after dragging her back inside their hotel room while covering her mouth with his hand. And she said this wasn't the first time it had happened. Prosecutors say this victim is the third intimate partner Hubbard has violently assaulted. Gail Cunningham, FM News 101.
2: The city of Troutdale is considering bringing back its police force as the primary form of law enforcement. Here's KXL's Noah Friedman.
6: Back in 2015, Troutdale residents voted to get rid of its police department due to financial concerns. Over a decade later, city manager Mike Weston tells our news partner KGW that it's time to rethink the idea because of other increased factors.
7: For the city of Troutdale, our property taxes have increased steadily at 3% over the past 25 years, but the cost for services, particularly public safety services, have escalated.
6: Troutdale city officials will decide by the end of this summer if they want to move on from its current contract with the Multnomah County Sheriff's Office. Noah Friedman, FM News 101.
4: Oregon's only burn center moves into a new building next month, and Legacy Health calls it a state-of-the-art upgrade. KXL's Heather Roberts reports.
8: The new Oregon Burn Center at Legacy Emanuel Medical Center in Portland will be a flexible space, allowing up to 32 patients, twice the current capacity, and it includes new lighting and dust mitigation.
9: The skin is very sensitive to dust and other things that could cause infections.
8: Hospital President Baha Wanley says the new West Tower is already home to the cath lab. The burn center opens in that building June 3rd. The $30 million project also includes rehab and survivorship programs.
9: This is just a promise to our community that we will continue to invest in our region.
8: Heather Roberts, FM News 101.
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10: Spring in Portland means sunshine, rain, and sunshine again. We'll keep you ready for it all with traffic and weather on the ones. 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
2: 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I'm Tim Lance with Brett Recamp. Here are your top stories.
4: The number of people living on the streets in Central Oregon dropped over 19% last year.
2: Ducks and Beavers baseball poised for the postseason. Judah has all that and more in sports coming up at 5:15.
4: We will remember the man best known as Yoda and Professor Utonium in entertainment news at 5:27.
2: 5:11, and you get traffic and weather together on the one. So let's check in again with Michael Convery. Slow go once again to Vancouver, Michael.
23: Yeah, I-5 northbound is pretty crowded north of the Fremont Bridge, headed up towards the interstate. Also a little crowded, too, moving up out of the curves onto the Markham Bridge. 205 northbound, some scattered slowing as you head up across the Glen Jackson Bridge. Not a huge delay this afternoon. Southbound I-205, though, is slow from I-84 down towards Division Powell. And then down in Tualatin, 205 northbound, we have delays just north of Stafford Road, moving up past the viewpoint in West Lynn. 217 northbound, again, about 12 minutes to go from I-5 all the way up to the Sunset Highway. From the KXL Traffic Center, I'm Michael Convery.
4: Okay, Michael, let's get that forecast going now. We are staying dry headed into your holiday weekend. How about that? It'll be warm but not hot. Clear to partly cloudy skies overnight with a low near 46. Tuesday's high 73. Wednesday should be right around 76 for your daytime high. It looks like Tualatin sitting at 69 degrees. We have 70 in Milwaukee and 69 in Lake Oswego.
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4: Brings us up to 512. One area of Oregon is reporting a large decrease in homelessness. KXL's Grant MacHill reports.
24: The most recent point-in-time count in Central Oregon finds that the number of people living on the streets is down over 19%.
25: In 2026, the number of unsheltered individuals in the region decreased by 306. We are still seeing that most of our unhoused neighbors are in Deschutes County. That, again, is not super surprising, given that the greater population in Deschutes County.
24: Eliza Wilson is the chair of the Homeless Coalition Board and says the state's investments in the area around housing, housing readiness, and prevention services are to thank for the decrease. Grant MacHill, FM News 101.
2: Thank you, Grant. Law enforcement in Washington, meantime, investigating after initials were seemingly carved into the body of a dead gray whale. The whale washed up ashore in Whidbey Island last week, with the initial showing up the next day. Gary Heinrich with the Central Puget Sound Marine Mammal Stranding Network spoke to our news partner, KGW.
0: I don't want to say it's as tough as a tire on an automobile, but it took some effort depending on what kind of tool they use.
2: According to officials, carving your initials into a whale is a violation of the Federal Marine Mammal Protection Act.
4: Volcano insurance for your home may not be top of mind, but today is the 46-year anniversary of the eruption of Mount St. Helens. Kenton Brine is the president of the Northwest Insurance Council.
1: Today is obviously a very important, somber day, but a good day to also recognize that occasionally these things do happen. And whether it's a volcano or other kinds of events, some of those things are covered by insurance and some of them are not.
4: Kenton says policies, like those, called difference in condition, actually would have coverage for your house if a volcano were to blow. But he says they also cover things like landslides and sinkholes, making policies like that something to consider for certain homeowners here in the Northwest.
2: Get ready. Air travel over Memorial Day weekend is expected to be slightly higher than last year. And if you're one of the anticipated 68,000 Oregonians going to fly, AAA's Marie Dodds has some advice for you.
3: Be sure to get to the airport at least 2 hours early and plan ahead for parking, as airport parking lots will be at or near capacity. Better yet, get a ride from a friend or a family member, take transit, or use a ride-sharing service to get to the airport.
2: Anne-Marie says top U.S. destinations for air travelers are Anaheim, Las Vegas, and Maui. Seattle and Vancouver, BC, are also popular for flyers who are planning to board cruise ships for Alaska.
4: X is introducing new limits for unverified accounts. Matt Mattinson has the details.
5: The social media platform will now restrict unverified users to 50 original posts and 200 replies per day. There's also a limit of sending 500 direct messages daily. The limits are being put in place to alleviate some of the strain behind the scenes of the site. X says the limits may be temporarily reduced when it experiences heavy site usage. I'm Matt Mattinson.
2: It's 5:15 right now. 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
4: Ducks and Beaver baseball poised for the postseason. From the KXL Sports Desk, here is Judah Newby.
7: A dramatic finish for Oregon's regular season.
20: Squaring to ball.
7: A walk-off bunt from catcher Berkeley Mabius to score the winning run in the bottom of the 14th. Oregon beats USC at PK Park, and the Ducks are the third seed in this week's Big Ten tournament in Omaha, Nebraska. They will play a quarterfinal game Friday night. Oregon State, an 8-1 win over Air Force to win that series. The Beavers conclude their two-year run as an independent and will rejoin the new Pac-12 next season. But more work to be done this year, as OSU figures to be a lock for the NCAA tournament. The bracket is revealed next Monday. Shai Gilgeous-Alexander of the Oklahoma City Thunder is officially the back-to-back NBA Most Valuable Player.
26: Yeah, it's been amazing. The MVPs and all the big stuff is... there's no way I can wrap my head around that stuff at that age. And I saw growth really fast in those summers and the summers leading up to when I got drafted. And I was just like, if I can duplicate that every summer and get better at that rate, that I'll eventually get to where I want to go. And it's worked out for me.
7: SGA is the fifth active player to win MVP in consecutive seasons. His Thunder host Victor Wembanyama and the Spurs tonight in Game 1 of the Western Conference Finals. The Pac-12 and the Mountain West have reached an agreement in principle to resolve their legal battle. The sides are pausing their lawsuit and working toward a settlement, according to ESPN. The Pac-12 filed a lawsuit against the Mountain West, pushing back against poaching penalties the Mountain West was trying to enforce. This because schools like Boise State, Colorado State, Fresno State, and others decided to join the new Pac-12 starting this summer. The poaching penalties would have cost the Pac-12 north of $55 million. With sports at 15:45, I'm Jude Anubi, FM News 101.
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27: From ABC News, I'm Stephanie Officer. President Trump says American allies in the Gulf region have asked him to hold off on a planned attack on Iran because of negotiations taking place. The post comes a day after the president threatened Iran on social media.
28: President Trump wrote on social media the U.S.
6: U.S. will hold off on what he called a, quote, planned military attack on Iran scheduled for Tuesday at the request of the leaders of Qatar, Saudi Arabia, and the UAE. That pause, according to the president, is because, quote, serious negotiations are now taking place and a deal acceptable to the U.S., quote, will be made. Still, the president warned he's asked the Pentagon to prepare for, quote, a full large-scale assault on Iran on a moment's notice in the event that an acceptable deal is not reached. Karen Travers, ABC News, the White House.
8: The Islamic Center of San Diego was targeted by two suspects ages 17 and 19 this morning. They opened fire, killing three men outside the worship center, including a security guard. Police credit that guard with saving lives as the adjacent Arabic school was in session. ABC's Trevor Ault tells us it's being investigated as a potential hate crime.
9: Now this major investigation is underway here. We're outside the Islamic Center, but this is a crime scene that stretches several blocks in every single direction. Law enforcement now trying to determine the motive of those two teenage shooters. And we know in recent years, as these kinds of shootings have become more common, a number of houses of worship have been hiring security guards. It appears in this incident that this officer died protecting the people inside.
8: Louisiana Senator Bill Cassidy has lost his bid for re-election in his state's primary. Cassidy voted to impeach Trump after the January 6th attack on the Capitol. Tomorrow, ABC's Rick Klein says more primary voters will head to the polls.
10: Georgia is the place where Republicans kind of stood up to Donald Trump after the election in 2020. Brian Kemp, who's no longer running, but Brent Raffensperger was the Secretary of State then. He's running for governor. And in a twist, the former lieutenant governor of Georgia, who was a Republican, is now running to be the Democratic nominee for governor after his break with Trump.
8: You're listening to ABC News.
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4: 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With Tim Lance, I am Brett Rekamp. 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
4: But first, it's 5:21. Traffic and weather together are on the ones. Okay, Michael Convery, you're telling us about a crash in Hillsboro.
23: Yeah, it's an accident out on Northwest Evergreen Road, right at Northwest Cornell Road. That's kind of in the Tannisbourne area of Vancouver, or of Hillsboro. Could be causing a bit of a delay. We'll stay on the west side with the Sunset inbound with some slowing in past Cornell. Then again, headed up over Sylvan down to 405. Westbound, a little slowing off the Stadium Freeway through the Vista Ridge Tunnel, and then bunched up getting out past Cedar Hills Boulevard. Not a huge delay this afternoon. Northbound I-5 to Vancouver is slow north of the Fremont Bridge, up near Going Street. Headed for the interstate, 205 northbound, again, some moderate slowing north of I-84 up towards the Glen Jackson Bridge. But southbound 205, that's slow to stop and go from the Rocky Butte stretch down past the off-ramp for Division and Powell. From the KXL Traffic Center, I'm Michael Convery.
2: Thank you, Michael. Now the KXL forecast, which is going to stay dry and warm, but not hot. Clear and partly cloudy tonight. We'll start with that. Overnight low right around 46. Tomorrow you get a mostly cloudy sky and a high of 73 degrees. It'll be a little bit warmer on Wednesday with a mix of clouds and sunshine. In Vancouver, 69. Same thing now in downtown Portland.
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10: President Trump told China's President Xi Jinping he would not talk about what the U.S. would do if China invaded Taiwan. Trump told reporters on Air Force One as they headed back to the United States today. Xi apparently warned Trump that they will have clashes and even conflicts if the issue of Taiwan is mishandled. A report by the Survey of Professional Forecasters expects inflation to get worse before it gets better. That group expects to see CPI hit 6% for the first quarter, which is more than double the prior projection. For the full year, the panel expects the CPI rate at 3.5% on all items and 2.9% for the core, which strips out food and energy costs. Wall Street gave back gains on Thursday, with all three indexes down at least 1%, the Dow Industrials dipping back below 50,000. The Dow was down 537 points at 49,526. NASDAQ off 410. S&P 500 down 92. I'm Dan Loney with Your Money Now on FM News 101 KXL.
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9: Choosing Texas by Ella Langley is number one, marking its 10th time at the top since release. Langley's other song, Be Her, rose to the number two spot. She has one and two right now. Olivia Dean's Man I Need checks in at number three.
8: Well, sad news. Voice actor Tom Kane has passed away. Best known as Professor Utonium in the Powerpuff Girls.
12: I won't be late, girls. And Mayor, thanks again for babysitting.
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9: Country star Megan Maroney says she had a good reason for skipping the 61st Academy of Country Music Awards over the weekend. In a post on Instagram, Maroney says she was out of the country on maid of honor duty for her friend's wedding.
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5: All right, it's Portland's Afternoon News right here on FM News 101 KXL. Thank you for being with us on a Monday. We do appreciate it. I am Brett Recamp.
6: I'm Tim Lance. Hope you had a great weekend. It's 5:30 right now, and here are your top stories.
5: Portland City Council is hearing a mountain of public testimony before voting on budget amendments later this week.
6: City of Troutdale considering bringing back its police force as the primary form of law enforcement.
5: Ducks softball falls short in the Eugene Regional. Judah joins us in sports at 5:45.
6: You will get those stories and more, too, in just 90 seconds. First, 5:31. Traffic and weather together on the ones, and Michael Convery has more details on that crash in Hillsboro.
7: It's on Evergreen Road, right at Northwest Cornell Road. That's over, again, in the Tannisbourne area. Not injury, so hopefully not causing too much of a delay. We'll stay with the Sunset Highway. Again, there's some slowing inbound coming in past Murray. Then again, up over Sylvan down to 405. Time-wise, it's about 16 minutes to get from Hillsboro into downtown. 217 northbound is pretty slow through Tigard this afternoon. Just before you get to Highway 99, taking you all the way up towards Progress Stretch, towards Hall Boulevard. Then starts to look better north of that point. I-84 headed out to the east side, slows away from I-5 out to about 33rd. Westbound, slow traffic off and on from the Providence Medical Center down to the I-5 interchange. I-5 northbound remains slow, about 16 minutes to get from the Fremont up across the interstate into Clark County. Trajan Wealth, plan smarter, dream bigger. 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From the KXL Traffic Center, I'm Michael Convery.
5: All right, Michael, thank you. Now your KXL forecast. We do not have rain in the forecast for the next several days, at least. In fact, looking ahead to your Memorial Day, looks pretty nice. For tonight, clear to partly cloudy skies, low 46. Tuesday, we do cloud up some with a high near 73 degrees. On Wednesday, should hit about 76. In Portland right now, 69. Same thing in Vancouver. Salem also, 69 degrees.
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5: It's now 5:32. Budget amendment votes are expected later this week by Portland City Council. KXL's John Eric Smith reports that between now and then, there will be a lot of public testimony.
8: Councilors are hearing from Portlanders on a long list of budget fights, including public safety, parks, homeless services, and how Portland clean energy fund dollars should be used. Some speakers are pushing back on any move to use that climate money for Moda Center renovations.
9: Contrary to the mayor's desires, PSEV funds were very definitely non-intended for things like funding the improvements of a sports palace that does not actually bring promised jobs. PSEF funds must be used to be spent on jobs like caring for trees that benefit for all.
8: Council is expected to debate and vote on budget amendments tomorrow and Wednesday. John Eric Smith, FM News 101.
6: Thanks, John. Well, as the city of Troutdale weighs having local police patrol the streets once again, the current law enforcement folks there are speaking out against that idea. KXL's Noah Friedman explains.
10: Multnomah County Sheriff's currently has a law enforcement contract with the city of Troutdale running through June 2028.
8: But Troutdale officials are considering

0: considering bringing back its police department to save $1 million a year. Sheriff Association President Joshua Zwick told our news partner KGW that the city doesn't have a proper plan.
1: They're not taking into account for vacation, sick, paid leave, workers' comp, all those things, and backfilling on overtime when an officer can't be there.
0: There is an agreement in the contract of a 90-day notice should the city of Troutdale want to go in another direction for law enforcement. Noah Friedman, FM News 101.
2: The Oregon Burn Center at Portland's Legacy Emanuel Medical Center serves patients from five states and is frequently at capacity. On June 3rd, it opens in a new building. Hospital President Baha Wanley says services include more than just treating the acute injury.
3: That includes the burn care, the therapy, the social work, the survivorship, the social network, the spirits.
2: The new $30 million facility will have 16 patient suites that can convert to double occupancy within minutes in a mass casualty incident.
4: Oregon's primary election, of course, is tomorrow. And leading up to the count, KXL is helping you meet the candidates and learn about the issues that are going to be on your ballot. Today, KXL's Gail Cunningham talks with No Tax Oregon, the sponsors of Measure 120. And that's the referendum to decide the fate of the $4 billion transportation tax package that was passed by the state legislature last year to fund ODOT.
5: House Bill 3991 bumps the state's gas tax another 6 cents, triples vehicle title fees, and doubles vehicle registration fees and the payroll transportation tax.
6: A typical family, this is going to be several hundred dollars a year in additional taxes and fees.
7: They can't afford it.
5: State Representative Ed Deal and Taxpayers Association of Oregon founder Jason Williams say the legislature did this back in 2017.
7: They brought in a half a dozen new taxes for transportation, and now they're back.
5: Williams and Deal say that's because ODOT mismanages money and needs reform.
6: There's a number of issues that are being prioritized over just the basics of roads.
5: They say spending on things like climate justice, DEI, and corporate welfare needs to end and transparency begin before hitting up taxpayers again. There is no organized campaign in favor of Measure 120, but unions including the Oregon Labor Federation, the Oregon Education Association, and SEIU 503 say it's needed for safe transportation and to protect good family wage jobs and the environment. We invited them to join the discussion. They did not respond. Gail Cunningham, FM News 101.
4: 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That's at KXL.com. Our primary primer continues tomorrow with a look at the nuts and bolts of elections, along with the future of politics and the next generation.
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4: 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Brett Recap over there. I'm Tim Lance, and we have your top stories.
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4: So the way this goes, you get those stories and more in just 90 seconds, 5:41. So, because we do traffic and weather together on the ones, we're going to check in with Michael Convery. Delays right now if you're on 217.
18: Yeah, particularly northbound, it's pretty crowded from 99W all the way up towards Hall Boulevard in the Progress area. I-5 south as you leave downtown, again, slow, still off the lower deck of the Markham Bridge, up to about the Corbett Avenue overpass, then loosens up into the curves. Some more slowing down through Wilsonville. Not bad this afternoon, just from Norwood down towards the Boone Bridge. 205 northbound, we're looking at about 16 minutes to get from the I-5 merge all the way up to the Abernathy Bridge in Oregon City. Some scattered slowing through that stretch. Farther up the line, there's some slowing through Clackamas past Sunnyside and Johnson Creek Boulevard, and then a little crowded too moving across the Glen Jackson Bridge, although not all that bad through that stretch. From the KXL Traffic Center, I'm Michael Convery.
2: Michael, appreciate that. Now your KXL forecast. We are looking at mostly clear to partly cloudy skies in store for tonight. That low right around 46. Tomorrow, cloudy but no rain. High 73. A mix of clouds and sunshine on Wednesday with a high right near 76 degrees. We have 68 in Gresham. Sherwood, 69. It's 68 in Camas.
4: Yeah, it goes. Rain today, sunshine tomorrow. 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
2: Brings us to 5:42. The number of people living on the streets in Central Oregon has dropped over 19%. KXL's Grant McHill reports.
19: The number of people experiencing homelessness in the most recent point in time count in the region is down 306 people compared to the year before.
20: The state of Oregon has invested a lot of money been sent to Oregon around housing readiness, and prior to this year, prevention services. We really believe this is why we reached that inflection point and are seeing a decline in the number of folks experiencing homelessness.
19: Eliza Wilson is the chair of the Homeless Coalition Board and says the most unhoused people in the region are in Deschutes County, which she says is expected because of the greater population in that area. Grant MacHill, FM News 101.
4: Airports are going to be busy this weekend. KXL's Heather Roberts has more on the expected holiday rush.
21: The number of people planning to fly over Memorial Day weekend is up.
22: Air travel is seeing a small increase compared to last year, with nearly 3.7 million Americans, including 68,000 Oregonians, taking to the skies.
21: AAA's Marie Dodd says tourist destinations with theme parks, beaches, and cruise ports will get the most visitors.
22: The most popular U.S. destinations are Anaheim, Las Vegas, and Maui. Top international destinations are Vancouver, B.C., Amsterdam, and London.
21: With the large number of air passengers, plan for at least 2 hours to get through security. 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
16: Hey, don't you just love it when a city claims to be absolutely dead flat broke, and then they go out and drop $500,000 on portable toilets set up almost exclusively for the homeless and the drug addicts? Boy, the cities tell us some weird things about their priorities. Take Seattle, Washington, for example, now run by a socialist or communist mayor named Katie Wilson. And what are they doing? Well, Katie Wilson says they're almost out of money. They're about $500 million short of making their budget. Now, a sensible private company or individual would actually cut back their spending. But you know what the city of Seattle is spending money on now? Hundreds of thousands of dollars for both outside public bathrooms that are used almost exclusively by drug addicts and the homeless, and a private company to come clean it up. That's how they're spending their money when they're dead flat broke. For Northwest Reports, I'm Lars Larson.
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2: A familiar name reportedly wants the Blazers coaching job. From the KXL Sports Desk, here's Judah Newby.
23: Terry Stotts, longtime former Blazers coach, is reportedly interested in the opening with the franchise. Longtime reporter and columnist Dwight James reports that Stotts' agent contacted the Blazers to express his client's interest in the position, and Stotts saying, quote, "I would love to come back to the Blazers and Portland," unquote. Stotts coached the Blazers 9 seasons, 8 consecutive trips to the playoffs before being let go in 2021. He spent the last 2 years as an assistant on Steve Kerr's staff in Golden State. Aaron Rye wins the PGA Championship with a score of 9 under par. He's the first English-born player to win the event in over a century.
24: So win this event and to be a person that's the first one to have won it in such a long time from England is an amazing thing and something to be extremely proud of.
23: It is Rye's first career major. Duck softball, tough finish to the season, losing twice Saturday to be eliminated from the Eugene Regional. Head coach Melissa Lombardi.
25: I'm just heartbroken. I love this team. Obviously, we want to win. We gave our heart and soul out there. It just didn't go our way. But what I think about is just how special this group is and just the lives that they've touched.
23: Mississippi State won the regional and will face Oklahoma in the Supers. Lionel Messi had a goal and an assist against the Portland Timbers Sunday, leading Inter Miami to a 2-0 home win. Timbers are now 12th in the Western Conference standings. Mariners got swept at home by the Padres, who took all 6 meetings this year. 20-year-old Colt Emerson made his big league debut Sunday night for the Mariners, the youngest player to debut for the team since Felix Hernandez did it at 19 years old in 2005. With sports at 15 and 45, I'm Judah Newby, FM News 101.
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26: From ABC News, I'm Stephanie Officer. President Trump says American allies in the Gulf region have asked him to hold off on a planned attack on Iran because of negotiations taking place. The post comes a day after the president threatened Iran on social media.
27: President Trump wrote on social media the U.S. will hold off on what he called a, quote, planned military attack on Iran scheduled for Tuesday at the request of the leader leaders of Qatar, Saudi Arabia, and the UAE. That pause, according to the president, is because, quote, serious negotiations are now taking place and a deal acceptable to the U.S., quote, will be made. Still, the president warned he's asked the Pentagon to prepare for, quote, a full large-scale assault on Iran on a moment's notice in the event that an acceptable deal is not reached. Karen Travers, ABC News, the White House.
0: The Islamic Center of San Diego was targeted by two suspects ages 17 and 19 this morning. They opened fire, killing three men outside the worship center, including a security guard. Police credit that guard with saving lives as the adjacent Arabic school was in session. ABC's Trevor Ault tells us it's being investigated as a potential hate crime.
1: And now this major investigation is underway here. We're outside the Islamic Center, but this is a crime scene that stretches several blocks in every single direction. Law enforcement now trying to determine the motive of those two teenage shooters. And we know in recent years, as these kinds of shootings have become more common, a number of houses of worship had been hiring security guards. It appears in this incident that this officer died protecting the people inside.
0: Louisiana Senator Bill Cassidy has lost his bid for re-election in his state's primary. Cassidy voted to impeach Trump after the January 6th attack on the Capitol. Tomorrow, ABC's Rick Klein says more primary voters will head to the polls.
3: Georgia is the place where Republicans kind of stood up to Donald Trump after the election in 2020. Brian Kemp, who's no longer running, but Brent Raffensperger was the Secretary of State then. He's running for governor. And in a twist, the former lieutenant governor of Georgia, who was a Republican, is now running to be the Democratic nominee for governor after his break with Trump.
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2: 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I'm Brett Recamp with Tim Lance, and we have your top stories.
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4: Plus, the king of pop is doing something posthumously that he hasn't done in decades. 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
2: But first, it's 5:51. Traffic and weather together are on the ones. Looks like we have a crash in Tigard. What's going on, Michael Convery?
18: It's right on 99W, Brett, right as you get up near the I-5 interchange. One lane is blocked. There are multiple cars involved in the crash. Tigard police on the scene causing a bit of a delay. I-5 through that stretch looks pretty good as you move south of the curves down past Tigard into Tualatin. There's still some on and off slowing through Wilsonville as you approach the Boone Bridge. I-5 northbound of Vancouver is still slow north of the Fremont Bridge up to the interstate, about 16 minutes for that drive. I-84 slowing away from I-5 out to about 33rd Avenue. 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From the KXL Traffic Center, I'm Michael Convery.
4: Okay, the KXL forecast looking pretty good. Clear to partly cloudy tonight, dropping down into the mid-40s. Tomorrow, you get a mostly cloudy sky with a high of 73. Just a few degrees warmer on Wednesday with a mix of clouds and sunshine. Probably see a little more blue sky on Wednesday than tomorrow. Salem 69 with a mostly cloudy sky right now. In Gresham, it is 68 and 69 and partly cloudy in Portland.
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30: Mixed results for Wall Street today. The Dow was up 160 points, ending the day at 49,686. NASDAQ was off 134, S&P 500 down 5. The proxy fight over Lululemon between the company and its founder Chip Wilson has added another layer. Lulu issued a statement strongly defending its current leadership team and turnaround strategy. It also pushed back on Wilson's involvement. Meta is set to start its latest round of job cuts this week. The expectation is that 8,000 people will get their pink slip, but that isn't the end. It's also canceled plans to fill 6,000 open positions. NextEra Energy is set to buy Dominion Energy in an all-stock deal valued at nearly $67 billion. Dominion powers the world's largest data center market in Northern Virginia. NextEra is the largest utility by market value in the S&P 500. The combined company will be the world leader in battery storage and renewables. I'm Dan Loney with Your Money Now on FM News 101 KXL.
4: It is 5:57 and time for some entertainment news now. And come September 15th, the Stevie Nicks biography is going to hit the shelves.
31: It's called
15: Lessons and Lace, and was written by music journalist Rachel Bronski. It'll go into detail about her battle with sexist narratives and addiction, her journey to success, and more. I'm Mark Mayfield.
29: Lauren Elena has a new album on the way. It's called Stages. Country Star says there's something on this album for everyone, no matter what stage of life they're in. The album reportedly explores themes of coming of age, starting a family, and more. Stages will be out on August 28th.
16: Try to scream, but dare I take the sound before you make it.
4: 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It is the first time a Michael Jackson album has held that top spot on the chart in four decades.
29: Happy birthday wishes to award-winning writer and actress Tina Fey. 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
29: 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Good Monday. Thank you for being with us. I'm Brett Recamp.
4: I'm Tim Lance. 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
29: Portland councilors are hearing from residents before taking up major budget amendments tomorrow and Wednesday.
4: Troutdale weighing to have local police patrol the streets once again.
29: And a familiar name is once again the MVP of the NBA. Judah joins us in sports at 6:15.
4: You will get those stories and more in about 90 seconds. 6:01 now, traffic and weather together on the ones. Michael Convery keeping an eye on a crash in Tigard for you right now.
18: Yeah, 99W right up there at the top of the hill as you get towards the I-5 interchange. Accident at 64th Avenue. Right lane is blocked. It is causing for some delays. Northbound on 99W moving up through Tigard towards Interstate 5. Southbound I-5 as you leave downtown looking a lot better now. Just some slowing initially off the lower deck of the Markham Bridge towards the Corbett Avenue overpass. Then loosens up. Looks pretty good as you move down through Tigard and Tualatin into Wilsonville. I-84. Again, a little slowing both directions between 28th and I-5. We are loosening up to Vancouver as well. Delays start right about Lombard now, headed towards the Interstate Bridge. 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From the KXL Traffic Center, I'm Michael Convery.
29: Michael, appreciate that. Now your KXL forecast looks pretty good. We are looking at clear to partly cloudy skies overnight with a low near 46 degrees. Tuesday,
2: mostly cloudy with a high near 73. Wednesday, a mix of clouds and sunshine should hit 76 on Wednesday midweek. In Portland at the moment, it's 68 downtown. Same thing in Gresham and Hillsborough, also 68 degrees.
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2: 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KXL's John Eric Smith reports.
0: Councilors are hearing from Portlanders before voting later this week on changes to the city's next budget. Testimony covered a wide range of topics from public safety, parks, homeless services, workforce program, and the Portland Clean Energy Fund. Matt Chipke is the vice chair of the Portland Parks and Recreation Board.
1: Parks is bearing the brunt of the city's general fund reductions at close to 16% reduction from last year's general fund contribution, with police and fire seeing cuts of less than half of that amount.
0: He says parks are facing a net loss of 70 positions. Budget amendment votes are expected tomorrow and Wednesday. John Eric Smith, FM News 101.
4: Thank you, John. Meantime, the Portland Metro Chamber opposes these budget amendments that were announced last Friday to eliminate funding for downtown events and marketing programs used to boost foot traffic post-pandemic. Chamber President and CEO Andrew Hone says residents are not getting a chance to respond.
3: It is not befitting a city to ask its residents to respond to a massive level of sweeping legislation in under a day.
4: Hone also says the proposed cuts threaten fragile progress in downtown Portland. He is encouraging, though, support for amendments to restore police, fire, emergency response, and homeless shelter funding.
2: A man with a history of violent domestic assaults will spend almost a decade in prison after being convicted in his fourth case. KXL's Gail Cunningham has the latest.
20: The Washington County DA's office says 46-year-old Philip Hubbard was sentenced to 9 years in prison on April 29th. It started last September when someone heard a woman screaming at a Beaverton hotel and called 911. When police spoke with the victim, they noticed deep scratches on her cheeks, but she told them they were self-inflicted. But a few days later, the victim admitted she'd been coerced to lie and that it was Hubbard who actually caused the injuries after dragging her back inside their hotel room while covering her mouth with his hand. And she said this wasn't the first time it had happened. Prosecutors say this victim is the third intimate partner Hubbard has violently assaulted. Gail Cunningham, FM News 101.
4: The city of Troutdale is considering bringing back its police force and making that their primary form of law enforcement. With more on that idea, here's KXL's Noah Friedman.
21: Back in 2015, Troutdale residents voted to get rid of its police department due to financial concerns. Over a decade later, city manager Mike Weston tells our news partner KGW that it's time to rethink the idea because of other increased factors.
22: For the city of Troutdale, our property taxes have increased steadily at 3% over the past 25 years, but the costs for services, particularly public safety services, have escalated.
21: Troutdale city officials will decide by the end of this summer if they want to move on from its current contract with the Multnomah County Sheriff's Office. Noah Friedman, FM News 101.
2: Oregon's only burn center moves into a new building next month, and Legacy Health calls it a state-of-the-art upgrade. KXL's Heather Roberts reports.
23: The new Oregon Burn Center at Legacy Emanuel Medical Center in Portland will be a flexible space allowing up to 32 patients, twice the current capacity, and it includes new lighting and dust mitigation.
24: The skin is very sensitive to dust and other things that could cause infections.
23: Hospital President Baha Wanley says the new West Tower is already home to the Cath Lab. The Burn Center opens in that building June 3rd. The $30 million project also includes rehab and survivorship programs.
24: This is just a promise to our community that we will continue to invest in our region.
23: Heather Roberts, FM News 101.
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4: 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We appreciate you being here with us. I'm Tim Lance. He's Brett Recap, and we've got your top stories.
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4: At 6:11 now, you get traffic and weather together on the ones. Good afternoon, Michael Convery. Things seem to be looking a little better out there.
18: Yeah, on the freeways, we're doing quite a bit better here as we get into the 6 o'clock hour. Sunset inbound, just a little crowded down the hill from Sylvan towards I-405. I-84, again, initially slow again away from I-5, only out to about 21st Avenue. Then looks good. Still have that accident down in Tigard on 99W, right at the top of the hill there before you get to I-5 at 64th. Right lane is blocked, again, not causing really too much of a delay. 205 over on the east side will settle down pretty good. We're looking good both directions on 205. 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From the KXL Traffic Center, I'm Michael Convery.
29: Michael, thank you. Now your KXL forecast. We should stay dry right on into the holiday weekend. Should be warm but not hot. So tomorrow's high right around 73 degrees. A few extra clouds on your Tuesday. Wednesday, a mix of clouds and sunshine. A little warmer. High 76. It is 67 right now in Battleground. We have 68 in Sherwood and 66 in Milwaukee.
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29: 612. The issue of whether public school students will be able to discuss their personal gender identity concerns with a teacher without their parents being told is at the heart of a controversial law in Washington. It was passed last year, but is continuing to be challenged in court and is now headed to the November ballot.
0: The top priority for our schools must be to ensure a safe learning environment where every student has the chance to thrive.
29: Governor Bob Ferguson believes HB 1296 will protect kids. Opponents continue to file lawsuits. The latest went the way of the state. An initiative to roll it back gathered enough signatures to get it on the November ballot.
4: There's an area in Oregon that is reporting a large decrease in homelessness. KXL's Grant Mackill has that.
1: The most recent point-in-time count in central Oregon finds that the number of people living on the streets is down over 19%.
2: In 2026, the number of unsheltered individuals in the region decreased by 306. We are still seeing that most of our unhoused neighbors are in Deschutes County. That, again, is not super surprising, given that the greater population in Deschutes County.
1: Eliza Wilson is the chair of the Homeless Coalition Board and says the state's investments in the area around housing, housing readiness, and prevention services are to thank for the decrease. Grant Mackill, FM News 101.
29: Portland has named Steve Mosley director of the Bureau of Emergency Communications. Mosley started as a 911 operator in 2005 and most recently served as interim director. The Bureau says 911 hold times dropped more than 30% this year through expanded hiring and training.
4: Eight Oregon airports will share nearly $19 million in federal grants to improve their infrastructure. The largest award is $13 million for runway and taxiway pavement at the Portland Airport. The Medford Airport's going to get a little over $4 million. Madras Municipal Airport will get about $103,000 to upgrade its weather system. Airports in Tillamook, Troutdale, Independence, and Grant County, they'll share the rest of that money.
29: Air travel over Memorial Day weekend will be slightly higher than last year. And if you're one of the 68,000 Oregonians planning to fly, AAA's Marie Dodds has some advice.
3: Be sure to get to the airport at least 2 hours early and plan ahead for parking, as airport parking lots will be at or near capacity. Better yet, get a ride from a friend or a family member, take transit, or use a ride-sharing service to get to the airport.
29: The top U.S. destinations for air travelers in Anaheim, Vegas, and Maui, Seattle, and Vancouver, B.C. are also popular for flyers planning to board cruise ships for Alaska.
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29: Ducks and Beavers baseball are poised for the postseason. From the KXL Sports Desk, here's Judah Newby.
7: A dramatic finish for Oregon's regular season.
15: Squaring to ball.
7: Like a walk-off bunt from catcher Berkeley Mabius to score the winning run in the bottom of the 14th. Oregon beats USC at PK Park, and the Ducks are the third seed in this week's Big Ten tournament in Omaha, Nebraska. They will play a quarterfinal game Friday night. Oregon State, an 8-1 win over Air Force to win that series. The Beavers conclude their two-year run as an independent and will rejoin the new Pac-12 next season. But more work to be done this year, as OSU figures to be a lock for the NCAA tournament. The bracket is revealed next Monday. Shai Gilgeous-Alexander of the Oklahoma City Thunder is officially the back-to-back NBA Most Valuable Player.
16: Yeah, it's been amazing. The MVPs and all the big stuff is...
5: there's no way I could wrap my head around that stuff at that age. And I saw growth really fast in those summers and the summers leading up to when I got drafted. And I was just like, if I can duplicate that every summer and get better at that rate, that I'll eventually get to where I want to go. And it's worked out for me.
7: SGA is the fifth active player to win MVP in consecutive seasons. His Thunder host Victor Wembanyama and the Spurs tonight in Game 1 of the Western Conference Finals. The Pac-12 and the Mountain West have reached an agreement in principle to resolve their legal battle. The sides are pausing their lawsuit and working toward a settlement, according to ESPN. The Pac-12 filed a lawsuit against the Mountain West, pushing back against poaching penalties the Mountain West was trying to enforce. This because schools like Boise State, Colorado State, Fresno State, and others decided to join the new Pac-12 starting this summer. The poaching penalties would have cost the Pac-12 north of $55 million. With sports at 15:45, I'm Judah Newby, FM News 101.
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6: From ABC News, I'm Stephanie Officer. A deal has been reached between the LIRR union heads and the MTA, officially ending the three-day-long strike. The LIRR is the nation's largest commuter rail service and carries about 300,000 commuters between Long Island and New York City each weekday. New York Governor Kathy Hochul made the announcement on social media moments ago, saying regular service should resume tomorrow at noon. New Yorkers faced headaches over commuting into the city Monday. Earlier, LIRR employee Mike Colucci said he felt for passengers who just want to get moving.
15: No, I completely empathize with you. I know I can say that and people might not believe it, but we truly feel for you. My neighbors are telling me their children, some of them started new jobs working in the city, and how does this affect them moving forward at the beginning of their career? And we get it. We understand. We want to be out there running these trains, but we do have to stand in solidarity and address this issue and get the people in the room to get a fair and equitable contract.
6: We do not know yet the potential terms of the agreement. The World Health Organization calls the Ebola outbreak in the Democratic Republic of Congo and Uganda a public health emergency of international concern. There are 10 confirmed cases and over 300 suspected cases in the DRC. The CDC says they'll restrict entry to the U.S. for non-Americans traveling from the affected region to prevent the virus from spreading. ABC News medical correspondent Dr. Darian Sutton.
16: The symptoms of Ebola can start very much as what seems like the flu, fever, muscle aches, chills, fatigue, but that can progress into a severe form within 2 to 20 days after that infection starts, into a multi-organ failure problem, which can involve the notorious symptom that we associate with Ebola, which is bleeding.
6: Frightening moment Sunday at Idaho's Gunfighter Skies Air Show when two Navy jets collided. All four crew members survived. One is being treated for a non-life-threatening injury. The crash involved two EA-18G Growlers from a squadron in Washington. The crash's cause is now under investigation. You're listening to ABC News.
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4: All right, and Seagate takes a beating today while SpaceX massages its IPO. The latest is on the way during business news. That'll be at 6:26.
29: But first, it's 6:21. Traffic and weather together are on the ones. All right, Michael Convery, looking good out there is what you're saying. What's the story?
18: Yeah, Brett, we've thinned out pretty good now for the Tuesday drive home. It was busy earlier, but right now, Sunset inbound, just some slowing right down near the tunnel. Westbound, it's only about 10 minutes to get from downtown Portland all the way out to Hillsboro. Northbound I-5 delays up through Delta Park towards the Interstate Bridge. I-84, again, a little slow getting out past 21st Avenue. This report is service of unbound.org. 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From the KXL Traffic Center, I'm Michael Convery.
4: All right, Michael, let's check on that KXL forecast. Clear to partly cloudy tonight. Overnight low, about 46 degrees. Tomorrow, it's going to be mostly cloudy, and we'll get up into the lower 70s. Mid-70s on Wednesday with a mix of sunshine and clouds. Let's check on Salem right now. At the Capitol, you got a mostly cloudy sky, 68. In Beaverton, 68 with partly cloudy skies, and it is 68 in Portland.
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4: The Oregon DEQ is proposing rules and asking for public input on requiring Coffin Butte Landfill north of Corvallis to use drone monitoring to identify and fix any methane leaks. The owners are pushing back, saying that it's not fair to single them out and require the use of a particular tech or a manufacturer. Coffin Butte takes in nearly a third of the state's trash. It was fined over $3 million in March for serious air quality violations.
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8: It was an up and down day on Wall Street today, with the indexes finishing the day mixed. The Dow Industrials up 160 points, ending the day at 49,686. NASDAQ was off by 134 points. And the S&P 500 was down by 5. Comments today by Seagate CEO Dave Mosley were leading to a sell-off in the chip sector. At a JP Morgan conference, he was asked about meeting the growing demand for chips due to artificial intelligence, and he said that it would take too long to build new factories. Now, that news had investors worried that Seagate might not be able to meet demand. Seagate shares were down about 7% today. SpaceX continues to push towards its IPO by making the stock more attractive. Bloomberg reported over the weekend that it will be initiating a 5-for-1 stock split. That move will reduce the price before going public. It would put a share of SpaceX at around $105 instead of $526 fair market value. I'm Dan Loney with Your Money Now on FM News 101 KXL.
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7: Choosing Texas by Ella Langley, still number one. That's the 10th time at the top, and now her other song, Be Her, is in that number two spot, so she has first and second. Olivia Dean's Man I Need Checks in at number three.
6: And voice actor Tom Kane, sadly, has passed away. He was best known as Professor Utonium in the Powerpuff Girls.
10: I won't be late, girls. And Mayor, thanks again for babysitting.
11: Goodbye, Professor!
6: He was also the voice of Yoda and the narrator in Star Wars Clone Wars.
12: To the Forward Command Center I will go.
6: Tom Kane was just 64.
7: Prince Harry and Meghan Markle are developing a movie about the war in Afghanistan.
13: The movie would be based on the Afghan war memoir, No Way Out. The book covers the UK's Easy Company, a unit of paratroopers and Royal Irish Rangers. Prince Harry served 2 tours of duty in Afghanistan as part of the 10 years he spent in the British Armed Forces. I'm Rory O'Neill.
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0: 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I am Brett Recamp.
3: And I'm Tim Lance. 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
0: Portland City Council is hearing a mountain of public testimony before voting on budget amendments later this week.
3: The city of Troutdale, they're considering bringing back the police force as their primary law enforcement.
0: Ducks softball falls short in the Eugene Regional. Judah joins us in sports at 6:45.
3: Get yourself ready. We got those stories and more in just 90 seconds. 6:31 now. Traffic and weather together on the one. So, Michael Convery, seems like we've got a problem near Jansen Beach. Am I right?
4: Yeah, you are correct. I-5 northbound, right as you get up into Jansen Beach, got an accident. Doesn't appear to be real bad, but it's on the left shoulder, so it's causing a little bit of a backup again back into Delta Park, trying to get to Vancouver on I-5 northbound. Again, not a huge delay. Sunset Highway inbound, delays coming down the hill from the zoo through the tunnel onto I-405. Westbound looks pretty good, headed out to Hillsboro, and southbound I-5 we've thinned out. It's just 14 minutes right now to get from downtown Portland all the way through Wilsonville. From the KXL Traffic Center, I'm Michael Convery.
0: Okay, Michael, now your KXL forecast, which does not have any rain in it for the foreseeable future, at least for the next several days for sure. Right now, we're looking at a cloudy situation overnight with a low of 46. Tuesday's high, 73, a few extra clouds on Tuesday. Wednesday, 76 is your high, and in Hillsboro, 67. It is 69 in Oregon City. We have 67 in Tualatin.
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0: 6:32. Budget amendment votes are expected later this week by Portland City Council. KXL's John Eric Smith reports that between now and then, there will be a lot of public testimony.
5: Councilors are hearing from Portlanders on a long list of budget fights, including public safety, parks, homeless services, and how Portland clean energy fund dollars should be used. Some speakers are pushing back on any move to use that climate money for Moda Center renovation.
6: Contrary to the mayor's desires, PSEP funds were very definitely non-intended for things like funding the improvements of a sports palace that does not actually bring promised jobs. PSEF funds must be used to be spent on jobs like caring for trees that benefit for all.
5: Council is expected to debate and vote on budget amendments tomorrow and Wednesday. John Eric Smith, FM News 101.
3: As the city of Troutdale now weighs having local police patrol the streets once again, the current law enforcement in town speaking out against the idea. Here's KXL's Noah Friedman.
7: Multnomah County Sheriff's currently has a law enforcement contract with the city of Troutdale running through June 2028. But Troutdale officials are considering bringing back its police department to save $1 million a year. Sheriff Association President Joshua Zwick told our news partner KGW that the city doesn't have a proper plan.
8: They're not taking into account for vacation, sick, paid leave, workers' comp, all those things, and backfilling on overtime when an officer can't be there.
7: There is an agreement in the contract of a 90-day notice should the city of Troutdale want to go in another direction for law enforcement. Noah Friedman, FM News 101.
0: The Oregon Burns Center at Portland's Legacy Emanuel Medical Center serves patients from five states and is frequently at capacity. On June 3rd, it opens in a new building. Hospital President Baha Wanley says services include more than just treating the acute injury.
9: That includes the burn care, the therapy, the social work, the survivorship, the social network.
10: The Spirit.
0: It's the only burn center between Seattle and Sacramento. The new $30 million facility will have 16 patient suites that can convert to double occupancy within minutes in a mass casualty incident.
3: Congratulations.

0: Congratulations to 32 rowers from the Vancouver Lake Rowing Club. They're headed to Florida next month to compete in a national championship after this weekend's 2026 U.S. Rowing Northwest Youth Championships at Vancouver Lake Regional Park. Vancouver won the Sculling Team Points Award, beating out crews from around the region, including Portland and Seattle.
1: Oregon's primary election is tomorrow. Leading up to the count, KXL is helping voters meet the candidates and learn about the issues on the ballot. Today, KXL's Gail Cunningham talks with No Tax Oregon, the sponsors of Measure 120, a referendum to decide the fate of a $4 billion transportation tax package passed by the state legislature last year to fund ODOT.
2: House Bill 3991 bumps the state's gas tax another 6 cents, triples vehicle title fees and doubles vehicle registration fees and the payroll transportation tax.
3: A typical family, this is going to be several hundred dollars a year in additional taxes and fees.
4: They can't afford it.
2: State Representative Ed Deal and Taxpayers Association of Oregon founder Jason Williams say the legislature did this back in 2017.
4: They brought in a half a dozen new taxes for transportation, and now they're back.
2: Williams and Deal say that's because ODOT mismanages money and needs reform.
3: There's a number of issues that are being prioritized over just the basics of roads.
2: They say spending on things like climate justice, DEI, and corporate welfare needs to end and transparency begin before hitting up taxpayers again. There is no organized campaign in favor of Measure 120, but unions including the Oregon Labor Federation, the Oregon Education Association, and SEIU 503 say it's needed for safe transportation and to protect good family wage jobs and the environment. We invited them to join the discussion. They did not respond. Gail Cunningham, FM News 101.
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6: 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I'm Tim Lance. 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
7: Memorial Day air travel is up this year, despite rising ticket prices. About 68,000 Oregonians plan to fly to their destination this weekend.
6: A familiar name reportedly wants the Blazers head coaching job. Judah checks in with us. He has sports at 645.
7: A revealing new biography on Stevie Nicks is coming later this year. Entertainment news is up at 650.
6: You will get those stories and more in just 90 seconds. Hang in there. It is 641 right now. Time for some traffic and whether we do those together on the ones. And Michael Convery, some good news there in Jansen Beach.
8: Yeah, had an earlier little fender bender, I-5 northbound, right as you get into Jansen Beach off on the left shoulder. That's been cleared out of the way. So, again, it smoothed out again, headed to Vancouver, looking good. I-5 northbound all the way across the interstate bridge. Sunset westbound, again, pretty good pace. About 12 minutes is all to get from downtown out to Hillsboro. Inbound, there's some scattered slowing down the hill from the zoo towards Vista Ridge Tunnel. 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From the KXL Traffic Center, I'm Michael Convery.
7: Do appreciate you, Michael. Now your KXL forecast. We should stay dry right into the holiday weekend. Should be warm, but not too hot. Clear and partly cloudy skies tonight, low 46. Tuesday's high, 73 degrees. It is 67 in Sherwood, 67 also in Beaverton. Troutdale, 66.
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7: It's now 642. The number of people living on the streets in Central Oregon has dropped over 19%. KXL's Grant McHill reports.
9: The number of people experiencing homelessness in the most recent point in time count in the region is down 306 people compared to the year before.
10: The state of Oregon has invested a lot of money in Central Oregon around housing readiness, and prior to this year, prevention services. We really believe this is why we reached that inflection point and are seeing a decline in the number of folks experiencing homelessness.
9: Eliza Wilson is the chair of the Homeless Coalition Board and says the most unhoused people in the region are in Deschutes County, which she says is expected because of the greater population in that area. Grant McHill, FM News 101.
6: Volcano insurance for your home may not be top of mind, but today is the 46-year anniversary of the eruption of Mount St. Helens. Kenton Bryan is president of the Northwest Insurance Council.
11: Today is obviously a very important, somber day, but a good day to also recognize that occasionally these things do happen. And whether it's a volcano or other kinds of events, some of those things are covered by insurance and some of them are not.
6: Kenton says policies like those called difference in condition actually would have coverage for your house if a volcano were to blow. But he says they also cover things like landslides and sinkholes, making policies like that something to consider for certain homeowners here in the Northwest.
7: A section of Waterfront Way in Vancouver is moving to pedestrian only during weekends through Labor Day. The city posted on social media they've heard positive feedback from businesses, visitors, and the community about keeping that stretch car car free for spring and summer. Waterfront Way is west of I-5. It comes off Cass.

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1: All right, looking like airports are going to be busy this weekend. KXL's Heather Roberts has more on the expected holiday rush.
2: The number of people planning to fly over Memorial Day weekend is up.
3: Air travel is seeing a small increase compared to last year, with nearly 3.7 million Americans, including 68,000 Oregonians, taking to the skies.
2: AAA's Marie Dodd says tourist destinations with theme parks, beaches, and cruise ports will get the most visitors.
3: The most popular U.S. destinations are Anaheim, Las Vegas, and Maui. 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
2: With the large number of air passengers, plan for at least 2 hours to get through security. 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
1: There's a familiar name reportedly interested in the Blazers' head coaching job. From the KXL Sports Desk, here's Judah.
4: Terry Stotts, longtime former Blazers coach, is reportedly interested in the opening with the franchise. Longtime reporter and columnist Dwight James reports that Stotts' agent contacted the Blazers to express his client's interest in the position, and Stotts saying, quote, "I would love to come back to the Blazers and Portland," unquote. Stotts coached the Blazers 9 seasons, 8 consecutive trips to the playoffs before being let go in 2021. He spent the last 2 years as an assistant on Steve Kerr's staff in Golden State. Aaron Rye wins the PGA Championship with a score of 9 under par. He's the first English-born player to win the event in over a century.
5: So win this event and to be a person that's the first one to have won it in such a long time from England is an amazing thing and something to be extremely proud of.
4: It is Rye's first career major. Duck softball, tough finish to the season, losing twice Saturday to be eliminated from the Eugene Regional. Head coach Melissa Lombardi.
6: I'm just heartbroken. I love this team. Obviously, we want to win. We gave our heart and soul out there. It just didn't go our way. But what I think about is just how special this group is and just the lives that they've touched.
4: Mississippi State won the regional and will face Oklahoma in the Supers. Lionel Messi had a goal and an assist against the Portland Timbers Sunday, leading Inter Miami to a 2-0 home win. Timbers are now 12th in the Western Conference standings. Mariners got swept at home by the Padres, who took all 6 meetings this year. 20-year-old Colt Emerson made his big league debut Sunday night for the Mariners, the youngest player to debut for the team since Felix Hernandez did it at 19 years old in 2005. With sports at 15 and 45, I'm Judah Newby, FM News 101.
0: Judah, thanks. 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
7: From ABC News, I'm Stephanie Officer. A deal has been reached between the LIRR union heads and the MTA, officially ending the 3-day-long strike. The LIRR is the nation's largest commuter rail service and carries about 300,000 commuters between Long Island and New York City each weekday. New York Governor Kathy Hochul made the announcement on social media moments ago, saying regular service should resume tomorrow at noon. New Yorkers faced headaches over commuting into the city Monday. Earlier, LIRR employee Mike Colucci said he felt for passengers who just want to get moving.
8: No, I completely empathize with you. I know I can say that and people might not believe it, but we truly feel for you. My neighbors are telling me their children, some of them started new jobs working in the city, and how does this affect them moving forward at the beginning of their career? And we get it. We understand. We want to be out there running these trains, but we do have to stand in solidarity and address this issue and get the people in the room to get a fair and equitable contract.
7: We do not know yet the potential terms of the agreement. The World Health Organization calls the Ebola outbreak in the Democratic Republic of Congo and Uganda a public health emergency of international concern. There are 10 confirmed cases and over 300 suspected cases in the DRC. The CDC says they'll restrict entry to the U.S. for non-Americans traveling from the affected region to prevent the virus from spreading. ABC News medical correspondent Dr. Darian Sutton.
9: The symptoms of Ebola can start very much as what seems like the flu, fever, muscle aches, chills, fatigue, but that can progress into a severe form within 2 to 20 days after that infection starts into a multi-organ failure problem, which can involve the notorious symptom that we associate with Ebola, which is bleeding.
7: Frightening moment Sunday at Idaho's Gunfighter Skies Air Show when 2 Navy jets collided. All 4 crew members survived. One is being treated for a non-life-threatening injury. The crash involved 2 EA-18G Growlers from a squadron in Washington. The crash's cause is now under investigation. You're listening to ABC News.
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1: A Washington County man with a history of violent domestic abuse now heading to prison.
0: The Oregon Burn Center at Legacy Emanuel is the state's only burn unit. It opens a new state-of-the-art facility next month, allowing for double the patient capacity.
1: And Uber Eats is trying to take a bite out of competitor DoorDash by buying up a German-based food delivery company. Details on that coming up in Business News at 6:56.
0: But first, it's 6:51. Traffic and weather together are on the ones. Take us home, Michael Convery.
12: Will do. Brett, it's looking pretty good all the way around town now. I-5 northbound, again, an easy pace. 8 minutes will do it from downtown up across the interstate bridge. I-84 looks good on the east side of town. Sunset inbound just delays inbound down near the Vista Ridge Tunnel. Southbound I-5, a good pace into the curves and looking good all the way into the valley as well. 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From the KXL Traffic Center, I'm Michael Convery.
1: Thank you, Michael. Appreciate you, buddy. Let's check on the KXO forecast tonight. Clear, partly cloudy to, clear to partly cloudy. And then the overnight low in the mid-40s. Tomorrow, it is going to be a mostly cloudy sky with a high near 73. And then on Wednesday, just a few degrees warmer. And it's a mix of clouds and sunshine that you'll see by midweek. Temperature-wise, right now in Camas, it is 66. Lake Oswego, checking in with some clouds and 68. And it is mostly sunny and 66 in Portland.
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22: Bayer's Monsanto unit will pay at least $133 million to settle claims by Michigan and Rhode Island that the company contaminated their natural resources with toxic chemicals. Michigan will receive at least $108 million, with $25 million going to Rhode Island for the cleanup of polychlorinated biphenyls. Bayer has now reached settlements with over a dozen states over PCB contamination. Uber has boosted its stake in German food delivery company Delivery Hero SE. The ride-hailing giant now owns 19.5% of Delivery Hero, along with another 5.6% in options. Uber had held at just a 7% stake prior to this deal. The move once again pushes Uber a bit further in its competition with DoorDash. A somewhat passive day on Wall Street, despite a pullback in the chip sector that saw Micron down 6% today. Dow Industrial Average was up 160 points at 49,686. NASDAQ was down 134. S&P 500 off by 5. I'm Dan Loney with Your Money Now on FM News 101 KXL.
1: It is 6:57 and time for some entertainment news. And come September 15th, a Stevie Nicks biography is going to hit the shelves.
23: It's called Lessons and Lace and was written by music journalist Rachel Bronski. It'll go into detail about her battle with sexist narratives and addiction, her journey to success, and more. I'm Mark Mayfield.
24: Try to scream, but dare I take the sound before you make it.
0: Michael Jackson's Thriller is once again at the top of Billboard's top R&B hip-hop albums chart. The 1982 record jumped into the number one spot thanks to the release of the film Michael. It's the first time a Michael Jackson album held the top spot in four decades.
1: Happy birthday wishes to award-winning writer and actress Tina Fey. She won Emmys, of course, for her work on Saturday Night Live, as well as 30 Rock. And she's got a boatload of movie credits, too, including Mean Girls, Whiskey Tango Foxtrot, and Muppets Most Wanted. By the way, Tina Fey is 56 today.
0: Yeah, quite the host with Amy Poehler, too. Those two just riff back and forth.
1: Those two a great pair.
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5: 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I'm Brett Recamp. 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
6: From ABC News, I'm Stephanie Officer. It was a terrifying morning for members of the Islamic Center of San Diego after the mosque was targeted by two suspects ages 17 and 19. Those teens opened fire, killing three men outside the worship center, one of the victims, a security guard. Police credit him with saving lives since the adjacent Arabic school was in session during the violence. ABC's Trevor Ault is there and tells us the shooting is being investigated as a potential hate crime.
7: Now this major investigation is underway here. We're outside the Islamic Center, but this is a crime scene that stretches several blocks in every single direction. Law enforcement now trying to determine the motive of those two teenage shooters. And we know in recent years, as these kinds of shootings have become more common, a number of houses of worship have been hiring security guards. It appears in this incident that this officer died protecting the people inside.
6: Spectators at an Idaho Air Force base were hoping to see some aerial acrobatics this weekend. Instead, they witnessed what could have been a tragedy. ABC's Martha Raddatz.
8: Two Navy attack jets colliding midair, stuck together and spiraling out of control. The four crew members ejecting and parachuting to the ground near the smoking wreckage, all within 30 seconds. How could it have happened? The wingman flies right into the tail of the lead jet.
6: Former FBI Director James Comey maintains he did nothing wrong after the Justice Department indicted him for a seashell pattern he posted online. Comey's daughter has also filed a lawsuit against the DOJ for firing her after the indictment. On Good Morning America, Comey says he couldn't talk about the particulars.
9: Well, we can avail ourselves of the last healthy part of the American government, which is the federal judiciary. So my daughter is suing them to establish that you cannot fire a career person without cause. And obviously I'm defending myself successfully in the last case, and I have this ongoing one in North Carolina about seashells.
6: You're listening to ABC News.
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0: This Memorial Day, we march together, we honor together, and we remember together. 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
6: ABC News, I'm Stephanie Officer. Two suspects, ages 17 and 19, opened fire this morning on the Islamic Center of San Diego. Three men, including a security guard, were killed. Police credit that guard for playing a pivotal role in keeping the shooting from being much worse as the adjacent Arabic school was in session. All the children got out safely. Here's Imam Tahan Hassan, the center's director.
7: Not only Muslims, but we have people from all walks of life. Just this morning, earlier, a group of people, non-Muslims, coming just to learn about our faith and our cultures. So this is something that we have never expected.
6: The teens died of self-inflicted gunshot wounds at the scene. No word on the motive as of yet. Jeff Titus, a man who spent more than two decades in prison for the deaths of two Michigan hunters, has agreed to a more than $5 million settlement after accusing police of not turning over evidence that could have helped him at trial. This is ABC News.
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18: It's that time of the week, midterm Mondays. Our buddy Jim Kennedy, Kennedy Institute of Public Policy Research. All right, Jim, let's jump into it. First and foremost, Mr. Cassidy, not Sean, although he may have won. Bill did not. The last of what, the seven that voted to impeach Trump is officially gone.
19: Yeah, I think Sean Cassidy would have had a much better chance than Bill Cassidy.
18: Well, he could have said, do run. I'll tell you that one again.
19: Yeah, well, he ran, and he lost when he ran. That's for darn sure. He didn't even lose. He finished third in a four-way primary. Julia Tetoff, who was let off, who was backed by Trump. State Treasurer John Fleming was second. Bill Cassidy was third, 3 points back. He is out. There will be a runoff on June 27th. Now, you know, we look at all the candidates here, but this is still going to be a pretty solid R seat unless something else happens in this. So it shouldn't really be something that's going to change it. It was just more who was going to be that person that was going to be representing along with Senator Kennedy from Louisiana. And it will not be the incumbent Bill Cassidy. It will be possibly somebody who is backed by Donald Trump, supported by Donald Trump, in a state that votes, that has voted regularly for President Donald Trump.
18: Yeah, absolutely. I mean, you saw that coming. Trump went hard. Anybody, as we have seen, that dares even stray away from him in any way, shape, or form, or doesn't bow down to anything he asked, will pay the price for it. Case in point, you know, you saw it with Liz Cheney and a lot of other people that we've seen, whether it is people who've decided to walk away all together or to go up against him when he puts people, you know, out there to primary him this. But I want to say this, and you and I talked about before this, primaries are not the generals. Winning in a very red state with Trump getting behind you is one thing. Then getting out into the primary where you've got other people that aren't going to buy everything you say, that's a different story.
19: No, absolutely. You're absolutely right. And it's going to be interesting to see how that works out. And again, you know, we've been talking about the bad number for the Republicans in general, only superseded by the bad numbers for the Democrats, if you're looking at the congressional numbers. But, yeah, it'll definitely be – this will probably still wind up being a Republican, but I'm guessing this will be closer than it would have been if it had been Cassidy, because I don't think he was that badly disliked by the whole state. And I think he's a guy that might have picked up a few Republican or a few Democrat votes because of the fact that he was not on Trump's A-list. That, you know, that is certainly something that would possibly sway some Democrats to vote for him that may not be happy with their candidate. So it'll be interesting because, yeah, quality of candidate counts, especially in the generals, because we see what happens when the Republicans pick poor candidates. Let us hope for their sake that Julia Lefkow is not one of those candidates, and we'll see what happens in the round. And again, she may not advance. She probably will, because she won 45-28 in the primary. She was leading in the primary, but it will be whoever gets over 50% in the runoff on June 27th. And they do their elections on Saturdays in Louisiana for some strange reason. But so be it. They also have parishes rather than counties.
18: Talking to Jim Kennedy, Kennedy Institute of Public Policy Research. We do midterm Mondays. Okay, Jim, big day tomorrow, Kentucky. Trump's biggest test so far that looks like he's probably going to win. And this is Thomas Massey, who has been a thorn in the side because he only votes with him 92% of the time. But it has a lot to do with the fact that he doesn't like war. He thinks that the Epstein stuff should have come out and that Trump is hiding stuff and the administration is. And he is not a huge fan of, you know, us continuing to push ourselves more and more into debt. So automatically Trump wanted him gone. Looks like he's going to get his wish.
19: Absolutely. Now, remember, when Trump was in China last week, Xi's candidates usually get about 99%. So I don't think he wants to be embarrassed by Xi, and he needs to get all of his people voting for 99% of, with him of the time. But I think that's probably why he's a little bit upset. But you're right about Massey. Absolutely. He's raised about $5.5 million, and Barr's raised about $3.1 million. 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
3: From ABC News, I'm Stephanie Officer. Two American missionary doctors working in Africa are being treated for Ebola. One has tested positive, the other was exposed to him. ABC's Steve Osunsami.
4: Dr. Peter Stafford first showed symptoms Saturday night and was diagnosed Sunday with this rare variant of Ebola that has no vaccine. At least 88 people have already died in this outbreak that includes 336 suspected cases. Dr. Stafford and his wife, Dr. Rebecca Stafford, with their four children, now in their way to get specialized care and monitoring in Germany.
3: Authorities gave an update on the terrifying shooting outside the Islamic Center of San Diego after it came under fire from two suspects ages 17 and 19 who killed three people, including a security guard. The suspects, found dead of an apparent self-inflicted gunshot wound, Mark Remley of the FBI San Diego field office.
5: We will leave no stone unturned.
3: A downed pilot on a snow-covered mountain can thank his iPhone for saving his life.
6: It was an iPhone automatic crash notification that came into the Elko County, Nevada Sheriff's Department reporting a crash over 10,000 feet high up on a mountain in the East Humboldt Mountain Range on Sunday. First responders began racing that way, learning there was a plane down with one person on board in an extremely remote area. Dense cloud cover made rescue from the air impossible, so the rescuers hiked in above the snow line. Once there, the skies cleared enough to get a helicopter in, and the pilot was hoisted to safety. The pilot is now recovering, the iPhone's automatic crash notification being the lifeline. Alex Stone, ABC News.
3: From Milan to New York, crowds created a melee over a watch.
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17: Yesterday, it's a day of prayer, apparently. Rededicate 250. Rededicate 250. What was that? A bunch of people got together, billed as one nation under God. Trump and everybody inside of the administration participated in this thing. Now, I say that because as a person who's a believer, I feel like we've gotten to the point now where it's just, it's cosplaying religion, if that makes sense. It's the way I feel. Others may not feel that way. That's the way I feel. Younger generation, probably more in line with the way that I feel. Older generation, sounds a lot like this.
18: I see everybody coming together here, and I think it's very important to know we're one nation under God, all people, one people nation.
19: So for a leader to actually boldly call a nation back to that, it was important, you know, to be here in a, you know, historic event like this.
20: There's so many people that are being deceived right now. It's a spiritual war. It really is. If we don't turn this back over to the Lord, it's done. It's just done. And it affects the whole entire world.
17: There you go. And those are a lot of the people that are very excited about us apparently going after Iran as well. There's no doubt that, and it, the crowd itself, I don't know how big it was. There was counter-protesting, counter-programming, as I like to say, there as well, because you're blurring the line between, you know, religion and politics, especially amongst this administration. And people are feeling it. People are starting to recognize the influence that religion has on this administration and this administration's way of pushing religion.
21: So just 2 years ago, 18% of Americans said religion was gaining influence in public life. Today, that number is 37%. So that's a big jump. It's almost doubled. Something has shifted. It's worth exploring exactly what's happening. So a new report from Pew Research documents that jump. It doesn't fully explain it in terms of the culture. So I wanted to look at a few of the things I think are probably driving this, and they're happening at the same time. Number one, the Trump administration is very religious, outwardly religious, let's say, much more than any other administration in recent memory. So they're having Oval Office prayer ceremonies, Pentagon prayer services. There are prominent evangelical voices in the government. That makes religion much more visible, whether you welcome it or not.
17: Okay, Jason Boyette there. We listen to him at least once a week, because he's great at covering religion. And again, I said it, the push here is tremendous among this administration. As a believer, I look out there, my frustration level is through the roof because I feel like so much of it is.

0: LARPing, right? Live action role playing. Do some of them believe it? But do they believe it enough to make sure that they can move it in a direction that helps them politically? That I do believe.
1: At the same time, the Supreme Court has handed down a series of rulings that expand religious liberty and allow more religion into public spaces. So we're seeing it in schools and in the government and certain government programs. And then there's a cultural shift that's happening. It's happening in parallel with this stuff at the administration level. There's a visible wave of young men who are entering traditional Catholic or Orthodox spaces. Sales of luxury Bibles are at a 21-year high. I've talked about that in the past. There's a broader conversation happening about meaning and transcendence that's showing up in media and in podcasts and in online communities. There's a lot more interest in spirituality among Americans.
0: Spirituality? Well, people are buying luxury Bibles. That's always nice. I didn't know that was part of the thing. What's happened with Christianity, and we've talked about this, is it collapsed. And now it's just kind of, that collapse is over, but it's just kind of staying flat. And my fear is you're going to find this, again, cosplaying by a lot of people pushing this stuff in a way that is not going to help when it comes to growing the faith.
1: And so when Americans say religion is gaining influence, they might be describing something they're watching from the outside, or maybe they're describing something they're experiencing from the inside. Because both of those things are happening. For some Americans, religion is gaining presence in their own lives. For others, it's gaining presence very clearly, visibly, in the institutions and the politics surrounding them, whether they asked for that or not. So I think that describes why Pew is seeing this, why we see the influence of religion being more vibrant, and why a lot of people say that's maybe a good thing.
0: It's part of the culture war as well. It's a great thing. Culture war battle for religion, to push this out there, because that is a lot of what the Republicans are running at right now, is the culture war battle. They're still trying to dig this up, and, you know, again, good versus evil is the way they look at it. And it is evil. I know. I'm going to get this all the time. But you're using it in a way to get people to vote for you. You're using it a way to fool them. How much of this do you really buy into? I think that's a fair question to ask. And not many people on the right will ask any of those questions, because they're afraid that the audience is going to be mad. For me, be mad. I don't care. I, as a person who's a believer, my mother's, right? She's got a master's in theology. She's a pastor. I grew up in the church. And my frustration level with what I see is a lot of it is not genuine. It's not. And what you're seeing, and this is very interesting, the people that are coming to the church are people that didn't grow up in the church. A lot of the people that have left the church because they grew up in it, they're not coming back. It is a different group of people, which is a good thing to have people come back. But the reality is there's a lot of fractions in this. But I think a lot of people, especially people who grew up within the world of Christianity in particular, look around and think, yeah, I'm not buying all this stuff. What do you think? Let me know. 323-538-2423 at Chad Benson Show is your X, your Insta, YouTube, and all of those other things. Speaking of not buying stuff, I don't know if you guys are aware of this, the economy, not great.
2: The middle class is struggling, you know, and I don't know if it's going to get any better until he gets out of term or what's going to happen, but it's not looking promising.
0: That right there is a voter who voted for Trump.
2: I guess the way that he sold that he was going to better the economy, I voted for Donald Trump, which I regret doing, which like a lot of people regret doing.
0: I think you have some buyer's remorse. Look, his poll numbers suck right now. It doesn't mean it's going to be this way forever. But do I understand why people are frustrated? Yes, they're looking around, they're seeing the war, the ballroom, the money being spent, the amount of money that he and his family and others around the administration are making. There's a lot of frustration when you think about it. And then you've got the likes of Lindsey Graham, which we'll get to in a second, going out there and saying some of the wackadoo things he said. But all of these prices you feel on a daily basis. If you're not worried because you've so much food and monetarily you're living a great life, yeah, prices going up, you probably don't even notice them. But guess who does? The everyday average person.
2: I used to pay between $150 to $200. Maybe at the most, $225, $230. Last week, I went and purchased the same amount of groceries that I usually do, and I ended up paying almost $320-something dollars.
0: That's expensive. And that is not 5, 7, 8% inflation as we talked about. And last week, this is going to be played. I told you guys this. Every single place you can think of, this is going to be played when it comes to the midterms.
3: I don't think about America's financial situation. I don't think about anybody. I think about one thing. We cannot let Iran have a nuclear weapon. That's all.
0: And Lindsey Graham this weekend tried to defend that by pushing the thing that Lindsey Graham's been pushing as everybody else is, who's like, ah, this is for the betterment of everybody, right? And then came up with this insanity.
4: Do you agree with the president that he shouldn't be taking Americans' financial situation into account when dealing with Iran?
5: That's his Churchill moment. When Churchill came into power, he promised blood, sweat, toil, heartache until we deal with the Nazis, who are an existential threat to the British way of life. And if Hitler had taken charge of the planet, it would have been the darkest hour in humanity. I believe Iran wants a nuclear weapon. They would use it. So does President Trump. They would use it as part of their religious agenda. They would destroy the Jewish state. They would eventually hold us hostage. So his audience, the Iranian regime, do I worry about gas prices? Yes. But President Trump's right. The biggest threat to stability in the world is a nuclear-armed Iran, and whatever price we have to pay, we'll pay. What did Churchill say? Whatever price we have to pay to beat Hitler, we will pay. Same with Iran. The good news, we're inside the 10-yard line. I think if we go back to military activity, weaken them further, then we can end this thing pretty soon.
0: Ah, she's always wanting to bomb stuff, old Lindsey there. But the Churchill moment, settle down, okay? I mean, you know, think about the fall of France. It happened, right? Churchill's resolve, let's fight. France capitulated. They're on the move. This is not the same thing. And history will be the judge of Trump. History will be. But this whole Churchill moment is just, oh, God, he's just the worst. Just is. Yeah, people care about paying for stuff because you know what? I guarantee that woman wasn't going to bed at night worrying about whether or not Iran was going to strike us. But she is going to bed at night wondering how she's going to pay for things. And that matters, especially with midterms coming up. What do you think? 323-538-2423 at Chad Benson Show is your X, your Insta. 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
9: 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Being stuck in traffic is terrible. 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
0: Will Cuba attack us? Wait, what? Is it possible? So apparently Cuba bought 300 drones from Russia in Iran. And the question is, are they going to attack us? Are they potentially getting ready for what could be some sort of

0: China. So this will be interesting. Now, do I think they're going to attack us? What? Why would you? What do you think is really going to happen? It doesn't mean that if we were to surround their nation that they may not do something. But as far as attacking us, no. Now, the U.S. base at Guantanamo, some military stuff if we decide again to potentially surround them. Okay-ish, I guess I could see that happening. But I doubt it. But you never know. Desperation time. Absolutely. Very much a desperate time right now in Cuba. And they've got nothing. I mean, they're out of oil. They're out of pretty much anything you can think of for the average person. Although I've been following some people who are in Cuba who go around and show you where the wealthy people live. And shocker, most of them, part of the government, and their life is quite nice. While everybody else is driving around in vehicles that are put together from the 40s and 50s, held together by glue and tape, and barely have any food to eat. 323-538-2423. At Chad Benson Show is your X, your Insta, YouTube, Facebook, and more. Love hearing from all of you. We'll have a video later on tonight on the YouTube as well. If you have a chance, check it out. Really helps us out right here on the Chad Benson Show. These people live in giant, massive homes that would cost tens of millions of dollars. And get ready for this. They have food. And get ready for this. They also have electricity. The government and the people that the government favors are doing okay. That is correct. Meanwhile, today, Luigi, not that Luigi, not the good one, the bad one, who's become a cult hero, back in court. You guys remember Luigi Mangione, shot and killed, CEO of UnitedHealthcare, in the back, arrested 5 days later at a McDonald's. And the judge is going to hear the case in September. But before we get to any of that, one of the biggest issues is going to be his backpack. Did they go into his backpack without getting a warrant and without having probable cause to do so? If that is true and they throw it out, this has everything from the firearm, the suppressor, the confession, fake IDs, etc., etc. It is going to make the conviction not uncertain. There's a good chance still with circumstantial evidence they could get something. But then you're talking about going to a jury. You never know what's going to happen. So it probably makes it more likely that they're going to probably try a plea deal. So we'll see. But the world is watching because he's become this anti-hero that the ladies love. And an anti-hero for a lot of people out there who look at the insurance industry as evil. If you're missing the show, grab the podcast. Coming up, a little World Cup talk. Chad Benson Show.
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6: On this Monday, we got to learn. It's what we have to do, people. I know it gets frustrating, but we need to know exactly what's going on in the world. That's why we have these urban words that we do each and every day. Some of them are older. Some of them are younger. Sometimes the kids, well, they recycle some of these things. This is one that I'm very, very fond of. Let's get learning.
7: Now it's time for the urban word of the day. The young have a vocabulary all their own, and we break it down for you. It's called the urban word of the day.
6: All right, today, urban word. You could use it two different ways, right? Eye bleach, which sounds weird. You're like, what the hell is that? Or soul bleach. That's when you see something awful, horrible, and you need to get it out of your head. You need to reset yourself. That's when you go with the eye bleach, right? So you see something awful about, it could be anything, animal attack, whatever, war. You're just like, oh, God. That's when you say, I need to bleach my soul. Eye bleach, meaning I need to see something different. And then you go and you see capybaras, kittens, a Hallmark movie. Whatever it is, takes your mind off the chaos, the craziness, and the things that you just saw. Eye bleach, soul bleach is your urban word of the day.
7: That was the urban word of the day. Now you know.
6: So, what is going on with Swatch? If you guys don't know, chaos, craziness, lunacy with Swatch. Yes, that watch company, but they did something with another watch company that's making it chaotic.
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4: From ABC News, I'm Stephanie Officer. A horrifying Monday for members of the Islamic Center of San Diego after two suspects targeted the mosque ages 17 and 19. They opened fire, killing three men outside the center before turning their guns on themselves. One of the victims, a security guard. ABC's Trevor Ault.
5: Three people are

me. Let's find out what's trending on this Monday. Pumped. Exciting. Memorial Day weekend coming up. No idea. Thought it was a falling week. Navy jets collide. Idaho Air Show. Ebola outbreak. Fantastic. Will Ferrell. Adam Driver. Something about Lena Dunham and her memoirs that he was a jerk. Blah, blah, blah, blah, blah.

0: call her daddy, now call her mommy. Apparently she is pregnant. Dollywood. Yeah, Coco Jones, Robert Gates, CBS. CBS News. Iranians. And finally, over to Twitter/X. Trump, Iran. Trump has warned Iran. Time is running out. Aaron Rye ends his 107-year drought for the Brits as they have now won a PGA championship. It's been 107 years since the Brits won the PGA championship. Louisiana, Thomas Massey, 323-538-2423 at Chad Benson Show is your X, Insta, and all the other things right here on the Chad Benson Show. Thousands gather on the National Mall for rededication prayer event. Greenland, Iran, Iranians, Turks, Venezuela, Cuba. All things trending on the world of X. Yesterday, Aaron Rye won the PGA Championship, one of the four majors.
1: That is exquisite! Yes! Unbelievable!
2: You wear head covers today on your irons.
0: It's very interesting. So Todd Lewis asked him that question. Todd's got some issues with his voice. He wasn't crying. If you guys don't know anything about golf, that's fine. This guy is regarded as arguably the nicest guy in professional sports. One of those dudes. And he's always talked about the humble beginnings. I don't know if you guys realize. He wears head covers on his irons. He gets stuff for free. He doesn't have to worry. He said back in the day, his dad bought him $1,000 clubs. This was years ago. Years and years and years ago. When they didn't have the money. And every night, he would take them and he would clean the grooves and put baby oil on them. He learned to be humble from that. And now, he's a champion. Nicest guy. And he wears two gloves, which is weird. But I have a feeling that's going to catch on now. If you're missing the show, shame on you. Grab the podcast. Coming up, our buddy, Jim Kennedy, Kennedy Institute of Public Policy Research, going to join the program, talk about midterms, because midterm Monday, Chad Benson Show.
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1: ABC News, I'm Stephanie Officer. Two teenage shooters opened fire at a San Diego mosque Monday, killing three men, including a security guard. They never got inside the mosque or its school. Police evacuated both. The teens died from self-inflicted gunshot wounds after they were found a few blocks away. Now police are investigating it as a hate crime. Nasreena Tassi says she feels the Muslim community is at risk of violence.
2: There's a lot of hatred going around. I'm not happy with the political climate. I've been visiting my representatives that are in Congress, and I've been begging them to please condemn the genocide, please condemn the hatred against Muslims, and they refuse every time.
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14: It's that time of the week, midterm Mondays. Our buddy Jim Kennedy, Kennedy Institute of Public Policy Research. All right, Jim, let's jump into it. First and foremost, Mr. Cassidy, not Sean, although he may have won. Bill did not. The last of what, the seven that voted to impeach Trump is officially gone.
15: Yeah, I think Sean Cassidy would have had a much better chance than Bill Cassidy.
14: Well, he could have said, do run. I'll tell you that one again.
15: Yeah, well, he ran, and he lost when he ran. That's for darn sure. He didn't even lose. He finished third in a four-way primary. Julia Tetoff, who was backed by Trump, State Treasurer John Fleming was second. Bill Cassidy was third, 3 points back. He is out. There will be a runoff on June 27th.

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3: From ABC News, I'm Stephanie Officer. Two American missionary doctors working in Africa are being treated for Ebola. One has tested positive, the other was exposed to him. ABC's Steve Osunsami.
4: Dr. Peter Stafford first showed symptoms Saturday night and was diagnosed Sunday with this rare variant of Ebola that has no vaccine. At least 88 people have already died in this outbreak that includes 336 suspected cases. Dr. Stafford and his wife, Dr. Rebecca Stafford, with their four children, now in their way to get specialized care and monitoring in Germany.
3: San Diego police gave an update late Monday on the terrifying shooting outside the Islamic Center of San Diego after it came under fire from two suspects ages 17 and 19, killed three people, including a security guard. A school inside was safely evacuated with all students and staff unharmed. Investigators now looking into this as a hate crime until they learn otherwise. San Diego City Mayor Todd Gloria.

0: No one in our city should live in fear because of their identity, their faith, or their place of learning.
1: Accused killer Luigi Mangione appeared in a New York courtroom Monday where he learned most of the evidence gathered during his arrest can be used against him at trial. ABC's Aaron Katursky was in the courtroom when the judge decided a gun and diary were admissible.
2: But the judge ruled other items pulled from the bag while Mangione was still at the McDonald's cannot be used, including a magazine, cell phone, passport, wallet, and computer chip. That part of the search, the judge said, was illegal.
3: I find that the search of the backpack at the McDonald's was improper, warrantless search.
2: Mangione has pleaded not guilty. Trial set for September.
1: Yonkers Mayor Mike Spano says the record for New York's biggest bacon, egg, and cheese was broken Sunday at the Yonkers Arts Festival in celebration of America's 250th. The massive state staple was put on an everything bagel, weighed 30 pounds, used 150 eggs, 10 pounds of bacon, and a pound of cheese. You're listening to ABC News.
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9: 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Gary McNamara and Eric Hurley talk about everything from politics to social issues and news of the day. 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
13: All across America, we are Red Eye Radio. He is Eric Hurley and I'm Gary McNamara. Good morning. You ready? Let's start out with some insanity, okay?
14: Okay.
13: I mean, well, like, start out. We're going to start out. It'll be the middle, and then the end.
15: It's pretty much been the show for a while now. Nothing but insanity. Yeah.
13: All right. What's coming up out of MS Now?
15: I don't know.
13: All right.
15: All right.
13: Ready for this one?
15: Okay.
13: Just when you think they can't go any further.
15: All right.
13: Just when you ask yourself, all right, since they can't win on the issues, what type of convoluted thinking, comes out of their mouths?
15: Yeah, right.
13: Here we go. Ready for this?
15: Okay.
13: All right. And this is concerning Mike Johnson the other day talking about that in our country, rights are derived not from the government, but they come from the creator.
15: Right.
13: That's in the Declaration of Independence.
15: Yes.
13: Right. Here we go. Ready?
15: All right.
16: What about this passage from Mike Johnson declaring that our rights do not derive from government? They come from you, our creator and heavenly father. Is this him putting God over the Declaration of Independence?
13: I mean, my God. It's like,
15: is she confusing it with content creator?
13: No, I
15: mean, do we have to? We do, right? We got to explain. Somebody has to explain it to her, right?
13: I mean, it's embarrassing. It's embarrassing to, how do you get to a national TV show, even if it's MS Now? I mean, it just shows that they're running out of arguments.
15: Right. Yeah.
13: Because as we know, is this him putting God over the Declaration of Independence? Well, the Declaration of Independence is what lays out that your rights come from the Creator. I mean, it's just, and thus, as you think, she's thinking content creator. Came from you, a YouTube influencer.
15: Right. Or does she think creator means the creator as in the founders of the country? The people who wrote the Constitution.
13: I don't know.
15: The one, not even the people who put the ideas together, just the guy who wrote it down with his little feather pen. He's like the clerk. The court clerk, and he's just writing it down. Hey, hold on. Slow down, guys.
13: And so you're telling me that Thomas Jefferson was the creator?
15: He was the
13: Let's play it one more time, all right? We got to play it one more time.
15: This could be the audio cut of the week. Tuesday now.
13: You're really going out on a limb, aren't you?
15: Well.
13: All right, here we go.
15: Actually, yeah, I am.
13: All right, here we go.
15: Go ahead.
13: Right, play it again.
16: What about this passage from Mike Johnson declaring that our rights do not derive from government? They come from you, our creator and heavenly father. Is this him putting God over the Declaration of Independence?

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0: Beer Runner Radio. He is Eric Cronin, and I'm Gary McNamara. Let me play this audio cut here. This is Representative Gregory Meeks, Democrat from New York, pounding at a hearing about the fact that we need to subpoena all these people in the government about what's going on with Iran.
1: Okay.
0: Right. Here we go. Listen to this. And then Brian Mast, Representative Brian Mast, hits back. Here we go.
2: M of House Rule 11, Clause 2K6 of House Rule 11. I move that this committee issue subpoenas to compel the testimonies of Secretary Marco Rubio, of Mr. Steve Witkoff, and Mr. Jared Kushner as at a public House Foreign Affairs Committee hearing before the end of April 2026. So we, members of Congress, and the American people can hear from them directly on the most pressing international security matter facing Americans today, President Trump's war of choice in Iran.
3: Well, I would encourage you, if you want to know more about what's taking place with the activities in Iran or anywhere else, feel free to attend any one of our fly-in day classified briefings, which you basically don't attend at all. And we had a classified briefing just last week with INR. You showed up 45 minutes late to that. Had you been on time, you might know a little bit more. I'd also encourage you that when we have the classified briefings with Secretary Rubio...
0: That you show up. I mean, we're running on time, but it's like, you don't show up.
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0: We are Red Eye Radio. He is Eric Carly, and I'm Gary McNamara. Well, a Democratic city council member in Seattle who once welcomed the change to socialist Seattle Mayor Katie Wilson is now admitting he is gravely concerned about the business exodus affecting Seattle. This comes as blue states like Washington and New York face the business exodus in favor of more market-friendly red states. Seattle Democratic Council member Rob Saka admitted to the New York Times, "I am gravely concerned. This is real." He initiated praise the energy she brings to leadership, looking forward to partnering with her. And now, after the Starbucks move and the bye, he's like, "My God, what have we put into office?"
1: Yeah.
0: Oh, what are you? Sorry, I got to ask. Are you stupid or what?
1: Right.
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5: 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Gary McNamara and Eric Harley talk about everything from politics to social issues and news of the day. 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
6: All across America, we are Red Eye Radio. He is Eric Harley, and I'm Gary McNamara. Good morning. You ready? Let's start out with some insanity, okay?
7: Okay.
6: I mean, well, like start out. We're going to start out. It'll be the middle and then the end.
7: It's pretty much been the show for a while now. Nothing but insanity. Yeah.
6: All right. What's coming up out of MS Now?
7: I don't know.
6: All right.
7: All right.
6: Ready for this one?
7: Okay.
6: Just when you think they can't go any further.
7: All right.
6: Just when you ask yourself, all right, since they can't win on the issues, what type of convoluted thinking, comes out of their mouths?
7: Yeah, right.
6: Here we go. Ready for this?
7: Okay.
6: All right. And this is concerning Mike Johnson the other day talking about that in our country, rights are derived not from the government, but they come from the creator.
7: Right.
6: That's in the Declaration of Independence.
7: Yes.
6: Right.
7: Right.
6: Here we go.

0: pounding at a hearing about the fact that we need to subpoena all these people in the government about what's going on with Iran.
1: Okay.
0: All right. Here we go. Listen to this. And then Brian Mast, Representative Brian Mast, hits back. Here we go.
2: M of House Rule 11, Clause 2K6 of House Rule 11. I move that this committee issue subpoenas to compel the testimonies of Secretary Marco Rubio, of Mr. Steve Witkoff, and Mr. Jared Kushner as at a public House Foreign Affairs Committee hearing before the end of April 2026. So we, members of Congress, and the American people can hear from them directly on the most pressing international security matter facing Americans today. President Trump's war of choice in Iran.
3: Well, I would encourage you, if you want to know more about what's taking place with the activities in Iran or anywhere else, feel free to attend any one of our fly-in day classified briefings, which you basically don't attend at all. And we had a classified briefing just last week with INR. We showed up 45 minutes late to that. Had you been on time, you might know a little bit more. I'd also encourage you that when we have the classified briefings with Secretary Rubio...
0: That you show up. I mean, we're running out of time, but it's like, you don't show up.
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14: As your skin, I forgive you. I forgive you for poking and popping me when I broke out at 14. I forgive you for that awful belly ring hole you left in me when you were 15. I forgive you for damaging me before prom, on spring break, and at tanning salons when you were 16, 17, 18. But I'm your skin. And if you continue to tan, I hope you can forgive me. Forgive me when wrinkles begin to show and I start developing age spots. Forgive me if I develop melanoma. When you're only

0: 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But actually, the taxpayers funding it, and it's much more expensive.
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1: Thanks for spending time with us. Welcome into Tuesday, May 19th. Gordon Deal with Nicole Murray. Some of our top stories and headlines. Three people killed after police in San Diego say a pair of teenagers opened fire at a mosque. Trump says he's called off a planned attack on Iran, indicating an

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7: Glad you're with us. A new study from the UK finds people who regularly visit museums or participate in creative activities may be aging more slowly. The study examined activities including painting, photography, dancing, visiting museums. Adults who took part more often and in a wider variety of activities tended to show slower aging scores. The association appeared even stronger among adults over age 40. Jessica Mack, a health and wellness expert not involved in the study, told Fox News the findings reflect a growing understanding that health is influenced by more than just exercise and nutrition. One arts session a week was found to have a similar effect on the aging process as an extra workout. The findings were published in the journal Innovation in Aging. 8 minutes in front of the hour on This Morning. Once again, here's Nicole Murray.
9: And now, the three big things you need to know. Number one.
10: Three people have been killed in a shooting at the Islamic Center of San Diego, and two suspected teenage shooters were found dead inside a vehicle nearby. Police Chief Scott Wall says yesterday's incident is being investigated as a hate crime.
11: This is a city's and a community's absolute worst nightmare. As a free society.
10: Wall added that 2 hours before the shooting, one of the suspect's mothers reported her son was missing, along with multiple weapons and her vehicle.
9: Number two.
10: President Trump and the Justice Department have reached a $1.7 billion settlement in the president's lawsuit against the Internal Revenue Service and Treasury Department over the leak of his tax returns. Trump said the $1.776 billion will be used to create an anti-weaponization fund.
12: But this is reimbursing people that were horribly treated. It's anti-weaponization. They've been weaponized. They've been, in some cases, imprisoned wrongly. They paid legal fees that they didn't have. They've gone bankrupt. Their lives have been destroyed.
9: Number three.
10: An adult in Colorado has died from a confirmed case of hantavirus that is not linked to a recent outbreak aboard a cruise ship in the Atlantic. Health officials say the strain of the hantavirus that caused the Colorado death occurs regularly in the state this time of year. The source of the exposure is being investigated. Former LAPD detective Mark Furman, who gained infamy when his past racist comments came to light during Hall of Fame football star O.J. Simpson's murder trial, has died. He was 74 years old. Negotiators have reached a deal to end the strike that stalled service on the Long Island Railroad, the busiest commuter rail system in North America. Union VP Kevin Sexton.
13: We are looking forward to our members getting back to work and doing what they do best, which is serving the region. We appreciate everybody's patience during this time.
10: LIRR officials say the system's major commuter lines will begin running trains by noon today. A wedding invitation has caught the attention of people online. 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
7: 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Thanks for being with us. A 10-year-old boy from Brownsville, Texas, is doing more than most his age. What started as making keychains for classmates has now turned into a small business. From colorful keychains to whistles, can openers, and other custom creations, Ernesto Gael Hernandez spends hours at home designing and printing products. KRGV Television says he saved $500 for his first 3D printer. and created Prestige 3D Labs 3 months ago. He quickly learned his friends enjoyed playing with his designs, but he learned others did too. He would set something up to print before he left for school or before he left for football practice in the afternoon. He likes making products that help people with anxiety, ADHD, and stress, he says. Ernesto says he learned everything he knows online, watching tutorials on YouTube. So far, he's made a profit of $1,500 and has even partnered with a local clothing store. He hopes to earn enough money to one day buy a house for his mom. For Nicole Murray and Mike Gavin, I'm Gordon Deal. Thanks for listening to This Morning, America's First News.

0: ABC News. I'm Sherry Preston. Three dead and what officials in California are investigating is a possible hate crime in the largest mosque in San Diego. ABC's Trevor Ault is there.
1: Still a very large police presence out here all over this neighborhood this morning, including one patrol officer who we just saw walking through the playground here at the Islamic Center. As we're learning about a warning phone call made by one of the suspect's mothers concerned about what he might do and how this could have been even worse if not for the actions of the security guard who died protecting the people inside the Islamic Center.
0: Police say the two suspected shooters, 17 and 18 years old, dying by suicide. At least 131 people now dead in the Ebola outbreak that is centered in eastern Congo. There are hundreds more of suspected cases, one of the confirmed infections, an American doctor. Voters in six states hitting the polls for primaries, including Kentucky, where Republican Congressman Thomas Massie faces a challenge from a candidate backed by President Trump. This is ABC News.
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1: 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United States Deputy Sheriff's Association, taking training to the next level, because lives are on the line.

0: Now, 5 till, America in the Morning continues. It appears SNL alum Pete Davidson and Elsie Hewitt are on the outs. Entertainment reporter Kevin Carr reports the couple share a daughter, but for now, Hewitt claims to be a single mom.
1: Elsie Hewitt has apparently confirmed that she and Pete Davidson are no longer together, only 5 months after they celebrated the birth of their daughter. The Sun first reported the news on Thursday, saying Davidson's busy work schedule was the main issue. Then on Friday, People published an exclusive report with an inside source who said the couple has indeed split up, and while they have broken up and gotten back together before, this time seems different. Last weekend on her TikTok, Hewitt posted a video which may have hinted at the breakup, drawing attention to her bed.
2: Okay, so I started taking apart my bed frame. I don't know if I should have done that.
1: Then, this past Sunday, Hewitt posted another video describing how tired she was.
2: I have a baby to take care of. And I also have to work and make money. Hard.
1: She also liked a comment on her video from a fan praising single moms. Davidson and Hewitt have been together since March 2025, and they announced that they were pregnant in July. Their daughter, Scotty Rose, named after Davidson's father, a first responder who died on 9/11, was born in December. People said that, according to the source, the couple is, quote, figuring things out together, and that their daughter's well-being is a top priority. I'm Kevin Carr.
0: A newly discovered asteroid zoomed past the Earth Monday night. Blink, and you may have missed it. The asteroid called 2026 JH2 came within 57,000 miles of the Earth. And if that seems like a long distance, the moon on average is over 238,000 miles away. The asteroid was only discovered May 10th by astronomers in Arizona and is roughly the size of two school buses. America in the Morning continues. Four members of the military are recovering after two Navy jets collided at an Idaho air show. Correspondent Mike Hampton reports while the aviators did not suffer any serious injuries, the mid-air crash remains under investigation.
3: Four crew members are recovering after a crash involving two Navy jets. Officials say the crew members ejected safely and are in stable condition after the jets collided and crashed during an air show at a military base in Idaho. Emergency crews responded to the collision Sunday at the Mountain Home Air Force Base, about 50 miles south of Boise. The remainder of the show was canceled. Nobody on the ground was hurt. Officials say the aircraft were performing an aerial demonstration when the crash occurred. Videos posted online by spectators show four parachutes opening in the sky as the aircraft plummet to the ground. I'm Mike Hempen.
0: That's our show for today. Tuesday, May 19th, 2026. America in the Morning is produced by Jeff McKay. I'm John Trout. This is Westwood One.
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7: And I'm Heather Roberts. It is 5 o'clock. Here are some of our top stories this morning.
6: The accused murderer accidentally released from the Multnomah County Jail last year was sentenced to 15 years in prison.
7: An instant classic in Game 1 of the NBA's Western Conference Finals. We've got more on that in sports at 5:15.
6: And another Yay show abroad is canceled. We'll tell you why in entertainment news at 5:27.
7: that and more on the way starting in just about 90 seconds. But first, it is 5:01 and we have traffic and weather together on the ones. Jeff Austin back in the KXL Traffic Center. How is this morning commute shaping up?
8: Well, good morning. It is good to be back. We are in great shape so far this morning. If you're just now leaving the house, just plan on no delays whatsoever so far this morning. Westbound Highway 26 from Cornelius Pass to 405. That is going to be a 10-minute drive in. Looking at 217, north and southbound, both are running very well at 7 minutes. TV Highway flowing well. Highway 47 traffic is problem-free so far this morning. Eastbound Highway 30, St. Helens to downtown Portland. Looking at a 32-minute commute to 405. Also, 405 and I-5 both looking just fine downtown Portland. And no reported problems. Vancouver to Portland looking great this morning. 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In the KXL Traffic Center, I'm Jeff Austin.
6: Some morning clouds, then an afternoon sunshine, about 70 degrees for our high today. Partly cloudy, going to be clearing up overnight. Temperatures about 49 overnight, and now for tomorrow, mostly sunny, going to warm up to about 73. Thursday, though, up to the 80s, 82 or so for the high. First day of City Fair Friday, looking at sunshine and about 80 degrees. Weekend going to be nice, also sunny, 80 or so for Saturday and Sunday, maybe just a little bit lower. Right now in downtown Portland, mostly cloudy and 52 degrees.
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6: It's 5:02 and the accused murderer accidentally released from the Multnomah County Jail last September was sentenced yesterday. Mitch Elliott reports on the plea deal reached with prosecutors.
9: 26-year-old Ty Sage pleaded guilty to first-degree manslaughter and robbery. Prosecutors say the 2021 shooting at a Gresham apartment was a drug deal gone bad. 15-year-old Logan Ivy died and two others were injured. Ivy's mother, Jody Ramsey, spoke after the hearing.
10: It's some sort of justice for my son. I don't think that I will ever personally have closure for the situation.
9: Sage was sentenced to 15 years. His co-defendant, Rivas Ramirez, was sentenced to 10 years in prison in December. Mitch Elliott, FM News 101.
7: The Portland Metro Chamber sounding the alarm about some proposed city budget cuts. KXL's Tim Lance has more on that part of the story.
11: The chamber opposes amendments announced last Friday to eliminate funding for downtown events and marketing programs used to boost foot traffic post-pandemic. Chamber President and CEO Andrew Hone says residents are not getting a fair chance to respond.
12: It is not befitting a city to ask its residents to respond to a massive level of sweeping legislation in under a day.
11: Hone says the proposed cuts threaten fragile progress in downtown Portland. He is encouraging, though, support for amendments to restore police, fire, and emergency response, plus homeless shelter funding. Tim Lance, FM News 101.
6: 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KXL's Gail Cunningham reports community members are invited to help the expansion of the sports bra.
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7: Oregon's primary election is tonight, and for the first time ever, Oregon's largest county is using ranked choice voting to elect candidates. KXL's Noah Friedman has the history lesson ahead of tonight's count.
15: In 2022, Portland residents voted for a change in electing city leaders. Ranked choice voting was successful for candidates like Mayor Keith Wilson. Now, all of Multnomah County is going to get the chance to see how this voting system works.
16: They only rank one candidate in each column. If your first choice candidate didn't move forward, your second choice candidate would get promoted in the next round. Advocates say it allows voters to more fully express their preferences to get a candidate elected with more than 50% of the vote.
15: There's been a grant program implemented by the county to educate voters, especially those outside the city of Portland, who may be unaware of how ranked choice voting actually works.
14: We want to be providing robust and targeted education to those voters to make sure that they're prepared to confidently express their choice on the ballot using ranked choice voting.
15: Some of the sections will say to have one candidate. Other sections will offer multiple selections so that someone's first choice may still have a chance of taking office. Noah Friedman, FM News 101.
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0: 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One more time now, y'all. Come on.
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7: It is 10 past 5 o'clock, and you're listening to Portland's Morning News on this Tuesday, May 19th. I'm Heather Roberts alongside Grant MacHill, and here are some of the stories we're working on today.
8: Washington voters will soon decide on a controversial gender identity law for students as a judge makes a ruling in favor of the state.
7: More history is made in the NBA playoffs. We're going to talk about that in sports at 5:15.
8: And a DIY giant says its customers are resilient as its sales rise despite higher gas prices. That's some business news at 5:26.
7: But first, we have traffic and weather together on the ones, and it is 5:11, so we're going to get a check of those roads with Jeff Austin. Good morning. Happy Tuesday.
9: Well, good morning. Eastbound Highway 26, Murray to the tunnel. Looking at about a 10-minute drive in there, Scappoose to Portland. That's an easy drive in on Highway 30, not seeing any brake lights or problems. Free and clear commute, Vancouver down to Portland, southbound I-5. 205 is light, and that's moving problem-free. Salmon Creek to SR-14, Washougal to 205. That's a 31-minute commute this morning. Keep in mind, we still got those big delays in Clark County. I'm looking at slow traffic from 199th down to 205. If you haven't left for work or getting out this morning, plan accordingly. You got some pretty heavy delays at that spot. Now, if you go into PDX on 205 from I-5, that's going to be about a 13-minute drive in, looking just fine. In the KXL Traffic Center, I'm Jeff Austin.
8: Sunshine this afternoon, temperatures about 70 degrees. Going to have some morning clouds. Those should clear out again this afternoon. Coming back overnight, leading to early clouds Wednesday, and then sunny and warm in the mid-70s. Thursday could reach 82 or so. Friday, sunshine. Saturday, sunshine. Partly cloudy, a bit cooler on Sunday. Right now in downtown Portland, partly cloudy and 52 degrees.
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8: It is 5:12, and as of last night, statewide voter turnout is just shy of 20% for tonight's primary election. Oregon Secretary of State Tobias Reed would love to see that number hit 100% by tonight.
10: We're not going to get there, I don't think, but I'm never going to be satisfied as a Secretary of State until we get there. My goal for every election is the same: high turnout and low drama.
7: The Trump administration wants to roll back vote by mail in states like Oregon, citing widespread fraud. Secretary Reed acknowledges there are instances of ballots showing up in the wrong mailboxes or voters receiving two ballots, but he says those don't constitute election fraud.
10: A ballot showing up does not mean it's getting voted. The person has to sign it. The signature has to match. It has to be turned in on time. All of those things function as safeguards.
7: Ballots are due by 8 p.m. While it can be postmarked as late as today, Reed encourages voters not to rely on the mail. Instead, deliver it to a county drop box.
8: The legal battle over Washington's controversial Students' Bill of Rights gender identity law continues. KXL's Brett Rekamp reports. Voters will soon get a chance to weigh in.
11: The law allows students to talk with counselors about their gender identity without their parents' knowledge. Democrat Representative Monica Jurado Stonier.
12: The young people in our schools deserve a place where they can be seen and acknowledged in their full selves and experience a full curriculum.
11: Parent Brianna Green tells Como TV she disagrees.
13: I think it is completely absurd to think that we are going to shut parents out of our students' lives.
11: A judge recently sided with the state on the latest appeal of HB 1296, but voters in November will decide on an initiative to cut it back. Brett Recamp, FM News 101.
7: Portland Trailblazers owner Tom Dundon spoke publicly for the first time since his introductory press conference last month. KXL's Dane Vada reports he's responding to reports that he is too frugal.
14: Dundon was a guest on the Game Over podcast with Max Kellerman and Rich Paul, where he says he's willing to spend where it matters most, including going into luxury tax territory if the team has a chance to win.
15: I want to run the business properly. But I want to win more than I want to make money. And that seems kind of obvious if you're in this business, right? Winning's the only reason you do it. Why would you buy a team?
14: He also addressed speculation that he bought the team just to relocate it.
15: We didn't buy the team to move it. We bought the Portland Trailblazers.
14: Dane Vader, FM News 101.
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16: Grant, talk about an instant classic in Oklahoma City as San Antonio shocked the defending champion Thunder with a 122-115 double overtime win in Game 1 of the seven-game series. It was thanks to the sensational performance of the Spurs superstar, simply known as Wemby.
17: Spurs got numbers hungry now behind the plate. 5-on-4. Wemby's going to pull a deep three.
18: Oh my goodness. Oh. A logo shot.
16: Victor Wembanyama racked up 41 points and 24 rebounds, making him the youngest player in NBA history to record at least 40 and 20 in a playoff game. He also became the first player since the legendary Wilt Chamberlain in 1960 to log those numbers in his conference finals debut. Game 2 of the series is on Wednesday in OKC. Meanwhile, the Eastern Conference Finals gets underway tonight. The Knicks host the Cavaliers from the basketball mecca Madison Square Garden. In the WNBA, high drama in the Rose Quarter last night.
19: Do not foul, send him to the free throw.
20: Merrill throws it! Oh no! Portland hangs on! Win number 2 of the season went down to the final buzzer again!
16: The Fire dimmed the Connecticut Sun 83-82 to even their record at 2-2. Portland now hits the road for a showdown tomorrow in Indiana against Caitlin Clark and the Fever. And let's go over to the Diamond Agony in Anaheim.
21: We go to the bottom of the ninth. JT Ginn is 3 outs away from a no-hitter against the Angels in Anaheim.
22: Line drive left center. There's the first hit for the Angels tonight.
16: Not only was the no-no negated in the ninth, the Angels' Zach Neto followed with a 2-run dinger to give the Halos a stunning 2-1 win. With sports at 15 and 45, John Eric Smith, FM News 101.
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23: From ABC News, I'm Sherry Preston. Still a large police presence in San Diego outside the largest mosque in the city. The Islamic Center of San Diego targeted in a shooting on Monday. ABC's Trevor Ault was on the scene just as it happened.
24: Armed teenagers opening fire, killing 3 people, among them the mosque security guard. SWAT teams racing to the scene just before noon Monday. Students inside as young as kindergartners walked out holding hands through a maze of officers with guns drawn.
25: I went inside the closet with my whole class. We heard like 12 or like 16 gunshots.
24: Panicked parents lining the streets, thankfully learning every student was okay.
23: 3 adults were killed, including a security guard. Investigators are looking at 2 teenagers who took their own lives as suspects in the shooting. Parts of the Midwest hit by more severe weather this week. It should be quieter today, but the cleanup has only begun. ABC Chief Meteorologist Ginger Z is in Holton, Kansas.
0: Behind me is a dome of twisted metal that was the top of a towering silo here on this farm that now the contents are exploded all over the ground. Behind it, there is the remnants of what was a barn wrecked by the severe line of storms, the tree shredded by this storm that has embedded tornado warnings. And of course, there were severe storms anywhere from Oklahoma all the way to Michigan.
23: The Ebola outbreak now killing 131 people, infecting more than 500 in the Democratic Republic of Congo. Dr. Stephanie Widmer with the ABC News Medical Unit says there's no treatment and no vaccine for this particular strain.
1: This particular strain is has a little bit of a lower mortality rate than the other strain that we are more familiar with, but okay. It's still very, very dangerous, and it's still a very deadly virus.
23: President Trump not striking Iran as he threatened to do because he says allies in the region asked him to put it off. You're listening to ABC News.
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8: It is 5:20 now, and here's a recap of our top stories today. The man accused in the shooting death of a 15-year-old in Gresham in 2021 was sentenced yesterday, 8 months after he was accidentally released from jail.
7: Portland's first of its kind women's sports bar launched a funding campaign to help it expand.
8: Plus, Calvin Klein partners with an international superstar for a new clothing line. We'll tell you who coming up in entertainment news at 5:27.
7: But first, you know we've got traffic and weather together on the ones, and since it is 5:21, we're going to bring in Jeff Austin and get another check of that Tuesday morning commute. Hello, sir.
9: Well, good morning. Looking good out there, traveling through the gorge. Highway 26 is light and moving great. Heading up the hill to Government Camp, not seeing any issues there. Powell Boulevard, 31-minute drive in Gresham to downtown. Traffic flowing well on 84 at 205. Downtown, southbound and northbound, 205 running free between the Glen Jackson Bridge and West Lynn this morning. Still looking good, boring to Clackamas. Powell Boulevard, like I had mentioned, moving just fine. Also from 205 to the Ross Island Bridge, looking good there. Northbound I-5 is going to be a 24-minute commute. That's going to be actually a 35-minute commute from Salem to get up to downtown Portland. And 217, problem-free, no brake lights, free and clear that I can see there. McLaughlin Boulevard, that too, is looking good. 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I'm Jeff Austin.
8: Not a bad little forecast for the next, week or so. We've got some morning clouds and then afternoon sunshine. 70 for the high today. Lows back down to the 40s. Tomorrow, even warmer, 73. Thursday, even warmer, 82. Friday, opening day of City Fair for the Rose Festival, just about 80. Saturday, just about 80. Sunday, partly cloudy. And then the holiday, Memorial Day, looking at maybe some showers, of course, right? Right now, in downtown Portland, partly cloudy and 52 degrees.
7: Cold mornings and warm afternoons. 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
5: It's 5:26, and you've got Portland's morning news. 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
6: Sweden said it will order 4 Navy warships from France in a $4 billion deal that will see its air defense capacity triple. Officials say it is the Nordic country's biggest defense investment since the 1980s. Intel CEO Lip-Bu Tan said on CNBC the company's external manufacturing business is gaining traction, emerging as a key piece of the chipmaker's turnaround. Intel's manufacturing business, known as Foundry, is of the most expensive and crucial parts of the company's revitalization strategy. The Trump administration said it is adding roughly 600 generic medications to its direct-to-consumer drug sales website, TrumpRx. The platform, which launched in February, is key to his administration's efforts to lower prescription drug costs in the U.S.
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8: It is 5:27. 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
9: God showed me the way. Now the devil can't break me down.
5: Following a string of show cancellations in Europe, Kanye West's upcoming concert in India also not moving forward as planned. The New Delhi show, scheduled for May 23rd, is suspended due to security concerns. In a statement, show organizer White Fox said, after months of planning for what was set to become one of the largest live productions ever attempted in India, the safety and well-being of attendees and the citizens of India remains the highest priority.
8: Smashing Pumpkins announcing a new tour to celebrate 30 years of their 1995 double album, Melancholy and the Infinite Sadness. The Rats in a Cage tour kicks off on September 30th in Columbus, Ohio. They'll be at the Moda Center November 1st. Tickets go on sale Thursday.
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8: Podcaster Alex Cooper is expecting her first child with husband Matt Kaplan. The Call Her Daddy host shared the news in a post on Instagram showing off her baby bump.
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8: 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I'm Heather Roberts.
5: And I'm Grant Mackill. It's now 5:30 on this Tuesday morning.
8: And here are some of our top stories today. Oregon's Secretary of State has a final plea to

0: 18, not seeing any slowdowns or problems there. TV Highway is still in good shape. As I mentioned, you're looking at about 22 minutes from Hillsboro to Beaverton. It's going to be the same story on Highway 47. That's light and easy commute between Forest Grove and McMinnville, not seeing any major issues there. But if you do see a problem, call the KXL listener line, 503-517-6101. 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In the KXL Traffic Center, I'm Jeff Austin.
1: Thank you, Jeff. We are starting off with some clouds. We knew those would move in today. We'll see some partly sunny skies by this afternoon, a high of 70 degrees. Some clearing tonight. We'll see temperatures maybe upper 40s, around 50 degrees probably. Wednesday, early clouds, then mostly sunny, a high of 73. Thursday, again, we've been telling you this, it's going to be warm, 82 now expected to be the high Thursday, 79 on Friday. 50 degrees right now in downtown Portland, it's 47 in Salem.
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1: It is 5:32. The second man involved in the 2021 fatal shooting of a 15-year-old in Gresham was sentenced yesterday. Mitch Elliott reports on the deal the suspect made with prosecutors.
3: Ty Sage pleaded guilty to manslaughter and robbery and sentenced to 15 years in prison. It comes 8 months after he was accidentally released from the Multnomah County Jail. Sage was arrested on the Oregon coast after 3 days on the run. Logan Ivey was killed in the 2021 shooting. His mom, Jody Ramsey, spoke after Monday's hearing.
4: When he got accidentally bailed out, I don't think that the process works that great. I think they need to step up their game and do more training on their paperwork situation.
3: Prosecutors say Ivey was shot during a drug deal gone bad. Mitch Elliott, FM News 101.
1: The other man involved in that shooting, Rivas Ramirez, was sentenced to 10 years in prison in December.
2: Northeast Portland's first-of-its-kind, exclusively women's sports bar has big plans for expansion. 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
5: Interest in women's sports has boomed since the sports bra opened in 2022, and it already has franchises in five other cities with plans to go nationwide. 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
1: It is election day, and midterms, especially midterm primaries, have notoriously low turnout. But Secretary of State Tobias Reid is optimistic about the numbers.
7: Around 600,000 ballots have been returned, which puts us just short of 20% and ahead of this time in the last midterm elections in 2022. So we feel good about that.
2: He says he's aiming for 100% turnout, but knows that's not realistic. However, he has a statement for those still sitting with their ballot.
7: Make your choices, sign your ballot clearly and carefully, and get that ballot into a drop box if you can so it gets counted.
2: Ballots are due by 8 p.m. tonight.
1: KXL's Tim Lance talks with a young man who is working hard to get his generation to embrace politics.
8: At Pacific University in Forest Grove, student Kai Markle says the future depends on voter engagement and literacy. Markle, who is also the Pacific Votes student ambassador for the Tom McCall Center for Civic Engagement, helps classmates register and find voting resources.
9: The Pacific Votes program focuses on getting students on our campus involved in voting, regardless of their partisan values. We just want people to be involved.
8: In fact, he says getting students involved early will improve participation in future elections and hopefully will ease political polarization.
9: I would say the biggest impact I've seen as it relates to partisanship is a lack of engagement, just because people see the political process as unappealing.
8: And Markle says he honestly believes the country has a bright future.
9: I think a lot of people are sometimes surprised to hear this. I feel fairly optimistic.
8: And he says more young people care about the future of our country than you might think. 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
9: 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I'm Heather Roberts alongside Grant MacHill, and here are some of the stories we're working on this morning.
10: Voters in Washington will soon weigh in on whether teachers will have to tell parents if a student comes to them with concerns about their own gender identity.
9: It was a hot night at Moda Center as the fire hosted the Sun. We'll tell you about all the drama that went down coming up in sports at 5:45.
10: And an iconic Portland band is letting its fans pick what it plays. 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
9: Those stories and more on the way starting in just about 90 seconds. But

0: first, we have traffic and weather together on the ones, and it is 5:41. Good morning, Jeff Austin.
1: Well, good morning. Still looking fairly well this morning. I got a couple of reports. Haven't found any problems there on 217. We have a possible pedestrian in the roadway. This is going to be 84. Looks like westbound right at 82nd. So keep an eye out for this. A person reported in the roadway there that area that could cause some major problems. Checking on 30 eastbound from Cornelius Pass to 405. That's going to be a 12-minute drive. Looking good. Hillsboro is going to be 11 minutes. Interstate bridge to the tunnel. The Cornelius Pass traffic moving well between Highway 26 and Highway 30. Heading in, good looking traffic so far. Inbound Highway 30, Scappoose to downtown Portland. And not looking bad from the Interstate Bridge down to the Fremont Bridge. That's looking just fine so far this morning. In the KXL Traffic Center, I'm Jeff Austin.
2: Some morning clouds, then afternoon sunshine. Going to hit about 70 degrees today. Now, partly cloudy skies overnight. Going to clear up early tomorrow morning, and then sunshine warm, 73 for Wednesday. 82 possible for Thursday, Friday, first day of City Fair for the Rose Festival. Looking at mainly sunshine, and temperatures could reach 80. Right now in downtown Portland, a few clouds and 51 degrees.
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2: It's 5:42, and we now know the name of the man killed last week in a workplace accident at River Mill Dam near Estacada. The Clackamas County Sheriff's Office says 68-year-old Noel Frederick was a contractor from Eureka, Montana. He died Thursday afternoon while performing equipment testing at the dam. Oregon OSHA continues to investigate the incident.
0: Washington's so-called Students' Bill of Rights law dealing with gender identity is on its way to the November ballot. KXL's Brett Recamp reports a judge recently ruled in favor of the state, but a voter initiative is also underway.
3: The crux of HB 1296 allows students to get counseling about struggles with gender identity without telling their parents. Brianna Gray tells Como TV she thinks it's wrong.
4: The parents should have that knowledge so they can provide those resources for their children. It should never be the government's choice, the government's decision.
3: Democrat Representative Monica Jurado-Stonier helped pass the law last year.
5: To be able to experience a school system without discrimination is top-notch priority for the teachers in the state.
3: Brett Recamp, FM News 101.
2: The Oregon Burns Center at Portland's Legacy Emanuel Medical Center serves patients from five states and is frequently at capacity. On June 3rd, it opens a new building. Hospital President Baha Wanley says services include more than just treating the acute injury.
6: That includes the burn care, the therapy, the social work, the survivorship, the social network, the spirit.
2: It's the only burn center between Seattle and Sacramento. The new $30 million facility will have 16 patient suites that can convert to double occupancy within minutes in a mass casualty incident.
0: The owner of the Portland Trailblazers is clapping back against speculation he is cheap and looking to move the team. KXL's Dane Vodder reports.
7: Tom Dundon appeared on the Game Over podcast with Max Kellerman and Rich Paul, saying he went through this kind of talks before when he bought the Carolina NHL team.
8: When I bought the Hurricanes, all I heard was, because I was from Texas, we were going to move the team to Houston. We didn't move the Hurricanes. We ended up getting a deal done. We went through the same thing in Portland. Before I even bought the team, I had an agreement with the city and the state. They've already approved half of it. Assuming that all gets done, then this is a non-story.
7: Dundon says he's even willing to go into luxury tax territory if it means the team has a chance to win. Dane Vodder, FM News 101.
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9: Yeah, Grant, coming into last night's game one of the seven-game series between the Thunder and Spurs, Oklahoma City was unblemished in the second season. That's until they ran into Victor Wembanyama in the sensational San Antonio.
10: Must stop OKC. Castle. Lob it. Wembanyama! He's unbelievable, folks. He's unbelievable.
9: Led by Wemby's historic performance, the Spurs stunned the Thunder 122-115 in double OT. Here's the history. Wemby is now the youngest player in NBA history to record at least 40 points and 20 rebounds in a playoff game. He also became the first player since the legendary Wilt Chamberlain in 1960 to log those numbers in his conference finals debut. Game 2 of the series is on Wednesday in OKC. The Eastern Conference Finals tip off tonight in the Big Apple as the Knicks host the Cavs. Let's go to the WNBA. The Fire dimmed that Connecticut Sun 83-82 at Moda Center for the franchise's second win of its Rose City rebirth.
11: Reiner at the three-point line.
9: After the game, coach Alex Samara praised Portland's play.
12: Key thing that really stood out was the perseverance throughout. And it was messy and it was very scrappy at times. That's a great team win for us tonight.
9: The Fire next battle the Fever in Indiana tomorrow. Let's go to the Diamond. Mariners get back on track in a big way up in the Emerald City.
13: Two down right away here in the top of the ninth inning. Andres ready. The stretch. The 0-2 to Romo. Swing and a miss. Strike three and it's over. The Mariners win it 6-1 over the Chicago White Sox.
9: Game 2 of that series, 6:40 tonight in Seattle. With sports at 15:45. 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
0: Thank you, John Eric. 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
14: From ABC News. I'm Sherry Preston. Still a large police presence in San Diego outside the largest mosque in the city, the Islamic Center of San Diego, targeted in a shooting on Monday. ABC's Trevor Ault was on the scene just as it happened.
15: Armed teenagers opening fire, killing three people, among them the mosque security guard. SWAT teams racing to the scene just before noon Monday. Students inside as young as kindergartners walked out holding hands through a maze of officers with guns drawn.
16: I went inside the closet with my whole class. We heard like 12 or like 16 gunshots.
15: Panicked parents lining the streets, thankfully learning every student was okay.
14: Three adults were killed, including a security guard. Investigators are looking at two teenagers who took their own lives as the suspects in the shooting. Parts of the Midwest hit by more severe weather this week. It should be quieter today, but the cleanup has only begun. ABC Chief Meteorologist Ginger Zee is in Houlton, Kansas.
17: Behind me is a dome of twisted metal that was the top of a towering silo here on this farm that now the contents are exploded all over the ground. Behind it, there is the remnants of what was a barn wrecked by the severe line of storms, the tree shredded by this storm that has embedded tornado warnings. And of course, there were severe storms anywhere from Oklahoma all the way to Michigan.
14: The Ebola outbreak now killing 131 people, infecting more than 500 in the Democratic Republic of Congo. Dr. Stephanie Widmer with the ABC News Medical Unit says there's no treatment and no vaccine for this particular strain.
18: This particular strain has a little bit of a lower mortality rate than the other strain that we are more familiar with, but it's still very, very dangerous and it's still a very deadly virus.
14: President Trump not striking Iran as he threatened to do because he says allies in the region asked him to put it off. You're listening to ABC News.
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2: It's 5:50 here on this Tuesday morning. Here's a recap of some of our top stories today. The accused murderer accidentally released from the Multnomah County Jail last year was sentenced to 15 years in prison yesterday.
0: The world's first sports bar featuring exclusively women's sports is looking to expand from Portland across the nation through crowdfunding.
2: And economic analysts say in the AI economy, blue-collar workers will win. More in business news at 5:56.
0: But first, we have traffic and weather together on the ones, and it is 5:51, and you know who is not AI Mr. Jeff Austin at the KXL Traffic Center. How's it looking out there?
1: Well, good morning, southbound I-5 from SR-500 to 405. It's going to be about a 7-minute drive in, 8 minutes if you get into the roads quarter. 13-minute drive southbound 205, Salmon Creek to PDX. That's that 13-minute commute if you're catching a flight heading in that direction. SR-500 between 205 and I-5 moving just fine this morning, not seeing any problems. Camas to I-5, that's going to be an easy commute there on SR-14. Still looking just fine. If you're traveling through the gorge, you have nothing to worry about so far this morning. Traffic's moving well. Troutdale to Portland, westbound 84, that is a 13-minute drive in. Boring to Clackamas, no complaints at the 16-minute commute there on 212. Looking good still, heading up to government camp from Sandy, not seeing any problems. 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In the KXL Traffic Center, I'm Jeff Austin.
2: Nice little forecast in store for today. Sunshine and 70 this afternoon. Tomorrow we've got sunshine and 73. Thursday, sunshine 82. Friday, we've got sunshine 79. So a nice little theme here of sunshine and temperatures in the mid to upper 70s, maybe even 80. Right now in downtown Portland, there are a few clouds out there and it's 51 degrees.
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0: It's 5:56, and you've got Portland's morning news. Time for business news, thanks to TJ Nisbet. 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
1: Meta detailed its layoff plans for this week in a memo shared with employees, saying cuts to its workforce globally would be accompanied by a fresh round of organizational changes aimed at improving the company's AI workflows. Reuters reports the Facebook owner is planning to lay off 10% of its employees tomorrow, with additional deep cuts slated to come later this year. Alphabet's Google and Blackstone said they will form an artificial intelligence cloud business venture aimed at capitalizing on demand for AI computing services. Bloomberg News reports Blackstone will invest an initial $5 billion in equity to help bring 500 megawatts of data center capacity online in 2027, with further expansion planned over time. Barnes & Noble CEO James Daunt, he has no problem with AI-written books being sold in the retailer stores.
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3: It is 5:57, and a famous band with a strong Portland connection hits the road for a very unique set of shows. Here is the money that I owe you. Everclear was formed in the Rose City back in 1992. Their Lucky 7 tour is scheduled to come home to the Crystal Ballroom in October. And here's the twist. Fans are setting the set list. The band is asking for votes on which top 7 songs to play each night.
0: Well, Jermaine Jackson is being ordered to pay over $6 million after a woman said the Jackson 5 singer sexually assaulted her in 1988.
4: Yesterday, a Los Angeles judge issued a default judgment after Jackson failed to take part in the case. Lawyers for the plaintiff said the 71-year-old brother of Michael Jackson could not be located to be served with court papers. Yesterday, the judge awarded Rita Butler Barrett $6.5 million. I'm Mark Mayfield. I just haven't met you
3: yet. Michael Bublé planning to meet a whole new group of fans. The multi-Grammy Award-winning crooner is going country. His upcoming country album will be recorded in Nashville and is a love letter to the musical genre. I don't know about that.
0: On this date in 1962, Marilyn Monroe delivered this iconic performance at a Democratic Party fundraiser in early 45th birthday for JFK at Madison Square Garden.
5: Happy birthday.
0: Iconic, right? Well, the performance is one of Monroe's last major public appearances before her death less than 3 months later.
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3: 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I'm Heather Roberts.
0: And I'm Grant MacHill. It's now 6 o'clock on this Tuesday morning.
3: And here are some of our top stories today. A major Portland business group sounding the alarm over City Hall budget changes.
0: More history made in the NBA playoffs. We have that in sports at 6:15.
3: Plus, Calvin Klein partners with an international superstar for a new clothing line. 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
0: Those stories and more are in 90 seconds, but first it is 6:01. Traffic and weather together on the ones. Jeff Austin, what are we seeing here on this Tuesday?
5: Well, Tuesday morning traffic so far is so good this morning. 205 southbound Highway 224 over the Abernathy Bridge to I-5. Currently, that's just an 11-minute trip. That's looking good so far. Northbound 205 from I-5 to get up to the Glen Jackson Bridge. That's going to take you 23 minutes. No delays reported on 84 between 205 and downtown Portland. So far, so good there on 213 Beaver Creek to 205. No complaints at that location. 11-minute drive time, Camas to Oregon City. That's normal this time of morning. So is 46 minutes from Salem to get up to downtown Portland. 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In the KXL Traffic Center, I'm Jeff Austin.
3: Thank you, Jeff. Well, we're seeing a mix of clouds and just some patchy blue sky out there. We'd like that to be the other way around. And it does sound like it might be by later this afternoon. High of 70 today. Lows tonight around 49, maybe 50 degrees. And then tomorrow, early clouds followed by some afternoon sunshine and a high of 73. 82 potentially the high for Thursday. We'll cool down slightly for Friday, Saturday, Sunday, and Monday, but really not too bad. Could see some rain by Monday. Looking outside right now, we're sitting at 50 degrees in downtown Portland.
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3: It is 6:02. The accused murderer, accidentally released from the Multnomah County Jail last September, was sentenced yesterday. Mitch Elliott reports on the plea deal reached with prosecutors.
10: 26-year-old Ty Sage pleaded guilty to first-degree manslaughter and robbery. Prosecutors say the 2021 shooting at a Gresham apartment was a drug deal gone bad. 15-year-old Logan Ivy died and two others were injured. Ivy's mother, Jody Ramsey, spoke after the hearing.
11: It's some sort of justice for my son. I don't think that I will ever personally have closure for the situation.
10: Sage was sentenced to 15 years. His co-defendant, Rivas Ramirez, was sentenced to 10 years in prison in December. Mitch Elliott, FM News 101.
0: Portland business leaders are calling out members of the city council. They claim some proposed budget-cutting amendments would weaken the downtown area.
12: Specifically, the Portland Metro Chamber is pushing back against amendments to cut funding for downtown events credited with bringing visitors and spending back to the city core.
13: The council president has proposed eliminating all of those things.
12: Chamber president and CEO Andrew Hone is also worried about cuts to homeless shelter services. He does support funding for emergency services.
13: Councilor Olivia Clark is putting out an amendment to restore funding to the police, and we need to get behind her.
12: Overall, he believes the budget changes could undermine recent gains in downtown stability. Tim Lance, FM News 101.
3: The first of its kind bar dedicated exclusively to women's sports in Northeast Portland is growing. KXL's Gail Cunningham reports community members are now invited to help the expansion of the sports bra.
14: Since opening in 2022, the sports bra has seen exponential growth and viral cultural impact.
15: The women's sports movement is booming.
14: They've expanded to five other cities, but founder and CEO Jenny Nguyen says they want to go nationwide and build a second flagship location in Portland. So their crowdfunding campaign, Own a Piece of the Bra, aims to raise $1.2 million between now and July 31st.
15: For equity in the company, and it's through the Republic platform.
14: Minimum investment is $250, and depending on your amount, perks can range from having your founding supporter name on the website to dinner for four with Jenny herself. 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
0: Oregon's primary election is tonight, and for the first time ever, Oregon's largest county is using ranked choice voting to elect candidates. KXL's Noah Friedman has the history lesson ahead of tonight's count.
16: In 2022, Portland residents voted for a change in electing city leaders. Ranked choice voting was successful for candidates like Mayor Keith Wilson. Now, all of Multnomah County is going to get the chance to see how this voting system works.
17: They only rank one candidate in each column. If your first choice candidate didn't move forward, your second choice candidate would get promoted in the next round. Advocates say it allows voters to more fully express their preferences to get a candidate elected with more than 50% of the vote.
16: There's been a grant program implemented by the county to educate voters, especially those outside the city of Portland, who may be unaware of how ranked choice voting actually works.
18: We want to be providing robust and targeted education to those voters to make sure that they're prepared to confidently express their choice on the ballot using ranked choice voting.
16: Some of the sections will say to have one candidate. Other sections will offer multiple selections so that someone's first choice may still have a chance of taking office. 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
11: 6 o'clock, and you're listening to Portland's Morning News on this Tuesday. It is May 19th, and I'm Heather Roberts alongside Grant MacHill. Here are some of the stories we're following this morning.
12: Washington voters will soon decide on a controversial gender identity law for students as the judge makes a ruling in favor of the state.
11: It was an instant classic in game one of the NBA's Western Conference Finals. We'll have those highlights in sports at 6:15.
12: And chip stocks are pulling down Wall Street futures this morning. We have more numbers in business news at 6:26.
11: All that and more on the way starting in just about 90 seconds. But first, we have traffic and weather together on the ones, and it is now 6:11. Good morning, Jeff Austin. Let's get another look at those roads, shall we?
13: Yeah, well, good morning. We're off to a pretty good start. We do have a crash involving a bicyclist. It's going to be 7th Avenue at Belmont. Stay clear of that intersection if you can this morning. Delays remain in Richfield, southbound from 502 to 179. It's going to be stop-and-go traffic for that ongoing road work. 205 moving well, 134 to SR 500. And traveling very well over the Glen Jackson Bridge, both directions on 205. No worries so far in the gorge. Traffic's looking good. Troutdale to Hood River. SR 14 moving well, Camas to 205. 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In the KXL Traffic Center, I'm Jeff Austin.
12: Nice little forecast on this election day. We've got some morning clouds leading to sunny skies this afternoon, about 70 degrees for the high. Going to warm up tomorrow to 73, 82 on Thursday. Friday, first day of City Fair here in Portland at 79 degrees. Right now in downtown Portland, a little cloudy and 50 degrees.
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12: It's 6:12, and as of last night, statewide voter turnout just shy of 20% for today's primary. Oregon Secretary of State Tobias Reed would love to see that number hit 100% by tonight.
14: We're not going to get there, I don't think, but I'm never going to be satisfied as a Secretary of State until we get there. My goal for every election is the same: high turnout and low drama.
11: The Trump administration wants to roll back vote by mail in states like Oregon, citing widespread fraud. Secretary Reed acknowledges there are instances of ballots showing up in the wrong mailboxes or voters receiving two ballots, but says those don't constitute election fraud.
14: A ballot showing up does not mean it's getting voted. The person has to sign it. The signature has to match. It has to be turned in on time. All of those things function as safeguards.
11: Ballots are due by 8 p.m. While it can be postmarked as late as today, Reed encourages voters not to rely on the mail. Instead, deliver it to a county drop box.
12: The legal battle over Washington's controversial Students' Bill of Rights gender identity law continues. KXL's Brett Recamp reports voters will soon get a chance to weigh in.
15: The law allows students to talk with counselors about their gender identity without their parents' knowledge. Democrat Representative Monica Jurado Stonier.
16: The young people in our schools deserve a place where they can be seen and acknowledged in their full selves and experience a full curriculum.
15: Parent Brianna Green tells Como TV she disagrees.
17: I think it is completely absurd to think that we are going to shut parents out of our students' lives.
15: A judge recently sided with the state on the latest appeal of HB 1296, but voters in November will decide on an initiative to cut it back. Brett Recamp, FM News 101.
11: Portland Trailblazers owner Tom Dundon spoke publicly for the first time since his introductory press conference last month. And KXL's Dane Vada reports he is responding to reports he's too frugal.
18: Dundon was a guest on the Game Over podcast with Max Kellerman and Rich Paul, where he says he's willing to spend where it matters most, including going into luxury tax territory if the team has a chance to win.
19: I want to run the business properly, but I want to win more than I want to make money. And that seems kind of obvious if you're in this business, right? Winning's the only reason you do it. Why would you buy a team?
18: He also addressed speculation that he bought the team just to relocate it.
19: We didn't buy the team to move it. We bought the Portland Trailblazers.
18: Dane Vada, FM News 101.
12: 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From the KXL Sports Desk, here's John Eric Smith.
20: Yeah, Grant, talk about an instant classic. Last night in Oklahoma City, as San Antonio shocked the defending champion Thunder with a 122-115 double overtime win in Game 1 of the seven-game series. It was thanks to a sensational performance from the Spurs superstar, simply known as Wemby. That's not easy to say.
21: Spurs got numbers hungry now behind the plate. 5-on-4. Wemby's going to pull a deep three.
22: Oh my goodness. Oh, a logo shot.
20: Yeah, Victor Wembanyama racked up 41 points and 24 rebounds. That makes him the youngest player in NBA history to record at least 40 and 20 in a playoff game. He also became the first player since the legendary Wilt Chamberlain in 1960 to log those numbers in his conference finals debut. Game 2 of the series is on Wednesday. That's in OKC. Meanwhile, the Eastern Conference Finals gets underway tonight. The Knicks host the Cavaliers from basketball mecca Madison Square Garden. In the WNBA, high drama in the Rose Quarter last night.
23: Do not foul, send him to the free throw.
24: Merrill throws it up! No! Portland hangs on! Win number 2 of the season went down to the final buzzer again!
20: Fire dimmed the Connecticut Sun 83-82. They even their record at 2-2. Portland now hits the road for a showdown tomorrow in Indiana against Caitlin Clark and the Fever. And let's check out the baseball diamond agony in Anaheim.
0: We go to the bottom of the ninth. JT Ginn is 3 outs away from a no-hitter against the Angels in Anaheim.
1: Line drive left center. There's the first hit for the Angels tonight.
20: Not only was the no-no negated in the ninth, the Angels' Zach Neto then followed with a two-run dinger to give the Halos a stunning 2-1 win. With sports at 15 and 45, John Eric Smith, FM News 101.
11: It is 6:17. From ABC News, I'm Sherry Preston. The investigation is underway into the deadly shooting at the Islamic Center of San Diego. Three people there were killed on Monday, including a security guard who appeared to play a pivotal role in keeping the teenage shooters from harming anyone else. ABC's Trevor Ault has more.
2: A post by the center identifying that security guard as Amin Abdullah. Police say his heroic actions likely saved lives. Authorities say the attack was carried out by a 17-year-old and an 18-year-old. They opened fire at a landscaper then down the street who survived. The suspects then died in their vehicle from self-inflicted gunshot wounds. Sources say they had anti-Islamic writings with them.
11: The Islamic Center also houses a school, but no children were hurt. A high-profile member of the Treasury Department leaves his job following word of the fund set up as a stipulation of President Trump dropping his $10 billion lawsuit against the IRS. ABC national correspondent Stephen Portnoy with details.
3: The top lawyer at the Treasury Department submitted his resignation just hours after the announcement of what the administration calls its anti-weaponization fund. Sources say General Counsel Brian Morrissey pushed back against some aspects of the arrangement. The plan is for a five-member board to oversee the disbursement of $1.8 billion to those who've experienced what administration officials have called weaponization and lawfare.
11: At least 500 Ebola cases in the Democratic Republic of the Congo, including an American doctor, however, says ABC's Faith Abube.
4: Right now, health officials say there are no positive Ebola cases here on U.S. soil. However, the CDC is working with the State Department and global health partners in order to potentially evacuate American citizens overseas who have been exposed to the virus.
11: It's election day in six states, including Kentucky, where Republican Congressman Thomas Massie is running against a Trump-supported candidate. Massie pushed hard for all of the Epstein files to be made public. You're listening to ABC News.
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12: It's now 6:20 here on Portland's Morning News, and here are some of the top stories today. The man accused in the shooting death of a 15-year-old in Gresham in 2021 was sentenced yesterday, 8 months after he was accidentally released from jail.
11: Portland's first-of-its-kind women's sports bar launches a funding campaign to help it expand.
12: And another Yay show, Canceled Abroad. We'll tell you why in entertainment news at 6:27.
11: Maybe it was canceled because it was too hard to say.
12: That's right. Con Yay. Yay show.
11: It is 6:21. And since we have traffic and weather together on the ones, it's time for us to say good morning to Jeff Austin and get another check of that morning commute.
13: Well, good morning. Still looking at this crash involving a pedestrian. Looks like Belmont and 7th Avenue. That intersection is going to be closed, so plan accordingly there. Powell Boulevard, looking at 31-minute commute Gresham to Portland, 213. That continues to move very well this morning. No issues so far. McLaughlin Boulevard looking just fine. 205 up to 224. And 99E, that's moving as it should at the speed limit, Camas to Oregon City. 23-minute commute looks like northbound 205, West Lynn to PDX. Southbound 205, looking pretty good there as you're traveling from Clackamas across the Abernathy Bridge. Currently no major delays there this morning. Salem to Tualatin, 30-minute ride there on I-5. 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In the KXL Traffic Center, I'm Jeff Austin.
12: Today's forecast does call for sunshine this afternoon, 70 degrees for our high, lows back down into the 40s tonight. Tomorrow even warmer, about 73. Thursday even warmer, maybe 82. Friday, first day of City Fair here for the Rose Festival, looking at just about 80, maybe 79 degrees. Right now in downtown Portland, cloudy skies and 50 degrees.
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15: A U.S. jury has found Takeda Pharmaceutical liable for causing about $885 million in damages by delaying a generic version of its constipation drug, Amitiza, through an anti-competitive scheme. Jurors in federal court in Boston sided with wholesalers, insurers, health funds, and retailers, including CVS and Walgreens, who said the delay forced them to overpay for the drug. Europe's leading artificial intelligence firm, France's Mistral AI, said it has acquired Vienna-based Emmy AI for an undisclosed sum. Emmy AI specializes in models capable of handling complex physics such as airflow, heat transfer, and material stress.
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12: Following a string of show cancellations in Europe, Kanye West's upcoming concert in India also not going forward as planned. The New Delhi show, scheduled for May 23rd, is suspended due to security concerns. In a statement, show organizer White Fox says, after months of planning for what was set to become one of the largest live productions ever attempted in India, the safety and well-being of attendees and the citizens of India remains the highest priority.
11: Smashing Pumpkins announcing a new tour to celebrate 30 years of their 1995 double album, Melancholy and the Infinite Sadness. It makes me infinitely sad to think about that being 30 years ago. The Rats in a Cage tour kicks off on September 30th in Columbus, Ohio. They'll be at the Moda Center November 1st. Tickets go on sale Thursday. Monday, Tuesday, Wednesday, Thursday,
12: Friday, Saturday, Sunday. And BTS member Jungkook is partnering with Calvin Klein to co-create his first clothing line. Yesterday's announcement, the brand released a special logo reading CKJK. Pieces from the collection are available to purchase online starting today and will appear in select stores tomorrow.
11: CKJK? It's almost like a just kidding.
12: CK, just kidding.
11: Just kidding. FM News 101 KXL is Portland's number one source for news and information.
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11: 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I'm Heather Roberts.
12: And I'm Grant MacHill. It's now 6:30 on this Tuesday morning.
11: And here are some of our top stories today. A key budget fight at Portland City Hall today as business leaders push back on proposed cuts.
12: It was a hot night at Moda Center as the Fire hosted the Sun. We'll tell you about all that drama in sports at 6:45.
11: And the opening bell just rang on Wall Street. We'll have our first look at those numbers in business news at 6:56.
12: Those stories and more are in 90 seconds, but first it is 6:31. Traffic and weather together on the ones. Jeff Austin, how are we looking on this Tuesday?
13: Well, looking pretty good. I did just notice that traffic is beginning to fill in.

0: 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In the KXL Traffic Center, I'm Jeff Austin.
1: Thank you, Jeff. Well, we've got some clouds out there, but we should see some sunshine by this afternoon. A high of 70 expected today. Lows tonight, right around 50 degrees, warming up to about 73 tomorrow, 82 by Thursday. That is going to be the warmest day this week. Friday, Saturday, and Sunday all look to be dry with highs in the mid to upper 70s. Chance of showers on Memorial Day Monday, but that could change by the time we get there, so we're not going to focus on that. Right now, we've got some sunshine, some sun breaks, I would call them, and 50 degrees in downtown Portland. It's 48 in Salem.
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1: It is 6:32. The second man involved in the 2021 fatal shooting of a 15-year-old in Gresham was sentenced yesterday. Mitch Elliott reports on the deal that suspect made with prosecutors.
3: Ty Sage pleaded guilty to manslaughter and robbery and sentenced to 15 years in prison. It comes 8 months after he was accidentally released from the Multnomah County Jail. Sage was arrested on the Oregon coast after 3 days on the run. Logan Ivey was killed in the 2021 shooting. His mom, Jody Ramsey, spoke after Monday's hearing.
4: When he got accidentally bailed out, I don't think that the process works that great. I think they need to step up their game and do more training on their paperwork situation.
3: Prosecutors say Ivey was shot during a drug deal gone bad. Mitch Elliott, FM News 101.
1: The other man involved in that shooting, Rivas Ramirez, was sentenced in December to 10 years in prison.
2: The Portland Metro Chamber says it opposes some City Hall budget amendments announced last Friday to eliminate funding for downtown events and marketing programs used to boost foot traffic post-pandemic. Chamber President and CEO Andrew Hone says residents are not getting a chance to respond.
5: It is not befitting a city to ask its residents to respond to a massive level of sweeping legislation in under a day.
2: He says the proposed cuts threaten fragile progress in downtown Portland. He is encouraging support for amendments to restore police, fire, emergency response, and homeless shelter funding.
1: Northeast Portland's first of its kind, exclusively women's sports bar has big plans for expansion. And KXL's Gail Cunningham reports it's launched a crowdfunding campaign asking fans and investors to help it grow.
6: Interest in women's sports has boomed since the sports bra opened in 2022, and it already has franchises in five other cities with plans to go nationwide. So they've launched a crowdfunding campaign, Own a Piece of the Bra, on the Republic platform.
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6: Investor perks range from a social media badge at $250 to dinner for four with the CEO at $100,000. 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
2: It's primary election day here in Oregon, and KXL's Tim Lance talks with a young man who's working hard to get his generation to embrace politics.
8: At Pacific University in Forest Grove, student Kai Markle says the future depends on voter engagement and literacy. 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
9: The Pacific Votes program focuses on getting students on our campus involved in voting, regardless of their partisan values, right? We just want people to be involved.
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9: I think a lot of people are sometimes surprised to hear this. I feel fairly optimistic.
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13: It is 6:40, and you're listening to Portland's Morning News on this Tuesday, May 19th. I'm Heather Roberts. He's Grant McHill with some of the stories we're following today.
14: Memorial Day air travel is up this year despite rising ticket prices. Around 68,000 Oregonians plan to fly to their destination this weekend.
13: The Spurs strike first with the help of an historic performance in the Western Conference Finals. We're going to talk about that in sports at 6:45.
14: And a singer known for his crooning is turning country. We'll tell you who in entertainment news at 6:57.
13: Stories and more on the way starting in just about 90 seconds. But first, we have traffic and weather together on the ones. And since it's 6:41, seems like a good time to check in with Jeff Austin. Good morning.
15: Well, good morning. And it's looking fantastic out there this morning. Cornelius Pass Road, that's moving just fine this morning. Scappoose to 405. That is problem-free. Commute on Highway 30. Traffic is filling in as usual between

0: SR 500 and I-5. Traffic in Clark County there, southbound I-5 between 502 and 179th. You still got a pretty good delay there due to road construction. So heads up, if you're heading down from La Center or Woodland or something like that, expect those delays there. 12-minute drive in on Hazeldale to Portland. 205 is free and clear, not seeing any problems. 134 to Padden Parkway, Gresham to Hood River on eastbound 84 is problem-free this morning. And you're looking good. Looks like SR-14 is moving well. Washougal to 205. 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In a KXL Traffic Center, I'm Jeff Austin.
1: Sunshine in the forecast for today, about 70 degrees for our high. Tomorrow, just about the same. Sunshine, 73. Thursday, though, going to warm up to 82 or so here in Portland. Friday, first day of City Fair for the Rose Festival, looking at just about 80. Right now in downtown Portland, there are a few clouds, but the sun is out. It's 50 degrees.
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1: It is now 6:42 in Washington's so-called Students' Bill of Rights law. Dealing with gender identity is on its way to the November ballot. KXL's Brett Recamp reports a judge recently ruled in favor of the state, but a voter initiative is also underway.
3: The crux of HB 1296 allows students to get counseling about struggles with gender identity without telling their parents. Brianna Gray tells Como TV she thinks it's wrong.
4: The parents should have that knowledge so they can provide those resources for their children. It should never be the government's choice, the government's decision.
3: Democrat Representative Monica Jurado Stonier helped pass the law last year.
5: To be able to experience a school system without discrimination is top-notch priority for the teachers in this state.
3: Brett Recamp, FM News 101.
2: Airports will be packed this weekend. AAA reports the number of Memorial Day travelers will be slightly higher than last year. 68,000 Oregonians plan to fly, and Marie Dodd says they're heading for top tourist destinations.
6: Theme parks, beaches, and cruise ports are among the top Memorial Day destinations, according to AAA bookings.
1: Those destinations include Anaheim, Las Vegas, and Maui.
6: Seattle and Vancouver, BC also rank high because of the popularity of Alaska cruises this time of year.
1: If you're flying this weekend, get to the airport 2 hours early to find parking, get your bags checked, and pass through security.
2: The owner of the Portland Trailblazers is clapping back against speculation he is cheap and looking to move the team. KXL's Dane Vodder reports.
7: Tom Dundon appeared on the Game Over podcast with Max Kellerman and Rich Paul, saying he went through this kind of talks before when he bought the Carolina NHL team.
8: When I bought the Hurricanes, all I heard was, because I was from Texas, we were going to move the team to Houston. We didn't move the Hurricanes. We ended up getting a deal done. We went through the same thing in Portland. Before I even bought the team, I had an agreement with the city and the state. They've already approved half of it. Assuming that all gets done, then this is a non-story.
7: Dundon says he's even willing to go into luxury tax territory if it means the team has a chance to win. Dane Vodder, FM News 101.
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9: Yeah, Grant. So coming into last night's Game 1 of the 7-game series between the Thunder and Spurs, Oklahoma City was unblemished in the second season. That is until they ran into Victor Wembanyama in the sensational San Antonio.
10: Must stop OKC. Castle. Lobbing. Wembanyama! He's unbelievable, folks. He's unbelievable.
9: Led by Wemby's historic performance, the Spurs stunned the Thunder 122-115 in double OT. Here's the history. Wemby is now the youngest player in NBA history to record at least 40 points and 20 rebounds in a playoff game. He also became the first player since the legendary Wilt Chamberlain in 1960 to log those numbers in his conference finals debut. Game 2 of the series is Wednesday in OKC. Eastern Conference Finals tip off tonight in the Big Apple as the Knicks host the Cavs. In the WNBA, the Fire dimmed the Connecticut Sun 83-82 at Moda Center for the franchise's second win of its Rose City rebirth.
11: Reiner at the three-point line.
9: After the game, coach Alex Zamora praised Portland's play.
12: The key thing that really stood out was the perseverance throughout. And it was messy and it was very scrappy at times. That's a great team win for us tonight.
9: Fire next battled the Fever, that's in Indiana, tomorrow. And on the diamond, Mariners get back on track in a big way in the Emerald City.
13: Two down right away here in the top of the ninth inning. Andres ready, the stretch, the 0-2 to Romo, swing and a miss, strike three, and it's over. The Mariners win it 6-1 over the Chicago White Sox.
9: Game two of that series is at 6:40 tonight up in Seattle. With sports at 15 and 45, John Eric Smith, FM News 101.
2: Thank you, John Eric. It is 6:47. ABC News. I'm Sherry Preston. The investigation is underway into the deadly shooting at the Islamic Center of San Diego. Three people there were killed on Monday, including a security guard who appeared to play a pivotal role in keeping the teenage shooters from harming anyone else. ABC's Trevor Ault has more.
14: A post by the center identifying that security guard as Amin Abdullah. Police say his heroic actions likely saved lives. Authorities say the attack was carried out by a 17-year-old and an 18-year-old. They opened fire at a landscaper then down the street who survived. The suspects then died in their vehicle from self-inflicted gunshot wounds. Sources say they had anti-Islamic writings with them.
11: The Islamic Center also houses a school, but no children were hurt. A high-profile member of the Treasury Department leaves his job following word of the fund set up as a stipulation of President Trump dropping his $10 billion lawsuit against the IRS. ABC national correspondent Stephen Portnoy with details.
15: The top lawyer at the Treasury Department submitted his resignation just hours after the announcement of what the administration calls its anti-weaponization fund. Sources say General Counsel Brian Morrissey pushed back against some aspects of the arrangement. The plan is for a five-member board to oversee the disbursement of $1.8 billion to those who've experienced what administration officials have called weaponization and lawfare.
11: At least 500 Ebola cases in the Democratic Republic of the Congo, including an American doctor, however, says ABC's Faith Abube.
16: Right now, health officials say there are no positive Ebola cases here on U.S. soil. However, the CDC is working with the State Department and global health partners in order to potentially evacuate American citizens overseas who have been exposed to the virus.
11: It's election day in six states, including Kentucky, where Republican Congressman Thomas Massie is running against a Trump-supported candidate. Massie pushed hard for all of the Epstein files to be made public. You're listening to ABC News.
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1: It is 6:50 now on this Tuesday morning. Here's a look at our top stories today on Portland's Morning News. The accused murderer accidentally released from the Multnomah County Jail last year has been sentenced to 15 years in prison.
2: Portland's first-of-its-kind women's sports bra launching a crowdfunding campaign to help it expand.
1: And Wall Street stocks are open. Dow, S&P, and NASDAQ all in the red to start the day. Business news at 6:56.
2: First, you know what's next. We have traffic and weather together on the ones, and we're ramping up to 6:51. Jeff Austin has been keeping an eye on those roads for us all morning. How's it going now?
0: Well, it's going pretty good this beautiful Tuesday morning. Seeing some slight delays inbound Sunset Highway right at the Jefferson exit, so keep an eye out for those. If you're traveling Boring to Clackamas here on the south side, west side, east side rather, westbound 212, that's going to be a normal 20-minute trip in. Southbound I-5 between the Abernathy Bridge and 213, brake lights popping up there. Delays are underway. So watch for those brake lights to build there. Northbound 205 from I-5 to get up to the Glen Jackson Bridge. Looking good at 24 minutes. How about 11-minute trip, 99E to Oregon City this morning. Wilsonville to Portland, northbound I-5 from Boone Bridge up to the Markham. That is an 18-minute journey, 219. That's looking just as good. Traffic's flowing well this morning. No delays or issues. If you're traveling from Salem up to downtown Portland, you're good to go without any delays there. 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In the KXL Traffic Center, I'm Jeff Austin.
3: Nice little forecast for today. Morning clouds, afternoon sun, about 70 degrees for our high. Going to warm up to 73 tomorrow, 82 on Thursday, just about 80 on Friday. Memorial Day weekend, by the way, looking good, about 80 each day. Until Monday, Memorial Day down to about 68. Right now, downtown Portland, a few clouds and 50 degrees.
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4: Stocks are moderately lower as chip stocks decline and investors watch peace negotiations regarding the Iran war. Oil prices are mixed after President Trump said he will postpone a planned military strike on Iran for today, following requests from key Middle Eastern leaders. West Texas Intermediate at roughly $108 per barrel, Brent at $111. Standard Chartered said it plans to cut more than 7,000 jobs over the next 4 years as it boosts adoption of artificial intelligence while targeting growth. The London-headquartered lender is one of the first major global banks to lay out official plans to cut thousands of jobs. Stellantis CEO Antonio Filosa will outline a new long-term strategy to investors on Thursday with a focus on reviving crucial U.S. sales.
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2: It is 6:57. A famous band with a strong Portland connection hits the road for a very unique set of shows.
6: Here is the money that I owe you. Yes, you can pay the bill.
2: Everclear was formed in the Rose City back in 1992, and their Lucky 7 tour is scheduled to come home to the Crystal Ballroom in October. Here's the twist. Fans are getting a say on the set list. The band is asking for votes on which top 7 songs to play each night.
1: Jermaine Jackson is being ordered to pay over $6 million after a woman said the Jackson 5 singer sexually assaulted her in 1988.
7: Yesterday, a Los Angeles judge issued a default judgment after Jackson failed to take part in the case. Lawyers for the plaintiff said the 71-year-old brother of Michael Jackson could not be located to be served with court papers. Yesterday, the judge awarded Rita Butler Barrett $6.5 million. I'm Mark Mayfield.
6: I just haven't met you yet.
2: Michael Bublé planning to meet a whole new group of fans. The multi-Grammy award-winning crooner is going country. He says his upcoming country album will be recorded in Nashville and calls it a love letter to the musical genre.
1: And on this date in 1962, Marilyn Monroe delivered this iconic performance at the Democratic Party fundraiser and early 45th birthday party for JFK at Madison Square Garden.
8: Happy birthday.
1: That performance was one of Monroe's last major public appearances before her death less than 3 months later.
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2: 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I'm Heather Roberts.
1: And I'm Grant Mackhill. It's now 7 o'clock on this Tuesday morning.
2: And here are some of our top stories today. The accused murderer accidentally released from the Multnomah County Jail last year was sentenced to 15 years in prison yesterday.
1: An instant classic in game one of the NBA's Western Conference Finals. 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
1: Those stories and more are in 90 seconds, but first it is 7:01. Traffic and weather together on the ones. Jeff Austin, what are we seeing on this Tuesday?
0: Well, we're looking at a possible accident, Sandy Boulevard at 33rd. Keep an eye out for that one. Also, crews are responding to a fire reported to be in a parking garage in an apartment complex. This is going to be 14th Avenue near Sandy, so heads up there. Westbound 217 northbound from I-5 to Highway 26, that's a 7-minute journey. Dundee to Sherwood, easy commute this morning on 99W, Tualatin to Sherwood Road. Looking good at 13 minutes from I-5 to Sherwood. Lower Boone's Ferry heading up to the Markham Bridge, you're looking great as well. 10-minute drive eastbound Sunset Highway, 217 to the tunnel, currently a 10-minute drive-in. Banks to Yamhill, easy commute this morning. Cornelius Pass remains problem-free. 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In the KXL Traffic Center, I'm Jeff Austin.
2: Thank you, Jeff. Well, we've got some clouds to get us started this morning, but then we should enjoy partly sunny skies by this afternoon, warming up to around 70 degrees. And then tonight, lows 49-50. Tomorrow, warming up even more, 73, with mostly sunny skies by the afternoon. And Thursday will be up to around 82. Friday, Saturday, Sunday, staying in the 70s with lots of sunshine. We won't talk about the rain expected on Monday. It is 51 degrees right now in downtown Portland, 48 in Salem.
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2: It is 7:02. The accused murderer accidentally released from the Multnomah County Jail last September was sentenced yesterday, and Mitch Elliott reports a plea deal was reached with prosecutors.
3: 26-year-old Ty Sage pleaded guilty to first-degree manslaughter and robbery. Prosecutors say the 2021 shooting at a Gresham apartment was a drug deal gone bad. 15-year-old Logan Ivy died and two others were injured. Ivy's mother, Jody Ramsey, spoke after the hearing.
8: It's some sort of justice for my son. I don't think that I will ever personally have closure for the situation.
3: Sage was sentenced to 15 years. His co-defendant, Rivas Ramirez, was sentenced to 10 years in prison in December. Mitch Elliott, FM News 101.
1: The Portland Metro Chamber is sounding the alarm about some proposed city budget cuts. Here's KXL's Tim Lance.
11: The chamber opposes amendments announced last Friday to eliminate funding for downtown events and marketing programs used to boost foot traffic post-pandemic. Chamber President and CEO Andrew Hone says residents are not getting a fair chance to respond.
13: It is not befitting a city to ask its residents to respond to a massive level of sweeping legislation in under a day.
11: Hone says the proposed cuts threaten fragile progress in downtown Portland. He is encouraging, though, support for amendments to restore police, fire, and emergency response, plus homeless shelter funding. 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
2: The first-of-its-kind bar dedicated exclusively to women's sports in Northeast Portland is growing. KXL's Gail Cunningham reports community members now invited to help the expansion of the sports bra.
14: Since opening in 2022, the sports bra has seen exponential growth and viral cultural impact.
15: The women's sports movement is booming.
14: They've expanded to five other cities, but founder and CEO Jenny Nguyen says they want to go nationwide and build a second flagship location in Portland. So their crowdfunding campaign, Own a Piece of the Bra, aims to raise $1.2 million between now and July 31st.
15: For equity in the company, and it's through the Republic platform.
14: Minimum investment is $250, and depending on your amount, perks can range from having your founding supporter name on the website to dinner for four with Jenny herself. 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
1: Oregon's primary election is tonight, and for the first time ever, Oregon's largest county is using ranked choice voting to elect candidates. KXL's Noah Friedman has the history lesson ahead of tonight's count.
16: In 2022, Portland residents voted for a change in electing city leaders. Ranked choice voting was successful for candidates like Mayor Keith Wilson. Now, all of Multnomah County is going to get the chance to see how this voting system works.
17: They only rank one candidate in each column. If your first choice candidate didn't move forward, your second choice candidate would get promoted in the next round. Advocates say it allows voters to more fully express their preferences to get a candidate elected with more than 50% of the vote.
16: There's been a grant program implemented by the county to educate voters, especially those outside the city of Portland, who may be unaware of how ranked choice voting actually works.
18: We want to be providing robust and targeted education to those voters to make sure that they're prepared to confidently express
15: their choice on the ballot using ranked choice voting.
16: Some of the sections will say to have one candidate. Other sections will offer multiple selections so that someone's first choice may still have a chance of taking office. Noah Friedman, FM News 101.
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2: It is 10 past 7 o'clock and you're listening to Portland's Morning News. It is Tuesday, May 19th, and I'm Heather Roberts alongside Grant MacHill. Here are some of the stories we're following today.
1: Washington voters will soon decide on a controversial gender identity law for students as the judge makes a ruling in favor of the state.
2: More history made in the NBA playoffs. We'll have a recap in sports at 7:15.
1: And Home Depot says its customers are getting more done despite higher gas prices. More business news at 7:26.
2: those stories and more starting in just about 90 seconds. But first, it is 7:11, and we have traffic and weather together on the ones, which means it's time to say good morning to Jeff Austin and get another check of that morning commute.
0: Well, good morning. Some good news. The fire crews were unable to find a fire burning 14th and Sandy, so they are clearing in that area. That's good news. Lombard is problem-free this morning. Southbound I-5, stop and go, SR 500 down to Portland. Looks like an injury crash working right now. 33rd and Sandy Boulevard, give them plenty of room this morning. Again, that's going to be 33rd and Sandy Boulevard. Westbound 30 at Lombard, right lane blocked by a disabled vehicle approaching 205. Keep an eye out for that one. Westbound 212, Sunnyside to 205. That's currently going to be a 10-minute trip. 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In the KXO Traffic Center, I'm Jeff Austin.
1: A few morning clouds leading to a nice sunny afternoon, about 70 degrees for our high, lows back down to the 40s tonight. Now tomorrow, even warmer with sunshine, about 73 for the high. Thursday, Friday, and Saturday, all with sunshine, could reach 82 on Wednesday. Right now in downtown Portland, it is partly cloudy and 52 degrees.
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1: It is now 7:12, and as of last night, statewide voter turnout just shy of 20% for today's Oregon primary election. Secretary of State Tobias Reed would love to see that number hit 100% by tonight.
3: We're not going to get there, I don't think, but I'm never going to be satisfied as a Secretary of State until we get there. My goal for every election is the same: high turnout and low drama.
2: The Trump administration wants to roll back vote by mail in states like Oregon, citing widespread fraud. Secretary Reid acknowledges there are instances of ballots showing up in the wrong mailboxes or voters receiving two ballots, but he says those don't constitute election fraud.
3: A ballot showing up does not mean it's getting voted. The person has to sign it. The signature has to match. It has to be turned in on time. All of those things function as safeguards.
2: Ballots are due by 8 p.m. While it can be postmarked as late as today, Reid encourages voters not to rely on the mail. Instead, deliver it yourself to a county drop box.
1: The legal battle over Washington's controversial students' Bill of Rights gender identity law continues. KXL's Brett Recamp reports voters will soon get a chance to weigh in.
4: The law allows students to talk with counselors about their gender identity without their parents' knowledge. Democrat Representative Monica Jurado Stonier.
5: The young people in our schools deserve a place where they can be seen and acknowledged in their full selves and experience a full curriculum.
4: Parent Brianna Green tells Como TV she disagrees.
6: I think it is completely absurd to think that we are going to shut parents out of our students' lives.
4: A judge recently sided with the state on the latest appeal of HB 1296, but voters in November will decide on an initiative to cut it back. Brett Recamp, FM News 101.
2: Portland Trailblazers owner Tom Dundon spoke publicly for the first time since his introductory press conference last month. KXL's Dean Vada reports he's responding to reports that he's too frugal.
7: Dundon was a guest on the Game Over podcast with Max Kellerman and Rich Paul, where he says he's willing to spend where it matters most, including going into luxury tax territory if the team has a chance to win.
8: I want to run the business properly, but I want to win more than I want to make money. And that seems kind of obvious if you're in this business, right? Winning's the only reason you do it. Why would you buy a team?
7: He also addressed speculation that he bought the team just to relocate it.
8: We didn't buy the team to move it. We bought the Portland Trailblazers.
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9: Yeah, Grant, it was an instant classic in Oklahoma City as San Antonio shocked the defending champion Thunder with a 122-115 double overtime win in Game 1 of the 7-game series. It was thanks to a sensational performance from the Spurs superstar. We know him simply as Wemby.
10: Spurs got numbers holding down behind the plate. 5-on-4. Wemby's going to pull a deep three.
12: Oh my goodness. Oh. A logo shot.
9: Victor Wembanyama racked up 41 points and 24 rebounds. That makes him the youngest player in NBA history to record at least 40 and 20 in a playoff game. He also became the first player since the legendary Wilt Chamberlain in 1960 to log those numbers in his conference finals debut. Game 2 of the series is on Wednesday in OKC. Meanwhile, the Eastern Conference Finals gets underway tonight. The Knicks host the Cavaliers from basketball mecca Madison Square Garden. In the WNBA, it was high drama in the Rose Quarter last night.
11: Do not foul, send him to the free throw.
9: The Fire dimmed the Connecticut Sun 83-82. They even their record at 2-2. Portland now hits the road for a showdown tomorrow in Indiana against Caitlin Clark and her Fever. And on the diamond, it was agony in Anaheim.
13: We go to the bottom of the ninth. JT Ginn is 3 outs away from a no-hitter against the Angels in Anaheim.
14: Line drive left center. There's the first hit for the Angels tonight.
9: Not only was the no-no negated in the ninth, the Angels' Zach Neto then followed with a two-run dinger to give the Halos a 2-1 win. With sports at 15 and 45, John Eric Smith, FM News 101.
2: It is 7:17. From ABC News, I'm Sherry Preston. As Attorney General Todd Blanche appears before a Senate Appropriations Subcommittee, there are continued questions about the legality of the fund that's been set up to help those the Trump administration says were unfairly targeted by the Biden administration. ABC National Correspondent Stephen Portnoy with more from Washington.
15: Under the arrangements made public by the Justice Department, the $1.8 billion settlement fund will be controlled by a five-member board appointed by the Attorney General, with one of the members recommended by congressional leaders. The members can be removed by the president for any reason. Their decisions will be final, with no appeals allowed. The disbursement of taxpayer money is to be kept confidential, with the names of recipients provided only to the Attorney General.
2: Treasury Department's top lawyer resigned hours after the announcement of the fund was set up as a stipulation of the president dropping his $10 billion lawsuit against the IRS over leaked tax documents. The investigation goes on into those believed to have shot and killed three people at the Islamic Center of San Diego on Monday.
16: Sources tell ABC News that investigators are looking at those two teenagers, Kane Clark and Caleb Vasquez, as the suspects in the shooting. Police said after they got that warning call from one of their mothers, they were searching all over San Diego. They sent officers to a mall, even to the high school of one of the suspects. They were still searching for that vehicle when they got the call about shots fired here at the Islamic Center.
2: ABC's Trevor Ault in San Diego. Health officials around the world are monitoring the Ebola outbreak in Central Africa. ABC's Faith Abube is at the CBC.
17: The rare variant of the virus is suspected to have killed at least 131 people so far, and doctors are monitoring more than 513 suspected cases in Congo. A few others also reported in neighboring Uganda.
2: An American doctor working in the Republic of the Congo testing positive, but there have been no cases on U.S. soil. Oil trading internationally at $110 a barrel, and the Dow is down 91 points. This is ABC News.
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1: It is now 7:20 here on Portland's Morning News. Here's a recap of some of our top stories today. The man accused in the shooting death of a 15-year-old in Gresham in 2021 was sentenced yesterday, 8 months after he was accidentally released from jail.
2: A key budget fight at Portland City Hall this week as business leaders push back on proposed cuts.
1: And Calvin Klein partners with an international superstar for a new clothing line. We'll tell you who coming up in entertainment news at 7:27.
2: We have traffic and weather together on the ones, and it is 7:21. Jeff Austin, how are the roads looking this morning? Jeff Austin.
0: Yeah, good morning.
2: Good morning.
0: We still got that problem. I was just checking out Sandy Boulevard at, it looks like 33rd Avenue, trying to get this problem cleaned up. It is a major accident with injuries. Westbound Lombard on Highway 30, disabled vehicle has been moved. Good news there. Inbound 84 has you on your brakes, 205 to 82nd. Powell Boulevard, 17-minute trip, 205 to the Ross Island. And it looks like 212 is looking just fine from Damascus to Clackamas this morning. McLaughlin Boulevard remains light as usual. And you are on the brake, southbound 205, 213 down to West Lynn. That's due to normal bridge work there at that location. 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In the KXL Traffic Center, I'm Jeff Austin.
4: Nice little forecast in store for today and throughout the rest of the week. In fact, got sunshine and 70 today, sunshine 73 tomorrow, sunshine maybe 82 on Thursday, and then for Friday, first day of City Fair, looking at sunshine and 79. And down to Portland, it's sunny and 52 degrees.
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5: A California-based creamery has issued a voluntary recall on some of its ice cream due to the possible presence of metal fragments. Strauss Family Creamery issued a recall notice for certain pint and quart-sized containers of Strauss Family Creamy Organic Super Premium Ice Cream in several flavors. The products were sent to New Jersey, Texas, Wisconsin, and more. Negotiators have reached a deal to end the strike that stalled service on the Long Island Railroad, the busiest commuter rail system in North America. Governor Kathy Hochul said in a statement on X that the deal delivers raises for workers while protecting riders and taxpayers, and that service would start back up today at noon. Home Depot beat Wall Street's expectations on the top and bottom lines and reaffirmed its full-year guidance.
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2: It is 727. God showed me the way. Now the devil can't break. Following a string of show cancellations in Europe, Kanye West's upcoming concert in India also not moving forward as planned. The New Delhi show, scheduled for May 23rd, is suspended due to security concerns. In a statement, show organizer White Fox said, after months of planning for what was set to become one of the largest live productions ever attempted in India, the safety and well-being of attendees and the citizens of India remains the highest priority.
1: Smashing Pumpkins announcing a new tour to celebrate 30 years of their 1995 classic double album, Melancholy and the Infinite Sadness. The Rats in a Cage tour kicks off September 30th in Columbus, Ohio. They'll be in the Moda Center November 1st. Tickets go on sale Thursday. Monday, Tuesday, Wednesday,
2: Thursday, Friday, Saturday, Sunday. BTS member Jungkook is partnering with Calvin Klein to co-create his first clothing line. In yesterday's announcement, the brand released a special logo reading CKJK. 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
1: And podcaster Alex Cooper expecting her first child with husband Matt Kaplan. 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
2: 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I'm Heather Roberts.
1: And I'm Grant MacKill. It's now 7:30 here on this Election Day, Tuesday morning.
2: And here are some of our top stories today. Oregon Secretary of State has a final plea to voters on this primary day.
1: The Spurs strike first with the help of a historic performance in the Western Conference Finals. That's in sports at 7:45.
2: Plus, Treasury bond yield reaches the highest level in nearly two decades. We have more headlines on the way in business news coming up at 7:56.
1: Those stories and more are in 90 seconds, but first it is 7:31. We do traffic and weather together on the ones. Jeff Austin, how are we looking on this Tuesday?
0: Well, I'm looking at a problem here. It's going to be westbound 84 as you make your transition from 205 heading into downtown Portland. This crash is going to be off to the left shoulder. It's causing some steady brake lights through the interchange, so heads up there. Westbound Lombard on the 205 overpass, looking at a disabled truck there. That's going to be

0: With more sunshine, a chance of rain by Memorial Day Monday. 52 degrees right now as we warm up in downtown Portland. It's 48 in Hillsboro.
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0: It is 7:32. The second man involved in the 2021 fatal shooting of a 15-year-old in Gresham was sentenced yesterday. Mitch Elliott reports on the deal the suspect made with prosecutors.
2: Ty Sage pleaded guilty to manslaughter and robbery and sentenced to 15 years in prison. It comes 8 months after he was accidentally released from the Multnomah County Jail. Sage was arrested on the Oregon coast after 3 days on the run. Logan Ivey was killed in the 2021 shooting. His mom, Jody Ramsey, spoke after Monday's hearing.
3: When he got accidentally bailed out, I don't think that the process works that great. I think they need to step up their game and do more training on their paperwork situation.
2: Prosecutors say Ivey was shot during a drug deal gone bad. Mitch Elliott, FM News 101.
0: Now, the other man involved in that shooting, Rivas Ramirez, was sentenced in December to 10 years in prison.
1: The Portland Water Bureau is trying to figure out the people who are stealing meter lids from the Selwood neighborhood. Here's KXL's Noah Friedman.
4: Exposed water meters are popping up along the streets of southeast Portland. The Portland Water Bureau says that over 50 lids have been taken from the Selwood neighborhood, causing a roadblock for people who use the area for transportation. Meter lids protect your drinking water because they are a safeguard between a building with running water to the connection of the Portland Water Bureau. An Instagram post describes the severity of these actions in a synonym. Quote, a meter lid without its meter is like a fish without water, end quote. The Water Bureau says to contact its customer service phone number or email if you see a perpetrator stealing the lids. Noah Friedman, FM News 101.
0: It is election day, and midterms, especially midterm primaries, have notoriously low turnout. But Secretary of State Tobias Reid is optimistic about the numbers.
5: Around 600,000 ballots have been returned, which puts us just short of 20% and ahead of this time in the last midterm elections in 2022. So we feel good about that.
1: He says he's aiming for 100% turnout, but knows that's not realistic. However, he has a statement for those still sitting with their ballot.
5: Make your choices, sign your ballot clearly and carefully, and get that ballot into a drop box if you can so it gets counted.
1: Ballots are due by 8 p.m. tonight.
0: KXL's Tim Lance talked with a young man who is working hard to get his generation to embrace politics.
6: At Pacific University in Forest Grove, student Kai Markle says the future depends on voter engagement and literacy. Markle, who is also the Pacific Votes student ambassador for the Tom McCall Center for Civic Engagement, helps classmates register and find voting resources.
7: The Pacific Votes program focuses on getting students on our campus involved in voting, regardless of their partisan values. Right? We just want people to be involved.
6: In fact, he says getting students involved early will improve participation in future elections and hopefully will ease political polarization.
7: I would say the biggest impact I've seen as it relates to partisanship is a lack of engagement, just because people see the political process as unappealing.
6: And Markle says he honestly believes the country has a bright future.
7: I think a lot of people are sometimes surprised to hear this. I feel fairly optimistic.
6: And he says more young people care about the future of our country than you might think. 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
6: It is 7:40 and you're listening to Portland's Morning News. It is Tuesday, May 19th. I'm Heather Roberts alongside Grant MacHill. Here are some of the stories we're following today.
7: The world's first sports bar featuring women's sports exclusively, looking to expand from Portland across the nation through crowdfunding.
6: It was a hot night at Moda Center as the fire hosted the Sun. We'll tell you all about that and some drama in sports at 7:45.
7: Plus, an iconic Portland band is letting its fans pick what it plays. That's in entertainment news at 7:57.
6: All that and more starting in just about 90 seconds. But first, it is 7:41. And since we have traffic and weather together on the ones, we're going to say good morning to Jeff Austin and get a check of that morning commute. We've got a little sunshine out there. I'm hoping the roads are getting a little rosier out there.
8: Well, they are. It seems a little bit lighter this morning. Westbound 84 near Halsey, still keeping an eye on this crash. It's now off to the right shoulder. Minimal delays through the 205 interchange. Just heads up, watch for those brake lights. Westbound Lombard on the 205 overpass. Still got a disabled box truck. That's going to be in the center lane. That's really not causing any problems. Just be aware that it is there. Steady brake lights, 212 to the Abernathy Bridge, Salem to Tualatin. Northbound I-5, looking at a 33-minute commute, 219. That's moving well without any major issues. I-5 up to Newburgh. And if you're traveling Newburgh to Tiger this morning, you can expect a 26-minute journey. 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In the KXL Traffic Center, I'm Jeff Austin.
7: Some morning clouds and then afternoon sunshine, about 70 degrees for our high, dipping back down to the 40s tonight. Tomorrow leading to a nice day, 73 and sunshine. All right, Thursday is the day. Circle at 82 degrees for the high and sunny Friday, first day of City Fair here in Portland, looking at 79 degrees. Right now in downtown Portland, it's a little sunny, 52 degrees.
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7: 7:42 now in Washington's so-called Students' Bill of Rights. Law dealing with gender identity is on its way to the November ballot. KXL's Brett Recamp reports a judge recently ruled in favor of the state, but a voter initiative is also underway.
9: The crux of HB 1296 allows students to get counseling about struggles with gender identity without telling their parents. Brianna Gray tells Como TV she thinks it's wrong.
10: The parents should have that knowledge so they can provide those resources for their children. It should never be the government's choice, the government's decision.
9: Democrat Representative Monica Jurado Stonier helped pass the law last year.
11: To be able to experience a school system without discrimination is top-notch priority for the teachers in this state.
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6: Northeast Portland's first of its kind exclusively women's sports bar has big plans for expansion. KXL's Gail Cunningham reports it's launched a crowdfunding campaign asking fans and investors to help.
12: Interest in women's sports has boomed since the sports bra opened in 2022, and it already has franchises in five other cities with plans to go nationwide. So they've launched a crowdfunding campaign, Own a Piece of the Bra, on the Republic platform.
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12: Investor perks range from a social media badge at $250 to dinner for four with the CEO at $100,000. 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
7: 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We now turn to Lars Larson for commentary in the Rose City Wrap.
14: Thank you, Grant. The last Republican Oregon governor walked out of office 39 and a half years ago. The last four decades have seen the state slide downhill fast, with Democrats occupying every state and two-thirds of both houses of the legislature. Today, when they count the votes, Oregonians can give Ed Diehl the nomination to run against Tina Kotek, an abject failure of a governor. Diehl last fall saw lawmakers pass a multi-billion dollar tax increase that he knew the public opposes and can't afford. So, unlike decades of Republicans before him, he actually did something about it. Got the signatures gathered to put it to a vote in record time while others sat on their hands. Today, voters decide both matters, voting no on Measure 120 to kill an unnecessary jacking up of taxes to feed an ODOT bureaucracy grown fat on excess, and choosing a Republican who can actually win in November. Tina Kotek hasn't fulfilled a single promise she made to solve homelessness, to increase housing, to improve the economy. She failed on all of those, and voters should give her a pink slip 6 months from now. And then Ed Diehl, with a track record of actually fixing problems, can start cleaning up Kotek's mess. That's the Rose City Wrap. Join me at noon on KXL for 4 hours of honestly provocative talk. I'm Lars Larson.
6: 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It was an instant classic to kick off the Western Conference Finals in the NBA playoffs. We get more on that from the KXL Sports Desk with John Eric Smith.
15: Yeah, Heather, coming into last night's Game 1 of the 7-game series between the Thunder and Spurs, Oklahoma City was unblemished in the second season. That's until they ran into Victor Wembanyama and sensational San Antonio.
16: Must stop OKC. Castle. Lobbing. Wembanyama! He's unbelievable, folks. He's unbelievable.
15: Led by Wemby's historic performance, the Spurs stunned the Thunder 122-115 in double OT. So let's go back to those history books. Wemby is now the youngest player in NBA history to record at least 40 points and 20 rebounds in a playoff game. He also became the first player since the legendary Wilt Chamberlain in 1960 to log those numbers in his conference finals debut. Game 2 of the series is on Wednesday at OKC. The Eastern Conference Finals tip off in the Big Apple as the Knicks host the Cavs. That's tonight. In the WNBA, the Fire dimmed the Connecticut Sun 83-82 at Moda Center for the franchise's second win of their rebirth.
17: Reiner at the three-point line, and it's taken away!
15: sports at 15 and 45. 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
6: From ABC News, I'm Sherry Preston. As Attorney General Todd Blanche appears before a Senate Appropriations Subcommittee, there are continued questions about the legality of the fund that's been set up to help those the Trump administration says were unfairly targeted by the Biden administration. ABC National Correspondent Stephen Portnoy with more from Washington.
17: Under the arrangements made public by the Justice Department, the $1.8 billion settlement fund will be controlled by a five-member board appointed by the Attorney General, with one of the members recommended by congressional leaders. The members can be removed by the president for any reason. Their decisions will be final, with no appeals allowed. The disbursement of taxpayer money is to be kept confidential, with the names of recipients provided only to the Attorney General.
6: Treasury Department's top lawyer resigned hours after the announcement of the fund was set up as a stipulation of the president dropping his $10 billion lawsuit against the IRS over leaked tax documents. The investigation goes on into those believed to have shot and killed three people at the Islamic Center of San Diego on Monday.
18: Sources tell ABC News that investigators are looking at those two teenagers, Kane Clark and Caleb Vasquez, as the suspects in this shooting. Police said after they got that warning call from one of their mothers, they were searching all over San Diego. They sent officers to a mall, even to the high school of one of the suspects. They were still searching for that vehicle when they got the call about shots fired here at the Islamic Center.
6: ABC's Trevor Ault in San Diego. Health officials around the world are monitoring the Ebola outbreak in Central Africa. ABC's Faith Abube is at the CBC.
19: The rare variant of the virus is suspected to have killed at least 131 people so far, and doctors are monitoring more than 513 suspected cases in Congo. A few others also reported in neighboring Uganda.
6: An American doctor working in the Republic of the Congo testing positive, but there have been no cases on U.S. soil. Oil trading internationally at $110 a barrel, and the Dow is down 91 points. This is ABC News.
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6: It is 10 till 8 o'clock on this Tuesday. You're listening to Portland's Morning News. Here's a recap of some of our top stories today. A murder victim's mother says her son received some kind of justice after a court sentencing.
7: A major business group is sounding the alarm over City Hall budget changes.
6: And it's a down day on Wall Street. We'll have more money headlines and business news coming up at 7:56.
7: But first, it is 7:51, traffic and weather together on the ones. Jeff Austin, it's Tuesday. How's that Tuesday morning commute?
8: Well, pretty good for the most part. We still have the delays, 205-84 interchange. That's due to an earlier crash westbound 84 near 82nd Avenue. It's off to the right shoulder, but it's still causing some delays there. And then after that, it's going to be stop and go all the way into downtown Portland. Westbound Lombard on the 205 overpass, still looking at a disabled box truck, not really bothering anybody. It is causing a slight onlooker delay, so just be aware. 217, both directions, you're looking at 9 minutes between the Sunset Highway and I-5. That construction should be getting underway here pretty quickly. TV Highway, that's moving well, 28 minutes, Hillsborough to Beaverton. Highway 47, traffic is smooth as usual. Forest Grove to McMinnville, not seeing any problems there. Looks like as Sunset Highway, Cornelius Pass all the way to the tunnel. That's a 23-minute drive this morning. Currently no delays on Cornelius Pass either. That's looking problem-free. 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In the KXL Traffic Center, I'm Jeff Austin.
6: Thank you, Jeff. Well, we're seeing a little more blue sky with lots of sunshine out there, and we do expect that to stick around today. Highs right around 70 this afternoon. Lows tonight around 50, and then tomorrow we'll warm up to 73, hitting 82 we expect by Thursday. We'll cool down a little Friday, Saturday, and Sunday, but should stay dry and sunny. We won't talk about Monday. Memorial Day looks to be just a little bit wet, but I said I wouldn't talk about that. 53 in downtown Portland.
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26: The White House says China has agreed to ramp up trade for U.S. agricultural products such as beef and poultry, buying at an annualized rate of $17 billion per year for the next 3 years. A federal court has dismissed claims filed against OpenAI and its top executives by Elon Musk, who accused them of betraying a shared vision for it to remain company nonprofit dedicated to guiding artificial intelligence's development for the good of humanity. The 9-person jury found Musk waited too long to file his lawsuit and missed a statutory deadline. Sweden said it will order 4 Navy warships from France in a $4 billion deal that will see its air defense capacity triple. Officials say it is the Nordic country's biggest defense investment since the 1980s.
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6: It is 7:57. A famous band with a strong Portland connection hits the road for a very unique set of shows.
3: Here is the money that I owe you. Yes, you can pay the bill.
6: Everclear, of course, forming in the Rose City back in 1992, and their Lucky 7 tour is scheduled to come home to the Crystal Ballroom this October. Here's the twist. Fans get to set the set list. The band is asking for votes on which top 7 songs they'll play each night.
7: Jermaine Jackson being ordered to pay over $6 million after a woman claimed that Jackson 5 singer sexually assaulted her in 1988.
4: Yesterday, a Los Angeles judge issued a default judgment after Jackson failed to take part in the case. Lawyers for the plaintiff said the 71-year-old brother of Michael Jackson could not be located to be served with court papers. Yesterday, the judge awarded Rita Butler Barrett $6.5 million. I'm Mark Mayfield.
3: I just haven't met you yet.
6: Michael Bublé planning to meet a whole new group of fans. The multi-Grammy award-winning crooner is going country. He says his upcoming country album will be recorded in Nashville as a love letter to the genre.
7: And on this date in 1962.
3: Happy birthday.
7: Of course, Marilyn Monroe delivered that iconic performance at a Democratic Party fundraiser in early 45th birthday for JFK.
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6: 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I'm Heather Roberts.
7: And I'm Grant Mackill. It's now 8 o'clock on this Tuesday morning.
6: And here are some of our top stories today. The accused murderer accidentally released from the Multnomah County Jail last year was sentenced to 15 years in prison yesterday.
7: More history made in the NBA playoffs. 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
6: Plus, Calvin Klein partnering with an international superstar for a new clothing line. 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
7: Those stories and more are in 90 seconds, but first it's 8:01. Traffic and weather together on the ones. Jeff Austin, how are things now looking on this Thursday?
8: Well, good morning. Everything's looking about average. We're looking good accident-wise for the most part this morning. Westbound 84 is going to be heavy from 205 to Halsey. It's going to be heavy on the brakes there, so expect that. Westbound Lombard on the 205 overpass, still dealing with it looks like a disabled box truck. Center lane, he's got his cones out, and traffic is pretty light in that area. Just be careful. Watch out for him. Northbound I-5 from 217 to the Markham Bridge. That's going to be a 14-minute drive in. I-5 slow go goings to the Rose Quarter, southbound I-5 there. I-5 and 405 in downtown Portland is filling in as normal. I'm noticing some heavier than normal from Corbett to Morrison over the Markham Bridge here, northbound I-5. If you or someone you believe in is facing a DUI charge, call Reynolds Defense Firm today. 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In the KXL Traffic Center, I'm Jeff Austin.
6: Thank you, Jeff. We are seeing increasing sunshine, so that is great news. Highs today around 70 by this afternoon. Lows tonight right around 50. Then tomorrow we'll warm up to 73. 82 expected by Thursday. 79 Friday. 76 Saturday. 75 Sunday. It's really going to be a beautiful weekend until we see rain likely on Memorial Day Monday. 54 degrees right now in downtown Portland. It's 53 in Salem.
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6: It is 8:02. The accused murderer accidentally released from the Multnomah County Jail last September was sentenced yesterday. Mitch Elliott reports on the plea deal reached with prosecutors.
12: 26-year-old Ty Sage pleaded guilty to first-degree manslaughter and robbery. Prosecutors say the 2021 shooting at a Gresham apartment was a drug deal gone bad. 15-year-old Logan Ivy died and two others were injured. Ivy's mother, Jody Ramsey, spoke after the hearing.
15: It's some sort of justice for my son. I don't think that I will ever personally have closure for the situation.
12: Sage was sentenced to 15 years. His co-defendant, Rivas Ramirez, was sentenced to 10 years in prison in December. Mitch Elliott, FM News 101.
7: Portland business leaders are calling out members of the city council. They claim some proposed budget cutting amendments will weaken the downtown area.
16: Specifically, the Portland Metro Chamber is pushing back against amendments to cut funding for downtown events credited with bringing visitors and spending back to the city core.
17: The council president has proposed eliminating all of those things.
16: Chamber president and CEO Andrew Hone is also worried about cuts to homeless shelter services. He does support funding for emergency services.
17: Councilor Olivia Clark is putting out an amendment to restore funding to the police, and we need to get behind her.
16: Overall, he believes the budget changes could undermine recent gains in downtown stability. 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
6: The first-of-its-kind bar dedicated exclusively to women's sports in Northeast Portland is growing, and KXL's Gail Cunningham reports community members are now invited to help the expansion of the sports bra.
18: Since opening in 2022, the sports bra has seen exponential growth and viral cultural impact.
19: The women's sports movement is booming.
18: They've expanded to five other cities, but founder and CEO Jenny Nguyen says they want to go nationwide and build a second flagship location in Portland. So their crowdfunding campaign, Own a Piece of the Bra, aims to raise $1.2 million between now and July 31st.
19: For equity in the company, and it's through the Republic platform.
18: Minimum investment is $250, and depending on your amount, perks can range from having your founding supporter name on the website to dinner for four with Jenny herself. 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
7: Oregon's primary is tonight, and for the first time ever, Oregon's largest county is using ranked choice voting to elect candidates. KXL's Noah Friedman has the history lesson ahead of tonight's count.
20: In 2022, Portland residents voted for a change in electing city leaders. Ranked choice voting was successful for candidates like Mayor Keith Wilson. Now, all of Multnomah County is going to get the chance to see how this voting system works.
27: They only rank one candidate in each column. If your first choice candidate didn't move forward, your second choice candidate would get promoted in the next round. Advocates say it allows voters to more fully express their preferences to get a candidate elected with more than 50% of the vote.
20: There's been a grant program implemented by the county to educate voters, especially those outside the city of Portland, who may be unaware of how ranked choice voting actually works.
28: We want to be providing robust and targeted education to those voters to make sure that they're prepared to confidently express their choice on the ballot using ranked choice voting.
20: Some of the sections will say to have one candidate. Other sections will offer multiple selections so that someone's first choice may still have a chance of taking office. Noah Friedman, FM News 101.
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6: 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I'm Heather Roberts alongside Grant Mackill. Here are some of the stories we're following this morning.
7: The new owner of the Portland Trailblazers is clapping back against speculation that he's cheap and looking to move the team.
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6: Those stories and more on the way starting in just about 90 seconds. But first, it is 8:11, and we have traffic and weather together on the ones. That means Jeff Austin is going to give us an update on those roads. Good morning.
8: Well, good morning. Westbound Lombard on the 205 overpass. Keep an eye out for the disabled box truck in the center lane. He's got his cones and flares out. Just watch out for him. Give him plenty of room. Highway 217 north and southbound from I-5 to Highway 26. That's going to be a 13-minute commute. Keep an eye out for construction crews and workers working between 99W and Denny Road. So keep an eye out for that. Murray 2405 inbound Sunset Highway. That's a 13-minute drive into the tunnels. Wilsonville to Portland northbound I-5. You're looking at 33 minutes so far. And a westbound 84 from 181st to I-5. That's a 22-minute drive in. 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In the KXL Traffic Center, I'm Jeff Austin.
7: Nice little day in front of us. Sunny skies this afternoon after some morning clouds. 70 degrees for the high. Lows back down in the 40s tonight. For Wednesday, even warmer, 73 and sunny. Thursday, even warmer, 82 and sunny. Friday, just a little bit cooler than Thursday. Just about 80 degrees with sun. For the holiday weekend, mainly sunny on Saturday. Sunday, partly cloudy. Monday, though, showers likely. Right now in downtown Portland, the sun is out and it's 52 degrees.
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7: Our time now is 8:12, and we now know the name of the man killed last week in a workplace accident at River Mill Dam near Estacada. The Clackamas County Sheriff's Office says 68-year-old Noel Frederick was a contractor from Eureka, Montana. He died Thursday afternoon while performing equipment testing at the dam. Oregon OSHA continues to investigate the incident.
6: As of last night, statewide voter turnout is just shy of 20% for today's primary election. Oregon Secretary of State Tobias Reed would love to see that number hit 100% by tonight.
3: We're not going to get there, I don't think, but I'm never going to be satisfied as a Secretary of State until we get there. My goal for every election is the same, high turnout and low drama.
7: The Trump administration wants to roll back vote by mail in states like Oregon, citing widespread fraud. Secretary Reed acknowledges there are instances of ballots showing up in the wrong mailboxes or voters receiving two ballots, but says those don't constitute election fraud.
3: A ballot showing up does not mean it's getting voted. The person has to sign it. The signature has to match. It has to be turned in on time. All of those things function as safeguards.
7: Ballots are due by 8 p.m. While it can be postmarked as late as today, the secretary encourages voters not to rely on the mail. Instead, deliver it to a county drop box.
6: The legal battle over Washington's controversial Students' Bill of Rights gender identity law continues. KXL's Brett Recamp reports voters will soon get a chance to weigh in.
5: The law allows students to talk with counselors about their gender identity without their parents' knowledge. Democrat Representative Monica Jurado Stonier.
10: The young people in our schools deserve a place where they can be seen and acknowledged in their full selves and experience a full curriculum.
5: Parent Brianna Green tells Como TV she disagrees.
11: I think it is completely absurd to think that we are going to shut parents out of our students' lives.
5: A judge recently sided with the state on the latest appeal of HB 1296, but voters in November will decide on an initiative to cut it back. Brett Recamp, FM News 101.
7: Portland Trailblazers owner Tom Dundon spoke publicly for the first time since his introductory press conference last month. KXL Stane Vada reports he is responding to reports he's too frugal.
12: Dundon was a guest on the Game Over podcast with Max Kellerman and Rich Paul, where he says he's willing to spend where it matters most, including going into luxury tax territory if the team has a chance to win.
13: I want to run the business properly, but I want to win more than I want to make money. And that seems kind of obvious if you're in this business, right? Winning's the only reason you do it. Why would you buy a team?
12: He also addressed speculation that he bought the team just to relocate it.
13: We didn't buy the team to move it. We bought the Portland Trailblazers.
12: Dane Vauder, FM News 101.
6: 8:15 now, time for the KXL Sports Update, thanks to Sawtooth Roofing. 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
15: Yeah, Heather, it was an instant classic in Oklahoma City as San Antonio shocked the defending champion Thunder with a 122-115 double overtime win in game one of seven. It was thanks to a sensational performance from the Spurs superstar, simply known as Wemby.
17: Spurs got numbers hungry now behind the plate. 5-on-4. Wemby's going to pull a deep three.
23: Oh my goodness. A logo shot.
15: Victor Wembanyama racked up 41 points and 24 rebounds, making him the youngest player in NBA history to record at least 40 and 20 in a playoff game. He also became the first player since the legendary Wilt Chamberlain in 1960 to log those numbers in his conference finals debut. Game two of the series is on Wednesday in OKC. Meanwhile, the Eastern Conference Finals gets underway tonight. Knicks host the Cavaliers from basketball mecca Madison Square Garden. in the WNBA. It was high drama in the Rose Quarter last night.
0: Do not foul, send him to the free throw.
14: Merle throws it. Oh, no! Portland hangs on. Win number two of the season. Went down to the final buzzer again.
15: The Fire dimmed the Connecticut Sun 83-82 to even their record at 2-2. Portland now hits the road for a showdown tomorrow in Indiana against Caitlin Clark and the Fever. With sports at 15 and 45, John Eric Smith, FM News 101.
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6: From ABC News, I'm Sherry Preston. Reaction continues to come in to the nearly $1.7 billion fund set up in exchange for President Trump dropping his $10 billion lawsuit against the IRS. ABC Chief Washington correspondent Jonathan Carl has more.
16: The top lawyer for the Treasury Department abruptly resigned within hours of this agreement being announced. He is Brian Morrissey, and ABC News has learned that Morrissey expressed concerns about the terms of this agreement before resigning. Democrats, meanwhile, are saying that this is corrupt, possibly illegal, an effort to take taxpayer money and to give it to supporters of the president.
6: The acting attorney general, Todd Blanche, President Trump's former personal attorney, is being questioned about it this morning on Capitol Hill. At the White House today, the president walked around the construction site of the new ballroom for which congressional Republicans are trying to appropriate $1 billion for security.
18: This is all my money and donors' money. This is tax-free. So everyone's talking about they're going to give money, they're going to give money. The money they're going to give is really for the security of that and the whole White House premises. And I guess you probably need that nowadays.
6: The investigation continues in San Diego into the mosque shooting that left three people, including a security guard, dead. ABC's Trevor Ault is there.
19: Still a very large police presence out here all over this neighborhood this morning, including one patrol officer who we just saw walking through the playground here at the Islamic Center. As we're learning about a warning phone call made by one of the suspect's mothers, concerned about what he might do and how this could have been even worse if not for the actions of the security guard who died protecting the people inside the Islamic Center.
6: Police say the two teenage suspects took their own lives after the shooting. Russian President Vladimir Putin traveling to Beijing just days after President Trump's meeting with Chinese leader Xi Jinping. This is ABC News.
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6: It is 8:20. Here are some of the stories we're following this Tuesday morning on Portland's Morning News. The man accused in the shooting death of a 15-year-old in Gresham back in 2021 was sentenced yesterday, 8 months after he was accidentally released from jail.
7: Portland's first of its kind women's sports bar launches a funding campaign to help it expand.
6: Plus, another Yay show abroad is canceled. Is it Yay or Ye?
7: Kanye.
6: Kanye. Okay, Yay. Yay. We'll tell you why it was canceled. That's coming up in Entertainment News at 8:27, whatever his name is.
7: Well, we know his name. He is Jeff Austin. He provides us with traffic and weather together on the ones. Jeff, how's this Tuesday morning commute looking?
8: Well, good morning. It's so far so good this morning. Westbound Lombard on the 205 overpass. Still waiting to get this disabled box truck out of the way. Not causing much of any delays, but some onlookers are there, so be careful. Northbound I-5, heavy on the brakes. Capitol up to the curves. Southbound I-5 from SR 500 down to 405. That's currently a 22-minute drive in. 205 currently light and moving great. Salmon Creek to SR 14. Speaking of SR 14, Washougal to I-5. That's wide open. Not seeing any traffic or slowdowns there, and you're still looking good. Troutdale to Hood River if you're traveling through the gorge. Not seeing any complaints there. Same story on Highway 26, heading up to government camp. You're good to go this morning. 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In the KXL Traffic Center, I'm Jeff Austin.
6: Thank you, Jeff. We've got a mix of sun and clouds out there. Clouds moving back in after I said last hour we were seeing some sunshine. This is just the way Oregon is in the spring. Highs today around 70 degrees. Lows tonight around 50. Then tomorrow warming up to 73. Thursday is the day we're all excited about, at least here. 82 degrees and sunny for Thursday. 79 on Friday. 76 on Saturday. Should be dry through the weekend, at least until Monday. 55 degrees right now in downtown Portland. It's 54 in Salem.
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7: 8:26 here on Portland's Morning News. 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
0: Markets are moving lower as the bond yield on the 30-year Treasury hit its highest level in 19 years. The Dow Industrial Average is down more than 100 points. The NASDAQ is off more than 200. Contracts to buy previously owned homes rose in April, the third straight month of increases, according to the National Association of Realtors. The pending home sales index rose 1.4% in the month, which was better than analyst projections. The percentages rose the most in the Northeast, up 6.6%, and in the Midwest, up 3%. Married couples are keeping separate bank accounts more often these days. I'm Dan Loney with Your Money Now on FM News 101 KXL.
6: It is 8:27. Following a string of show cancellations in Europe, Kanye West's upcoming concert in India also not moving forward as planned. The New Delhi show, scheduled for May 23rd, is suspended due to security concerns. In a statement, show organizer White Fox said, after months of planning for what was set to become one of the largest live productions ever attempted in India, the safety and well-being of attendees and the citizens of India remain the highest priority.
7: Take My Money Now, the Smashing Pumpkins announcing a new tour to celebrate 30 years of their 1995 double album, Melancholy and the Infinite Sadness. The appropriately named Rats in a Cage tour kicks off September 30th in Columbus, but they're coming to Portland Motor Center November 1st. Tickets on sale Thursday.
6: Well, if you're going to go to that concert, maybe you want to wear new jeans from this guy. BTS member Jungkook is partnering with Calvin Klein to co-create his first clothing line. In yesterday's announcement, the brand releasing a special logo reading CKJK. 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
7: And I'm Grant MacHill. It's now 8:30 on this Tuesday morning.
6: Here's a look at some of today's top stories. A key budget fight at Portland City Hall as business leaders push back on proposed cuts.
7: It was a hot night at Moda Center as the fire hosted the sun. We'll tell you all about the drama that went down in sports at 8:45.
6: And major stocks are down this morning under pressure from higher treasury rates. We have more business news on the way at 8:56.
7: Those stories and more are in 90 seconds, but first it's 8:31. Traffic and weather together on the ones. Jeff Austin, how are things progressing on this Tuesday?
8: Ooh, about status quo this morning, still looking good. You've still got some brake lights in your normal spots. Westbound Lombard at 205. Watch out for that disabled truck. Northbound I-5. That's going to be heavy on the brakes. Capitol Highway up to, looks like, the curves. Southbound I-5 from SR 500 to 405. 20-minute drive time. 205 is light and moving well. For the most part, you are going to hit your delays between Clackamas and the Abernathy Bridge. SR 14, Washougal to I-5. That's a wide open, easy drive. Troutdale to Portland, westbound 84. That's going to be a 25-minute commute. 30 minutes to head into downtown, Wilsonville to Portland, northbound I-5. Shop big, save bigger. Chef store is open to the public. No memberships required. In the KXL Traffic Center, I'm Jeff Austin.
6: Thank you, Jeff. We've got some clouds out there and just kind of changing. We had some sunshine earlier and now the clouds are moving back in, but we do expect to see partly sunny skies by this afternoon. High of 70, 49, 50 degrees maybe for our low tonight, and then 73 tomorrow with sunshine in the afternoon.

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1: Prosecutors say Ivy was shot during a drug deal gone bad. 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
2: The other man involved in that shooting, Rivas Ramirez, was sentenced in December to 10 years in prison.
3: The Portland Metro Chamber says it opposes some City Hall budget amendments announced last Friday to eliminate funding for downtown events and marketing programs used to boost traffic, foot traffic, post-pandemic. Chamber President and CEO Andrew Hone says residents are not getting a chance to respond.
4: It is not befitting a city to ask its residents to respond to a massive level of sweeping legislation in under a day.
3: Hone says the proposed cuts threaten fragile progress in downtown Portland. He is encouraging support for amendments to restore police, fire, emergency response, and homeless shelter funding.
2: It is 8:33. Northeast Portland's first-of-its-kind exclusively women's sports bar has big plans for expansion. And KXL's Gail Cunningham reports it's launched a crowdfunding campaign asking fans and investors to help.
5: Interest in women's sports has boomed since the sports bra opened in 2022, and it already has franchises in five other cities with plans to go nationwide. So they've launched a crowdfunding campaign, Own a Piece of the Bra, on the Republic platform.
6: Our goal for fundraising is $1.2 million.
5: Founder and CEO Jenny Nguyen explains the money will also build a second Portland location.
6: A flagship location, one for our community here in Portland, but two also for our franchisees to train.
5: Investor perks range from a social media badge at $250 to dinner for four with the CEO at $100,000. 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
3: It's election day, midterms, especially midterm primaries have notoriously low turnout, but Secretary of State Tobias Reid is optimistic about the numbers.
7: Around 600,000 ballots have been returned, which puts us just short of 20% and ahead of this time in the last midterm elections in 2022. So we feel good about that.
3: Ballots are due by 8 p.m. tonight.
2: KXL's Tim Lance talks with a young man working hard to get his generation to embrace politics.
8: At Pacific University in Forest Grove, student Kai Markle says the future depends on voter engagement and literacy. Markle, who is also the Pacific Votes student ambassador for the Tom McCall Center for Civic Engagement, helps classmates register and find voting resources.
9: The Pacific Votes program focuses on getting students on our campus involved in voting, regardless of their partisan values, right? We just want people to be involved.
8: In fact, he says getting students involved early will improve participation in future elections and hopefully will ease political polarization.
9: I would say the biggest impact I've seen as it relates to partisanship is a lack of engagement, just because people see the political process as unappealing.
8: And Markle says he honestly believes the country has a bright future.
9: I think a lot of people are sometimes surprised to hear this. I feel fairly optimistic.
8: And he says more young people care about the future of our country than you might think. 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
9: It is 8:40 and you're listening to Portland's Morning News on this Tuesday, May 19th. I'm Heather Roberts alongside Grant MacHill. Here are some of the stories we're following today.
10: Who's taking water meter covers in the Rose City? That's what the Portland Water Bureau is trying to figure out.
9: The Spurs strike first with the help of an historic performance in the Western Conference Finals. We're going to talk about that in sports at 8:45.
10: And a singer known for his crooning is turning country. We'll tell you who in entertainment news at 8:57.
9: Those stories and more on the way starting in just about 90 seconds. But first, we have traffic and weather together on the ones, and it is 8:41. Jeff Austin's been keeping an eye on those roads for us this morning. How's it going out there?
11: Well, looking pretty good out there. 219, that is flowing well this morning from I-5 to Newburgh. Not seeing any problems there. Dundee heading up to Sherwood. That's a normal commute on 99W. Looking like a 14-minute trip to Tualatin-Sherwood Road. From I-5 to Sherwood, that's easy going this morning. Highway 217 northbound from I-5 to Highway 26, 14-minute commute. You're looking at 9 minutes on the southbound side of 217. Stop-and-go traffic northbound I-5, Capitol to the curves, southbound 405. You're going to be heavy as normal over the Fremont Bridge down to Burnside this morning. 17-minute drive southbound I-5. Interstate Bridge down to the Fremont Bridge. Again, that's going to take you 17 minutes. 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In the KXL Traffic Center, I'm Jeff Austin.
10: Morning clouds and sunshine this afternoon, about 70 for the high, partly cloudy, and lows back down to the 40s tonight. For tomorrow, warmer, 73 and sunny. Thursday, even warmer, 82 and sunny in Portland. Friday, for the first day of City Fair for the Rose Festival, looking at just about 80 degrees. Right now in downtown Portland, it's cloudy and 54 degrees.
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10: It's now 8:42, and Governor Tina Kotek has launched a global trade desk. She says it'll serve as a single point of contact for Oregon businesses exploring new opportunities for international trade and investment. Primarily, the focus is on small companies who don't have dedicated staff to access new export revenue. 98% of Oregon businesses have fewer than 100 employees.
9: The Portland Water Bureau is trying to figure out who's stealing meter lids from the Selwood neighborhood. KXL's Noah Friedman reports.
6: Exposed water meters are popping up along the streets of southeast Portland. The Portland Water Bureau says that over 50 lids have been taken from the Selwood neighborhood, causing a roadblock for people who use the area for transportation. Meter lids protect your drinking water because they are a safeguard between a building with running water to the connection of the Portland Water Bureau. An Instagram post describes the severity of these actions in a synonym. Quote, a meter lid without its meter is like a fish without water, end quote. The Water Bureau says to contact its customer service phone number or email if you see a perpetrator stealing the lids. Noah Friedman, FM News 101.
10: Airports expected to be packed this weekend. AAA reports the number of Memorial Day travelers will be slightly higher than last year. 68,000 Oregonians plan to fly, and Marie Dodd says they're heading for top tourist destinations.
12: Theme parks, beaches, and cruise ports are among the top Memorial Day destinations, according to AAA bookings.
9: And those cities include Anaheim, Las Vegas, and Maui.
12: Seattle and Vancouver, BC also rank high because of the popularity of Alaska cruises this time of year.
9: If you're flying this weekend, get to the airport 2 hours early to make sure you can find parking, get your bags checked, and get through security.
10: The new owner of the Portland Trailblazers is clapping back against speculation that he's cheap and looking to move the team. Here's KXL's Dane Vodder.
13: Tom Dundon appeared on the Game Over podcast with Max Kellerman and Rich Paul, saying he went through this kind of talks before when he bought the Carolina NHL team.
14: When I bought the Hurricanes, all I heard was, because I was from Texas, we were going to move the team to Houston. We didn't move the Hurricanes. We ended up getting a deal done. We went through the same thing in Portland. Before I even bought the team, I had an agreement with the city and the state. They've already approved half of it. Assuming that all gets done, then this is a non-story.
13: Dundon says he's even willing to go into luxury tax territory if it means the team has a chance to win. Dane Vodder, FM News 101.
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15: Yeah, Heather, coming into last night's Game 1 of the 7-game series between the Thunder and Spurs, Oklahoma City was unblemished in the second season. That is, until they ran into Victor Wembanyama and sensational San Antonio.
16: Must stop OKC. Castle. Lobbing. Wembanyama! He's unbelievable, folks. He's unbelievable.
15: Led by Wemby's historic performance, the Spurs stunned the Thunder 122-115 in double OT. Let's go look at that history. Wemby is now the youngest player in NBA history to record at least 40 points and 20 rebounds in a playoff game. He also became the first player since the legendary Wilt Chamberlain in 1960 to log those numbers in his conference finals debut. Game 2 of the series is on Wednesday in OKC. The Eastern Conference Finals tip off tonight in the Big Apple as the Knicks host the Cavs. In the WNBA, the Fire dimmed the Connecticut Sun 83-82 at Moda Center for the franchise's second win of its Rose City rebirth.
17: Reiner at the three-point line, and it's taken away! Booker rips it! Spinning to the hoop! Yes! Count it!
15: And after the game, coach Alex Samara praised Portland's play.
18: Key thing that really stood out was the perseverance throughout, and it was messy and it was very scrappy at times. That's a great team win for us tonight.
15: The Fire's next battle, the Fever in Indiana tomorrow. On the diamond, Mariners get back on track in a big way at home.
19: Two down right away here in the top of the ninth inning. Andres ready, the stretch, the 0-2 to Romo, swing and a miss, strike three, and it's over. The Mariners win it 6-1 over the Chicago White Sox.
15: Game two of that series tonight in the Emerald City. With sports at 15:45, John Eric Smith, FM News 101.
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9: From ABC News, I'm Sherry Preston. Reaction continues to come in to the nearly $1.7 billion fund set up in exchange for President Trump dropping his $10 billion lawsuit against the IRS. ABC Chief Washington correspondent Jonathan Carl has more.
20: The top lawyer for the Treasury Department abruptly resigned within hours of this agreement being announced. He is Brian Morrissey, and ABC News has learned that Morrissey expressed concerns about the terms of this agreement before resigning. Democrats, meanwhile, are saying that this is corrupt, possibly illegal, an effort to take taxpayer money and to give it to supporters of the president.
9: The acting attorney general, Todd Blanche, President Trump's former personal attorney, is being questioned about it this morning on Capitol Hill. At the White House today, the president walked around the construction site of the new ballroom for which congressional Republicans are trying to appropriate $1 billion for security.
0: This is all my money and donors' money. This is tax-free. That's how everyone's talking about. They're going to give money. They're going to give money. The money they're going to give is really for the security of that and the whole White House premises. And I guess you probably need that nowadays.
9: The investigation continues in San Diego into the mosque shooting that left three people, including a security guard, dead. ABC's Trevor Ault is there.
21: Still a very large police presence out here all over this neighborhood this morning, including one patrol officer who we just saw walking through the playground here at the Islamic Center. As we're learning about a warning phone call made by one of the suspect's mothers, concerned about what he might do and how this could have been even worse if not for the actions of the security guard who died protecting the people inside the Islamic Center.
9: Police say the two teenage suspects took their own lives after the shooting. Russian President Vladimir Putin traveling to Beijing just days after President Trump's meeting with Chinese leader Xi Jinping. This is ABC News.
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9: It is 10 till 9 o'clock on this Tuesday. Here's a look at some of the top stories we're following on Portland's Morning News. The accused murderer accidentally released from the Multnomah County Jail last fall was sentenced yesterday to 15 years in prison.
10: Portland's first of its kind women's sports bar launches a crowdfunding campaign to help it expand.
9: And the NASDAQ is dropping, led by falling chip stocks. We have more coming up in business news at 8:56.
10: First, it is 8:51, traffic and weather together on the ones. Jeff Austin, how are things looking now on this Tuesday?
11: Well, good morning. Still working okay, looking just fine. Eastbound Highway 26 before Murray. We got this crash off to the left shoulder. One lane or one vehicle is left waiting on a tow truck. Not big delays. Just watch for some slowing after 185th. Stop and go inbound 84 at 205 to Lloyd Boulevard. Looking pretty good. Gresham. Heading into Portland, easy commute on Powell Boulevard. Brake lights do remain southbound 205 in Gladstone as you pass the Abernathy Bridge this morning. The Gorge is a nice place to be right now. Traffic is flowing well, boring to Clackamas, westbound 212. That's going to take you 21 minutes. This report is sponsored by Unbound.org. 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In the KXL Traffic Center, I'm Jeff Austin.
9: Thank you, Jeff. We've got some morning clouds, but we do expect a partly sunny afternoon. Not too bad. Highs around 70. Lows tonight around 50 degrees, and then tomorrow warming up to 73 with mostly sunny skies. And that's kind of that sign of things to come. Thursday is going to be lots of sunshine with a high of 82. Pull out those sunglasses. It's going to be gorgeous. We expect to stay in the mid to upper 70s through the rest of the week. Memorial Day Monday looking a little bit wet and a little cooler, but just enjoy the next few days before then. 56 degrees. Right now in downtown Portland, it's 55 in Hillsboro.
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31: 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At the No Money for Terror conference in Paris, Bessent talked about modern sanctions architecture having an impact on Iran that focuses also on Tehran's shadow banking networks as well as regime-linked cryptocurrency. Target has named former Walmart executive Jeff England as its new chief supply chain officer. 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
9: It is 8:57, and a famous band with a strong Portland connection hits the road for a very unique set of shows.
32: The money that I owe you. Yes, you can pay it.
9: Everclear, of course, formed in the Rose City back in 1992. Their Lucky 7 tour is scheduled to come home to the Crystal Ballroom in October, but there's a twist. Fans get to choose the set list. The band is asking for votes on which top 7 songs to play each night.
10: Jermaine Jackson is being ordered to pay over $6 million after a woman claimed the Jackson 5 singer sexually assaulted her back in 1988.
33: Yesterday, a Los Angeles judge issued a default judgment after Jackson failed to take part in the case. Lawyers for the plaintiff said the 71-year-old brother of Michael Jackson could not be located to be served with court papers. Yesterday, the judge awarded Rita Butler Barrett $6.5 million. I'm Mark Mayfield. I just haven't met
9: you yet. Well, Michael Bublé planning to meet a whole new group of fans. The multi-Grammy award-winning crooner is going country. His upcoming country album will be recorded in Nashville, and he calls it a love letter to the genre.
10: And on this date back in 1962, Marilyn Monroe delivered this iconic performance at a Democratic Party fundraiser in early 45th birthday for JFK.
0: Happy birthday.
10: That performance, one of Monroe's last major public appearances before her death less than 3 months later.
9: Oh, iconic. 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
12: From ABC News, I'm Wayne Cabot. Acting Attorney General Todd Blanche is being grilled on Capitol Hill on what critics call an illegal slush fund. He's sidestepping every direct question so far from Democrats in the Senate about whether January 6th rioters should be compensated by taxpayers for being prosecuted. Democratic Senator Chris Coons pointing out at the hearing today that the way it's written, payouts could be confidential. ABC Stephen Portnoy with more about the fine print.
13: Under the arrangements made public by the Justice Department, the $1.8 billion settlement fund will be controlled by a five-member board appointed by the Attorney General, with one of the members recommended by congressional leaders. The members can be removed by the president for any reason. Their decisions will be final, with no appeals allowed. The disbursement of taxpayer money is to be kept confidential, with the names of recipients provided only to the Attorney General.
12: The mother of one of the two teenage shooters at a San Diego mosque called police 2 hours earlier to say that her son was suicidal and had taken weapons from the house. The 17 and 18-year-old were found dead in a car after the attack that killed a security guard and two adults. Today's primary day in election in Georgia, and there's been record-breaking turnout so far in the early voting. Over a million ballots cast so far. Georgia, one of six states holding primaries today that could give us some clues as to the mood of the nation. A disease whose victims bleed out and die has no cure, no vaccine, and as it spreads, it's going fast through Central Africa. ABC's Faith Abube.
14: The rare variant of the virus is suspected to have killed at least 131 people so far, and doctors are monitoring more than 513 suspected cases in Congo. A few others also reported in neighboring Uganda.
12: An American doctor in Congo got it and is getting cared now in Germany. Russian President Putin wheels down in China now for 2 days of meetings with President Xi. 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
12: Car ownership is more of a dream than reality for a growing number of Americans. Here's ABC's Sherry Preston.
9: More Americans say owning a car is a luxury they just cannot afford. A new study by LendingTree finds nearly 4 in 10 Americans, 39%, are being priced out of car ownership. The problem is the rising cost of cars. New cars average just under $50,000 in the sticker price. Car insurance costs have surged 37% in the past 5 years, and that doesn't even take into account the price of gas.
12: According to LendingTree, many Americans with active auto loans are spending 15% of their income on car-related expenses. Solar panels are cropping up all across vast stretches of the Lone Star State.
1: Electricity generated by solar farms, some spreading thousands of acres, is expected to surpass coal for the first time this year within the power grid that covers most of Texas. Natural gas remains the dominant power plant fuel, but solar's share has increased from 4% to 12% since 2021. Considering the Trump administration's new restrictions on wind farms, solar may soon catch up to wind as a force behind Texas electricity. Jim Ryan, ABC News, Dallas.
12: Relief today for hundreds of thousands of commuters in New York City and Long Island. Negotiators for the MTA and the union leaders have a deal to end the Long Island Railroad strike that shut down the nation's busiest commuter rail system. The main issues? Pay and health care costs. Train should start running about now. Wayne Cabot, ABC News.
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10: It is now 9:05 on this Tuesday morning. Jeff Austin, how are things looking out there on the roads?
4: Well, looking pretty good. If heading to PDX this morning to the airport, northbound 205 from I-5 up to airport. Well, you're looking at 24 minutes. Salem to Tualatin to northbound I-5, average 35-minute commute. Wilsonville to Portland, northbound I-5, that one's going to take you about 27 minutes. In the KXL Traffic Center, I'm Jeff Austin.
10: Forecast today calls for sunshine this afternoon, about 70 degrees for our high, lows back down to the mid to upper 40s overnight. Tomorrow even warmer, sunny and 73. Thursday even warmer, sunny and 83. Friday looking at sunshine, 79 degrees. That's the first day of City Fair for the Rose Festival. Should be nice. Right now in downtown Portland, there is some sun out there and it's 54 degrees. FM News 101 KXL is Portland's number one source for news and information.
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19: All right, let's do it. The Markley, Van Camp, and Robbins Show. Jamie Markley, David Van Camp, Scott Robbins. Mm-hmm. So we were an hour away from striking Iran again.
20: Yeah, President Trump posted on Truth Social yesterday that, hey, we're holding off at the request of some of our Middle Eastern allies. We are going to hold off on renewed attacks as maybe some more serious peace negotiations are underway. So in the post, he said it was going to be happening today. But, well, he was asked, hey, how close were we to really starting the bombing again?
10: Okay.
21: I was an hour away. We were all set to go. You're talking about yesterday.
22: Yes.
21: We were going to be striking very. It would have been happening right now. Yeah, it was all done. The boats, the ships are all loaded. They're loaded to the brim, and we were all set to start.
23: Locked and loaded.
20: Yes. I love the construction sounds in the background because he wanted to talk to the press and show off the progress on the new ballroom in the bunker.
10: Oh yeah.
19: cue the freak out from the left. It goes on and on about the ballroom. So it's just kind of a wait and see on Iran. I can't imagine that they really want to make some sort of great deal.
20: Yeah.
19: It's kind of like, well, you forget the sanctions and give us money and whatever.
0: Figured CNN would have a clock. Like 57 minutes, then 56 minutes.
19: Oh, yeah,
0: minutes.
19: Gotcha. Oh, a countdown clock.
0: A countdown clock to Iran. Yeah.
19: Gotcha. Yeah, we'll see. I mean, I think a lot of people are just kind of like, okay, just let me know when the next move happens.
0: Yeah.
19: And, yeah, when are the gas prices coming down?
20: Yeah.
19: And that's not going to be for a while.
0: Actually, on my way in today.
19: Yeah.
0: Because I'm at that age, I think, where we talk about gas prices a lot. Can you see the gas price?
19: Yeah.
0: Yeah, it was down like 3 cents.
19: Okay.
0: A gallon for some reason. I don't know why.
20: Yeah, it just depends on where you are and when deliveries are being scheduled and all that, because like the national gas or national average rather went up slightly overnight, but I noticed the same thing on my way in, Scott. Like all of a sudden it
0: dropped.
20: It came down quite a bit, at least where I live.
0: Yeah, I think it was a nickel. It was down a nickel a gallon this morning when I came in. It's funny because there's a place I drive by every day. The pumps are all dug up. I mean, if they're replacing the gas tanks at the gas station. So it's really not open. There's a fence around it where you can still go in and get Hakeem Olajuwon shoes and, you know, exploding cigars and stuff like that. But they, in terms of actually selling gas, they can't. But what they've done is interesting because they put $5.29 up as the price of gas. And you drive by there and go, holy crap. Then you keep driving, of course, and you realize that that's not $5.29 anywhere. Yeah. I don't know if they're messing with people. I don't know what the deal is.
19: Very interesting. So that story, of course, is out there. And then you have the Ebola scare that's getting covered.
0: Yeah. Oh, God.
19: What?
0: Oh, I saw it this morning. It was just, here we go.
19: Because,
0: American doctor got it.
19: Yes.
0: I don't know what his condition is currently.
19: Well, they were covering this on, you know, a number of outlets, Daily Wire News. They were talking with Dr. Omer Ovan, who's the senior public health writer for Forbes, and he covers infectious disease outbreak. And this is part of what he had to say.
3: Risk to the general public in America is low, but it's not zero. And the reason why this is such a interesting issue abroad is because this is a virus that may be hard to contain. The strain that's involved, the Ebola strain, is the Bundibugyo strain, which is actually more rare than the more common Zaire strain. And this strain doesn't actually have any effective treatments that can help improve symptoms. It also doesn't have any vaccines that are effective in helping mitigate the spread of disease.
19: Had you heard that before, Scott?
0: No.
19: Okay, because I just saw you roll your eyes.
0: I know, because here we go. No effective treatment.
19: Yeah.
3: This is actually the largest outbreak from this particular strain. I mean, already 87 people have died. There have been more than 300 people that have been infected. So, as you know, John, you know, infectious diseases don't respect international borders, and it has already spread to the neighboring country, Uganda. But, of course, imported cases can absolutely come to America.
19: Yeah, they're talking about you could have it, you know, for like 8 days and not know, and then all of a sudden then you start getting the signs, that sort of thing.
0: There's no more inbound flights, right? From those parts of the world.
20: For foreigners.
0: For foreigners, yeah.
19: Now, do you want to know how you get it? How you treat it? Do you want to know any of those
0: things?
19: How you treat it or how you get it?
0: Well, how you get it is right through close personal contact, correct?
19: It's not airborne.
0: No.
3: Ebola is not an airborne disease, thankfully, but it does spread through direct contact from infected bodily fluids. So things like your saliva, your sweat, blood, vomit, even semen, for example. So highest at risk are those who are directly exposed to these individuals that are infected. And then, of course, if you're in the area where the outbreak is occurring, so the Democratic Republic of Congo or Uganda, then you're at high risk for getting this virus.
19: Yeah. Mm. It's not a high risk here, though, Scott.
0: How do you treat it? I want to know now how you treat it.
19: Well, I'll just play what the doctor happened to say if you really want to know.
3: Treatment really is just supportive, making sure and monitoring them, making sure they're not getting complications, giving them oxygen for breathing, giving them fluids. Fluid is a big thing because a lot of these patients become dehydrated because they're constantly vomiting, they have diarrhea, and then they can't maintain their blood pressure. And that's actually what causes a lot of these people to die, unfortunately. These diseases...
19: I think we've played enough for
0: you, Scott. Yeah, I think we have. That's fine. Now I know. All right? Now I know. Drink plenty of fluids and...
19: It's coming out everywhere.
0: You got to keep up with that.
19: Yeah. Yeah, David and I were talking before the show when you were out of the studio. But should we, you know, include what the doctor has to say here? Figure just for information, so you would want to know, Scott.
0: I do want to know. Yeah, I do want to know. Yes.
19: Yeah. So there you go. That's...
0: I have night terrors now, but I do want
20: to
0: know.
20: I was going to say, I think Scott needs to hear this because knowledge is power, and he is not a worrier at all.
0: No, at all.
19: Absolutely. None. So, I mean, I have other clips, but we could save those for later. We should probably switch gears on you getting right with Jesus. We bring in CNN's religion expert. David has the clip.
0: Yeah, after what we just heard, it might be a good idea.
20: Well, there was a Christian rally in D.C. yesterday, attended by people, you know, not just limited to people who organized it, but also people in the Trump administration. Secretary of War Pete Hegseth was there. He spoke. And CNN was very concerned because he proclaimed Jesus Christ as his Lord and Savior at a Christian event. Apparently, that's bad. Or something. That's not inclusive enough, according to religion expert, some guy named Robert P. Jones on CNN.
19: Well, he's Christian. Okay, let's hear the expert.
6: In the name of Jesus Christ, our Lord, right? So this very, again, sectarian thing, that was the thing over and over. It wasn't just God bless America, a more general sense of, you know, sense of God or a kind of theocratic reference. It was really this very specific claim to our Lord and Savior Jesus Christ, which is like one evangelical formulation of Christianity. And so you ask, well, how does this affect the 28% of Americans who are not religiously affiliated at all? How does it affect Buddhists or Muslims or Jews? Like those sentiments don't resonate. I think that was the thing that was striking to me.
19: Hold on.
6: It wasn't just a sort of God bless America kind of event. It was really a reclaim the country for this one sector of Christianity kind of event.
19: One sector of Christianity, that is Christianity.
20: Yes, that is literally the point of Christianity. If you
19: that Jesus Christ is your Lord and Savior.
20: Yes.
19: Okay, so it's a Christian event.
20: Yes.
19: And the religious expert at CNN has a problem because it was Christian?
20: Yes.
19: Well, because they were actually proclaiming Christ at the Christian event.
20: Yes.
19: Got it.
20: Because, yes, it's only one small evangelical sliver of Christianity that believes Jesus Christ is Lord and Savior.
0: A strange argument.
20: What's the mainline, then, religion or form of Christianity that does not involve Jesus Christ being Lord and Savior?
19: Really good question. I suppose that if you were just traveling around and saw some Protestant churches with the rainbow flag outside, you could say wokeism might be the real God. I don't know, but I don't think that's what he's getting after.
20: It's true. Well, I mean, Texas Senate candidate James Tallarico, he's a seminarian, and he says, hey, Jesus Christ is my truth, but he's not the only way to the kingdom of heaven.
19: Which is also this new brand of Christianity that's what?
20: That's a lot of people would be shocked to hear that.
19: Yes. By the way, I don't know if you heard Trump going off on Tallarico the other day. It was kind of funny. Saying this Texas Democrat, he's this vegan there in Texas. That's not going to play. And he's all about this six genders thing. I don't know what kind of Christianity that is. It's just hilarious to me.
0: Yeah, that's...
19: The Trump was calling him out, but that is... Something there. It seems like to me that the guy really had a problem with it being Christian at all.
20: Yeah.
0: Well, they all do. That's
19: because he mentioned what was that part?
6: Or Jews? Like those sentiments don't resonate. I think that was
19: right. Well, it's a Christian event, dude.
20: It's not. I'm not for them.
19: I'm guessing at the Buddhist event, it doesn't resonate with other religions.
20: Right.
19: That's part of it. Okay. Awesome. Also out there. The TSA challenging travelers to bring as many rotisserie chickens on a plane as they can.
0: Okay, again?
19: The TSA is challenging travelers to bring as many rotisserie chickens on a plane as they can.
0: Bring rotisserie chickens on a plane?
19: Yes.
0: All right, and what happens when I bring a rotisserie chicken on the plane?
19: Do you know where this stems from?
0: No, I do not.
19: Well, you only get so much liquid to bring onto a plane, right?
0: Yeah.
19: So if you want some protein, well, a protein shake is not going to be able to take much. But you can bring as much chicken as you want. We'll get to that story.
0: Oh, my God.
19: Oh, yes. And there's some other odd things that are allowed on a plane we'll get to, along with the five stories we're watching today. Coming right up.

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3: 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Highway 26 inbound, Cornelius Pass to the tunnel, you're looking at a 16-minute journey. 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
4: At the KXL News Desk with your Tuesday forecast, I'm Heather Roberts. Partly sunny this afternoon, highs right around 70, lows tonight near 50 degrees, 73 Wednesday, 82 on Thursday, upper 70s through the end of the week, rain expected for Memorial Day Monday.
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11: 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Jamie Markley.
12: David Van Camp. Scott Robbins. You know what it's time for?
11: Yep. The five stories we're watching today.
13: One, two, three, four, five.
14: All right, number five, a California Republican in Congress filing a bill to force his state to pay back federal loans it took during COVID. California is the only state that has not paid back the loans that were part of a program to help prop up state unemployment systems.
15: You got to pay your bills, folks. You got to pay up.
14: During COVID, because of all the lockdowns, you had more people unemployed, and they needed the extra cash. The government said, yes, you got to pay it back. California said, no, we don't want to. Number four, Republican Senator Bill Cassidy. Well, he lost his seat to a primary challenger that was supported by President Trump. And he is now refusing to vote for President Trump's ballroom security funding, because that's just what he does now.
15: Go home to mommy.
14: Number three, a big deal in the Republican Senate primary in Texas. Early voting underway, and President Trump has endorsed Texas Attorney General Ken Paxton over incumbent Senator John Cornyn. The big deal breaker seems to be John Cornyn's inability to help get voter ID passed.
12: Yeah.
14: Like,
16: well, they
12: good.
14: Gave him plenty of time to help work something out. You know, he's got a lot of influence in the Senate, we're told. And he says, all right, well, I'm out. And he told Texas Republicans, go vote for Ken Paxton.
12: But Cornyn has a proven conservative record.
14: Sure he does. number two, more than 130 suspected deaths have now been linked to the Ebola outbreak in the Democratic Republic of Congo, with over 500 suspected cases reported so far. And then number one, President Trump saying that after the UAE, Saudi Arabia, and Qatar asked him to, he has agreed to hold off on the planned military attack of Iran, which was scheduled to begin today. He said he was within an hour of making the final call, and then he said, you know what, serious negotiations are underway now, and so we're going to hold off on that for now.
12: All right. You know, there's different entertainment news that comes out there. We don't cover a ton of it, but every once in a while there's something that might pique your interest. Do you see this Pamela Anderson story?
16: No.
12: Because for a while it was said she was dating Liam Neeson. People thought, oh, that's pretty sweet. And who knows, it's the National Enquirer saying that Pamela is making room for love in her life again, and that she's been seen with Tom Cruise.
16: Oh, no. I don't believe that.
12: You don't believe it?
5: No.
12: Okay. Why is that, by the way? Why do you not believe it?
5: I don't know. Tom, I think she's way too much woman for Tom Cruise.
14: Is that a short joke?
5: He can take it either way, I suppose, yeah. But I just think he's...
12: He usually goes younger.
5: Yeah. He does. And I don't know. I can't see that happening. She's cleaned up her image a lot, though. So,
12: oh, very much.
5: I see Liam Neeson before I do Tom Cruise.
12: Yeah, who knows, man?
5: Yeah.
12: It used to be like, I don't know. She's still got Tommy Lee's kids. This is the Markley, Van Camp, and Robin show.
5: Yeah, once you got that Tommy Lee tattoo on you, man, well, it's hard.
12: Yeah.
5: It's like, very difficult.
12: I'm going to have to go to the birthday party.
5: Yeah.
12: And there's T-Bone there. I don't know if I want to be hanging with that, all afternoon.
5: I can't deal.
12: You know?
5: I can't. I love you, and you're great and all, but no thanks.
12: But those are adult kids. It's not like they were little kids.
5: Yeah. You still got to run into him.
12: I know. Wasn't like Kid Rock back in the day when he marries Pamela Anderson, and those boys were still like in the house.
5: Right.
12: Well, you remember, and then they got in a fight. Those two, Tommy Lee and Kid Rock. Yeah. Kid Rock punched him. Oh, yeah. It just seems like a lot of insanity.
5: Yeah, you
12: want to
5: bring Liam Neeson in on that, do you? Or Tom Cruise?
12: I have a specific set of skills. That sort of thing. News update. What's your story coming right up?
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17: ABC News, I'm Wayne Cabot. It's all the talk at the Capitol today. Spending taxpayer money to compensate Trump allies who claim to have been unfairly prosecuted. Acting AG Todd Blanche getting an earful on Capitol Hill from this hearing.
18: Yesterday, you created a $1.8 billion slush fund to dole out taxpayer dollars to the president's supporters, including those who attacked this Capitol on January 6th. That is pure theft of public funds.
17: Maryland Democratic Senator Chris Van Hollen. In Texas Senate race, President Trump just endorsed Ken Paxton on primary day itself. They are in five other states. An American missionary doctor, Peter Stafford, is tested positive for Ebola in Central Africa. Dr. Scott Myrie is one of the doctor's colleagues.
19: He put himself unknowingly at risk by doing surgery on a very sick patient who ended up probably dying from Ebola.
17: 131 deaths so far. This is ABC News.
20: 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Highway 26 inbound, Cornelius Pass to the tunnel, you're looking at 16-minute journey. 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In the KXL Traffic Center, I'm Jeff Austin.
21: At the KXL News Desk with your Tuesday forecast, I'm Heather Roberts. Partly sunny this afternoon, highs right around 70, lows tonight near 50 degrees, 73 Wednesday, 82 on Thursday, upper 70s through the end of the week, rain expected for Memorial Day Monday.
22: 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We're kicking things off by kicking up mud. Jump in, campers. We're going off-roading in a 4Runner. Next, we're heading to the hot

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7: Westbound 84 from 205 to I-5, easy 7-minute trip. Beaverton to Portland looking good on Sunset Highway. That's going to be a 5-minute ride in. Looks like 8 minutes both directions on 217 between the Sunset and I-5. Scappoose continues to cruise just fine on Highway 30. Not seeing any problems on Lombard. That's been flowing pretty well most of the morning. 33-minute drive, Gresham to the Ross Island Bridge. 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In the KXL Traffic Center, I'm Jeff Austin.
8: I'm Heather Roberts at the KXL News Desk with your Tuesday forecast. Partly sunny this afternoon, highs right around 70 degrees, lows tonight near 50, and then tomorrow warming up to around 73 before that 82-degree day on Thursday. We'll return to the upper 70s through the end of the week.
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5: Well, westbound 84 from 205 heading into downtown to I-5. It's going to take you about 9 minutes. Seeing some brake lights off and on there, Halsey and 60th Avenue. So watch out for that. Stafford to the Markham Bridge, northbound I-5. That's an 11-minute drive, looking good through the curves. And Newburgh to Tigard, northbound 99W. That's a 24-minute commute. Goldberg and Jones represents husbands and fathers in divorce, custody, and child support cases. 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Get your phone questions answered at no charge. In the KXL Traffic Center, I'm Jeff Austin.
6: At the KXL News Desk with your Tuesday forecast, I'm Heather Roberts. Partly sunny this afternoon, highs right around 70. Lows tonight near 50 degrees, 73 Wednesday, 82 on Thursday. Upper 70s through the end of the week. Rain expected for Memorial Day Monday.
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13: 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As you know, we're going to lose our republic, and there's a certain someone that's done winning arguments, and that someone would be Gavin Newsom.
14: He's done winning arguments?
13: Yes.
14: Well, you have to win one before you could be done with it, right?
15: Well, maybe he's just acknowledging that he can't win arguments, so he's not even going to try anymore.
14: You know, David, that's closer to the truth, I'm sure.
13: Well,
14: I'm done winning arguments.
13: He's speaking at the Center for American Progress. Strong words, kids.
16: We have to win. It's all on the line. You just got to win. I'm done winning arguments. With all due respect to the niceties, it feels good, but we're going to lose our republic. Again, the Founding Fathers did not live and die for this moment. I can't celebrate July 4th, the best of Roman Republic and Greek democracy, co-equal branches of government. You know, popular sovereignty, the rule of law, not at the time where it's the rule of Don. And if it hasn't dawned on you, I remember was spending 90 minutes with Trump in the Oval Office, and I think he honestly thought everything was his. He was showing me the declaration, his declaration. It's a prize. White House, a corruption story happening on our watch.
13: With that, California in the state of what it is right now.
15: Dude. Done winning arguments. Really?
13: Okay. Yes.
15: Uh-huh. You had a major historic wildfire not that long ago, and your state ran out of water in the fire hydrants.
13: Correct. That's right.
15: Okay.
14: And an exodus from that state rivaled only by Illinois.
15: Yeah.
14: I mean, people aren't hanging around.
13: Oh, no. No.
14: They're taking their business because you've demonized anybody who has gotten rich in California.
13: I know the word gaslight gets used a lot.
14: Sure.
13: That is a great example of just gaslighting people.
14: Man, that bench is awfully thin.
13: Mm-hmm. It sure seems to be so.
14: Wow.
13: Yes. Meanwhile,

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6: Ah, spring in Portland. When you leave the house with sunglasses and come back wishing you had an umbrella. But no matter what the forecast throws at you, KXL keeps you ready with traffic and weather on the ones.
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0: Jamie Martin, David Van Camp, Scott Robbins, and the five stories we're watching today.
1: Number five, the NAACP is calling on black student athletes to boycott Southern colleges after the Supreme Court decided to come out and say, yeah, actually drawing up congressional districts based on race alone is illegal. And, you've got the redistricting effort underway in many of those states. So the NAACP is telling young black athletes to not take advantage of the NIL money because we want to throw a temper tantrum.
2: No okay. kidding.
1: Number four, a big deal in the Republican Senate primary in Texas. Early voting underway, and President Trump has endorsed Texas Attorney General Ken Paxton over incumbent Senator John Cornyn. The big deal breaker for Cornyn seemed to have been his inability to get the voter ID passed, also not budging really on the whole filibuster issue.
3: What's the polling look like there?
1: You throw that stuff out there, don't you?
3: I do. I didn't know if you knew that off the top of your head or not. So
1: I think it's pretty close, but
2: it's pretty tight. The last I saw, it was like within 3 points.
1: I mean, I can look that up just for you. I'll be your personal Google machine if you want.
3: It's all right. I just figured you would know. I mean, I don't know. I just threw it out. Okay.
1: What's the square root of 348?
3: All right, now that's
1: you get it. All right. It's like there's some that are where Cornyn's up by one Remington poll has Paxton up by 11. Nobody really knows what's going to happen. Number three, more than 130 suspected deaths have now been linked to the Ebola outbreak in the Democratic Republic of Congo, with over 500 suspected cases reported so far. Number two, Trump says that after the UAE, Saudi Arabia, and Qatar asked him to, he has agreed to hold off on the planned military attack of Iran, which was scheduled for today. It says that serious negotiations are now taking place. And then number one, the New York Times, the failing New York Times, is reporting, well, actually, they called it off because the Pentagon did not want resumption of strikes as Iran grew more effective at tracking U.S. air operations. I'm calling BS on that.
2: Yeah.
1: That is total nonsense. But
2: right anyway, there with you.
1: Those are the top five stories that we are watching today. 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
2: Speaking of Texas, did you hear about this 10-year-old entrepreneur from Texas named Ernesto? He saved his money by doing chores to buy his own 3D printer and set up his own home workshop.
1: Yeah.
2: Now he's building his own business where he designs and prints keychains and whistles, can openers, and stuff meant to help people dealing with anxiety, stress, and ADHD.
3: Wow, can openers, huh?
2: Yes.
3: Hmm.
2: The 3D printer technology is crazy.
1: Oh, it is. My nephew has one, and it is crazy how you can just like kind of take a picture of something, put it through whatever program he's got, and boom, you know, it can take a little while to get that thing all printed out, but it is really impressive.
2: Yeah. Something, man. So these people, you know, different comments online. You're in this dead-end job you've been complaining about a long time. This 10-year-old kid figured out a way to start something on the side.
1: Then he'll really be.
2: Yeah, that's pretty good. I never thought of that.
1: Then he'll really, really be in the money when he figures out how to 3D print guns.
2: Oh, boy. Cue the outrage. Yes. Also happen to see a piece. This is from the Epic Times. It's five conversations every couple needs to have for a stronger marriage.
3: Oh, boy.
2: What are you saying, Scott?
3: Oh, boy. No, I'm just go ahead.
2: You don't.
3: I'll just be over here listening.
2: What do you mean? You don't care to know what the conversation
3: would be? I want to know, yes.
2: Well, I don't know that we have time for that now. This is the Markley, Van Camp, and Robin Show. You really don't want to do that, do you?
3: Means I got to hold through the break?
2: We don't have to do it. I just happen to see it.
3: Oh, I think we should do it. Yeah, I think it could be very helpful for people, including myself, Jamie. And I'm always here for the educational opportunities.
1: I'm so nervous right now.
3: This show provides me. I don't know. I'm going to probably find four things on there that I'm not doing.
2: No, it's conversations. It's you need to do.
3: Conversations I'm not having. I don't know. Maybe. Who knows?
2: Is there some sort of guilt that just comes out of
3: nowhere? No, it's not that. It's just, you know, I'm sure that I'm lax in a lot of areas, and I'm going to find out how many coming up.
1: Well, you know, number three is about a conversation about putting up your Funko Pop dolls.
2: It could be.
3: I don't believe that's okay.
2: You haven't been able to put them up yet, right?
3: No, they're not up yet.
2: Huh. Do you want them up?
3: I would say eventually, yeah.
2: We'll break that down. News update and the Robin's Trifecta coming up.
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7: Will you commit that none of this money will go to President Trump's campaign donors?
8: I am not committing to anything beyond the settlement agreement itself.
6: Acting Attorney General Todd Blanche dodging questions from Senator Chris Coons about a taxpayer fund to pay Trump allies, including people who were prosecuted for the January 6th attack at the Capitol. Blanche says the $1.8 billion fund would be overseen by a commission that doesn't have to reveal who gets paid. President Trump is figuring out next moves in the Iran war a day after calling off more bombing at the request of Gulf allies.
9: I had made the decision. So they called up. They had heard I made the decision. They said, sir, could you give us a couple of more days? Because we think they're being reasonable.
6: President Trump has endorsed Ken Paxton in the Texas Senate race, hoping to defeat incumbent John Cornyn, with the primary voting underway today in six states, a test of the national mood. This is ABC News.
10: Westbound 84 from 205 to I-5, 9-minute drive in, lower Boonsford. To get up to the Markham Bridge, northbound I-5, that's going to be an 11-minute trip. Newburgh to Tiger, northbound 99W, looking good at 24 minutes. 219, moving without issues from Woodburn to Newburgh. 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In the KXL Traffic Center, I'm Jeff Austin.
11: I'm Heather Roberts at the KXL News Desk with your Tuesday forecast. Partly sunny this afternoon, highs right around 70 degrees, lows tonight near 50, and then tomorrow warming up to around 73 before that 82-degree day on Thursday. We'll return to the upper 70s through the end of the week.
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6: Well, Vancouver, your roadways are in good shape. Just checked on 205 and I-5. No worries there. Southbound I-5, SR-500 down to the Fremont. That's going to be an 8-minute journey. Wilsonville to Portland, northbound I-5. That's 18 minutes. TV Highway looking good at 25 minutes from Hillsboro. To get to Beaverton, Highway 26 inbound, Cornelius Pass to 405 is a 12-minute drive. Gresham to Portland, westbound 84, looking good at 10 minutes. In the KXL Traffic Center, I'm Jeff Austin.
7: At the KXL News Desk with your Tuesday forecast, I'm Heather Roberts. Partly sunny this afternoon, highs right around 70, lows tonight near 50 degrees, 73 Wednesday, 82 on Thursday, upper 70s through the end of the week, rain expected for Memorial Day Monday.
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0: The Mark McVan Camp and Robbins Show. 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
2: President Trump endorsing Ken Paxton in the Republican primary in the state of Texas over, well, what had been lobbied to him from a lot of people in the Senate was to stick with John Cornyn, the incumbent. And according to Punch Bowl News, after this news broke that he was going with Ken Paxton, a lot of the usual suspects, proven conservative record people, were like aghast and ticked off about this.
0: Okay.
2: John Thune, the leader of the Republicans in the Senate, had this to say.
3: And Senator Cornyn is a principled conservative. He is a very effective senator for the state of Texas. And but I don't, none of us control what the president does. He made his decision about that. That doesn't change the way I feel. I am certainly supportive. I will continue to be supportive of Senator Cornyn and his reelection.
4: How much harder have you made it to keep it?
2: Yeah.
1: You're next, Thune.
0: Yeah. Yep. Voter ID.
1: Mm-hmm. Get it done. Just get it done.
0: No one's talked about it more than me, says John Thune. Yes.
1: Oh, well, quit yapping and get it done.
0: But we can't.
1: I want results.
0: I know.
1: Mm-hmm.
0: Yeah, it just seems like the effort was not quite there. Yeah.
1: Nope.
0: I don't think we're alone in that thought.
1: I don't get it either. Overwhelmingly, it's positive. I mean, with the voting population. Yeah, they want it done.
0: Yes. So at least with the talking filibuster, you could give that a shot.
2: Yeah. Well, we don't have time.
0: Yes, you do.
2: Yeah. Oh, they got dog parades to worry about, man.
0: I know. You're going to bring that up every time, and I can't blame you.
1: Really sticks in the craw of Mr. Van Camp.
2: Well, yeah, it's like you're utter failures, and it's like, well, here comes Jim Justice. Nothing against Jim Justice or Baby Dog. That's his dog's name. But I don't really want a dog parade going on when you should be focusing on actually doing things that the people want.
0: But it's like you have a construction project that needs to be completed by a date, and you're like, well, we want to take the day off so we can have team-building exercises. Yeah. No! Get that out of here!
2: We're going to do trust
1: softball games, some darts.
0: All right, we got to get to Nimrods.
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8: I love the poorly educated.
0: All right. Nimrods the News, we go to San Dimas, California. Sheriff deputies there investigating a burglary in the neighborhood where they say they uncovered a hidden camera placed across the victim's home. Like, this is curious. It's been concealed in the bushes. And it was connected to a portable hotspot, an external battery pack. Well, a week earlier, sheriff's officials say a landscaper in the neighborhood also uncovered a hidden device in hedges. Discovered a cell phone connected to a power bank and wrapped in green camouflage tape. Basically, they are pretty sure the thieves are using devices to scout homes before committing the burglary.
1: Oh, okay.
0: That much effort. Could you do something maybe that doesn't break the law? And that's Nimrods in the News. All right, warmer weather's finally here, which means cookouts, ball games, maybe a little time on the water, basically all the good stuff. But let's be honest, it also means heavier food, more sweets, and yeah, maybe a couple extra drinks sneaking in there too. And all of that,
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10: 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I'm Ed Deal, and I'm running for governor and leading the No Tax Oregon referendum. 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
13: From ABC News, I'm Wayne Cabot. A compensation fund for people claiming to be unfairly prosecuted under President Biden, including people who attacked police officers at the Capitol, is raising questions for the administration today. Vice President J.D. Vance wouldn't say who exactly would qualify.
14: Every single case has its own details. Every single case has, you know, there are things about it that maybe don't meet the eye. We're just going to look at every case by case. That's all I'm saying. I'm not committing to giving anybody money or committing to giving no one money.
13: ABC Stephen Portnoy reports that when the taxpayer-funded payouts became public,
15: the top lawyer at the Treasury Department submitted his resignation just hours after the announcement of what the administration calls its anti-weaponization fund. Sources say General Counsel Brian Morrissey pushed back against some aspects of the arrangement. The plan is for a five-member board to oversee the disbursement of $1.8 billion to those who've experienced what administration officials have called weaponization and lawfare.
13: The three people killed by two teenage gunmen at a San Diego Islamic Center have been identified as Nadir Awad, who turned away members from the gunfire, security guard Amin Abdullah, who bravely made the ultimate sacrifice to save others, and Mansour Kaziha, a loving husband, father, and grandfather. Authorities are reviewing a video apparently posted online by one of the suspects that appears to capture a live stream of the attack and its immediate aftermath. The mother of one of the shooters warned police 2 hours before the attack that her son was suicidal and had taken guns from the house. President Trump says he was about an hour away from ordering more strikes on Iran this week, but then the Gulf allies pressured him to hold off.
16: Yeah, it was all done. The boats, the ships are all loaded. They're loaded to the brim, and we're all set to start.
13: That construction noise you hear there is the White House ballroom being built. An hour before the close on Wall Street, the Dow is now down 260 points. 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
19: We'll be right back. I'm Grant MacHill in the KXL newsroom. And the Portland Metro Chamber is sounding the alarm about some proposed city budget cuts. Here's KXL's Tim Lance.
20: The chamber opposes amendments announced last Friday to eliminate funding for downtown events and marketing programs used to boost foot traffic post-pandemic. Chamber President and CEO Andrew Hone says residents are not getting a fair chance to respond.
21: It is not befitting a city to ask its residents to respond to a massive level of sweeping legislation in under a day.
20: Hone says the proposed cuts threaten fragile progress in downtown Portland. He is encouraging, though, support for amendments to restore police, fire, and emergency response, plus homeless shelter funding. 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
2: Accident reported up in Vancouver on 112th Avenue at Northeast 4th Street. That's just to the east of I-205 north of Mill Plain Boulevard. Also a crash reported over in Southeast Portland on Powell Boulevard at Southeast 39th. 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From the KXL Traffic Center, I'm Michael Convery.
3: Heather Roberts at the KXL News Desk with your Tuesday forecast. Partly sunny this afternoon, highs right around 70 degrees, lows tonight near 50, and then tomorrow warming up to around 73 before that 82-degree day on Thursday. We'll return to the upper 70s.
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2: Welcome back to the Lars Larson Show. It's a pleasure to be with you on the Radio Northwest Network. And we're taking things a bit out of order today because it's election day, primary election day in Oregon. And I wanted to talk to the Secretary of State of Oregon, still the only Democrat elected to office willing to come on this program. So, Secretary of State Tobias Reid, welcome to the program.
14: Happy Election Day, Lars. I'm here because I want your listeners, I want every eligible Oregon voter to vote and hold politicians accountable.
2: Sounds like a good idea. Does turnout kind of suck right now?
14: I think we've got that issue across the country. We want more people voting who are eligible, and our job is to make sure that it is as convenient and secure as possible for everybody to do that. Turnout in Oregon is strong. It's actually ahead of where we were in the last midterm primary. But, you know, part of my job is to never be satisfied until it's at 100%. We're always wanting to make it secure and convenient and make sure that everybody who is eligible has their chance to have their say.
2: Now, Secretary of State Reid, you knew I was going to push back on this, because if you go back to before vote by mail, before motor voter, before automatic registration, even down to age 16, we routinely, in off-year primary elections, were seeing 40-plus percent, 42 to 45% turnout. Now, we're likely to get into the 30s. So how is it that vote-by-mail and automatic registration and motor voter has done much good if turnout is actually lower today than it was with poll voting?
14: Well, I think it's pretty hard to compare those things when multiple things are happening. I think we could also look at our politicians and candidates doing a good job responding to the needs of voters. Are we actually comparing apples and apples here? I want more people voting. I think it's easier for eligible people to vote if they don't have to stand in line or take time off work or get a babysitter in order to exercise their fundamental constitutional right. They've got to be able to fit it into busy lives. And so we've all got a role to make it more compelling, to remind people that important decisions are made by people who show up, and we want more people to show up. We want more people who are registered. Those are all things that will make us a stronger community, a stronger democracy. Automatic voter registration helps with that. It means that more people know that they have that opportunity. More people are registered. More people are able to hold politicians and government accountable, which is why the percentage is lower, because we have a larger denomination. More people are registered in Oregon, and that percentage comes down as a result of more people being registered.

0: Paving work again is scheduled today up in Vancouver on I-5 southbound in between 179th Street and I-205. Doesn't appear to be going on at the moment, but could be later on this afternoon, so it could cause delays. It has the last couple of weeks. Also out on the Gorge, I-84 eastbound, we still have the right lane block right at the McCord Creek Bridge. That's mile marker 37. That's been going on for several months. It is causing a little bit of a delay as you move out into the Gorge on I-84 eastbound. From the KXL Traffic Center, I'm Michael Convery.
1: At the KXL News Desk with your Tuesday forecast, I'm Heather Roberts. Partly sunny this afternoon, highs right around 70, lows tonight near 50 degrees, 73 Wednesday, 82 on Thursday, upper 70s through the end of the week, rain expected for Memorial Day Monday.
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2: Welcome back to the Lars Larson Show. It's a pleasure to be with you, and I'm glad to get to your phone calls and your emails. I'm talking to Oregon Secretary of State and Democrat Tobias Reid. A moment ago, you suggested that maybe the reason that turnout, even with all the things you're doing, motor voter, vote by mail, ballots delivered to people's houses. I don't like vote by mail, but that is the system. Even with all that, voter turnout as a percentage is down. And you suggested, well, maybe that's the candidates. You're not suggesting that Oregonians and Oregon voters are disappointed in the kind of work that the folks who've won elective office in this state have been doing, because they're almost all Democrats.
15: I think we've all got work to do to actually produce results that people can see and feel. I don't know anybody who is happy with the price of gas or affordability or any of the things that really affect people's lives right now. And so this is the work that I think we all have to do. And that's why voting is important, because voters get to hold politicians and government accountable.
2: I want to get your opinion, and I want your honest opinion. So the Oregon legislature said, let's raise taxes. And even Democrats said no to $15 billion. And then they said no to $8 billion last summer. And then they finally said yes to $4 billion. And then the governor delayed signing that bill, that delayed signature gathering for about 6 weeks. Finally, when the signatures were gathered, in 38 days, they got 250,000 signatures, a strong showing of support that voters wanted to vote on that issue in November. And then it got changed out from under them. Was that legal to do that?
15: I follow the law. The answer is yes to that. What's clear to me is that we need a transportation system that's funded, and this is a normal part of the process. As the legislature has passed the bill and signatures were gathered, people are going to get to have a say on that. In this primary, every eligible voter gets to weigh in on that. And in fact, we're going to answer this question more quickly as a result of it being in May, and hopefully the legislature can get back to the question of figuring out how to fund a transportation system that gets people and things where they need to go.
2: But Secretary of State Reid, I'm going to keep it within your lane. You say it doesn't really matter if you vote on May or November. Aren't we likely to see almost double the turnout in November that we're currently seeing in the May election? That would make a difference, wouldn't it?
15: You know, one of the things I love about this country, Lars, is that we have freedom here. And I think it is important for people to take some personal responsibility and realize that if they want to weigh in on these questions, we have done everything we can to make it convenient for people. The ballot comes to you. You can make your own decisions. You can vote. You can return it on your own time. So people should do that.
2: But if the law said if you gather the signatures, you get a vote in November, and then politicians decided, no, we're not going to let you vote in November. You have to vote in May, when the turnout is about half that of the November general election. I'm asking you, Is that legitimate when you say it doesn't make any difference, but we would have had double the turnout if the vote had been taken in the election that the Oregon Constitution calls for a referendum like that to be taken?
15: Ars, I know you have great reverence for constitutions. That's what we have in Oregon that says that the legislature can move the date. So if you don't like that, that's fine, but the legislature has that authority. My responsibility is to follow the Constitution and the law, and that's what we're doing here. We're going to make sure that everyone who is eligible gets a ballot and has the opportunity to weigh in.
2: Okay. It'll just be half as many in May as in November. But that's, you know, the legislature
15: can
2: do that.
15: They should vote, Lars. They got the opportunity. The ballot's coming to them. They should vote. Take some personal responsibility here.
2: Fair enough. Now, let me ask you about this, your personal responsibility. You've been holding town halls lately, right?
15: Yeah.
2: Only Democrats invited to speak? Why?
15: No, I'm happy to have anyone. We have reached out to Republican legislators. I'm happy to show up. Happy to do that anytime.
2: Should a Democrat Secretary of State be holding town halls using public resources to feature town halls that at this point have only featured Democrat candidates from your own party? Is that legitimate?
15: We have invited Republican legislators. Once again, we want people to vote, and I will show up any place I have an opportunity to talk about how our system works, why it is secure, accurate, fair, how people can be involved, how they can visit their county clerks and see the processes for themselves. I'm happy to do that. Feel free to pass that invitation along to any of your friends.
2: No, but I'm asking, so you got Jeff Merkley to show up. You got other Democrats to show up. Can you tell me which Republican said, nah, I don't want to go to a town hall involving you?
15: We've asked everybody, I think, and so we haven't had anybody back. I will show up, and in many cases, it's people who've invited me to come, and I'm not going to say yes to anything, any opportunity where we get to talk about how elections work and why it's important.
2: It just seemed like a partisan move to have a Democrat Secretary of State hold town halls or participate in town halls when the only candidates featured there were Democrats. But you're telling me my impression is wrong. Republicans were invited. You invited Dudley and Drazen and Deal and Medina, and they all just said, no, we're not interested in going.
15: We've talked to legislative sitting members and invited them. That's where we're taking this on. Not with them as candidates, but with them as elected members of the legislature who have oversight around elections and who have that budgetary and policy authority. So I will do that with any.
2: Yeah, because I'd like to ask some of them. Why would you turn down an opportunity to show up with the Secretary of State and ask some of these questions in front of an audience? I'm kind of surprised that Republicans turned down that opportunity. Any names come to mind that specifically said no? We don't want to come?
15: I don't have the list in front of me at the moment, but I think it's a combination mostly of not, probably not hearing back. But I'm ready to do that. And obviously, we have a general election coming in November. People are busy, but that's a whole nother opportunity, which I'd be happy to follow through on.
2: Okay. Do you think we're going to get a final result? And can we get the ballots counted tonight?
15: Well, here's the thing. I appreciate you bringing this up because our job is to get it right, to be accurate. It is not about speed here. And because of the rigor we bring to this, it's going to take some time. We also talked about the grace period. So someone who put their ballot in the mail more recently got the postmark and is going to be delayed because of these cuts to the post office. That ballot might not get to us tonight. So we're going to count that ballot if it was cast legally, postmarked on time, and delivered to us within 7 days. According to the law. So what you will see tonight is the preliminary results, and they will be updated as we continue to count. It's important to remember how that works too, because there are multi-partisan teams in every county elections office. This means a group of more than one person of different parties who are looking at those ballots to make sure that the voter's intent is accurately recorded. Those ballots are stored securely. They are audited after the fact. And if we need to recount them, that's possible too. Remember what Dennis Richardson said, you can't hack paper.
2: Ms. Secretary of State, thanks very much. I appreciate the time. Back in just a moment. You're listening to the Lars Larson Show.
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3: ABC News, I'm Wayne Cabot. Police in San Diego say victims of gunfire yesterday at a mosque fought and died, saving others. One of the teenage shooters apparently posted a live stream of the attack before the killers killed themselves. Chief Scott Wall.
4: What you will not hear from us today is the names of these two suspects. Today is about our victims in our community.
3: Vice President J.D. Vance says using nearly $2 billion taxpayer dollars to compensate wronged Americans would finally put an end to what happened on January 6th.
5: Let's turn the page on this thing that we did under the last administration where we tried to throw people in prison because they had the wrong politics. Let's throw people in prison who broke the law.
3: He didn't rule out paying compensation to people convicted of assaulting police officers that day. President Trump says he was an hour away from ordering more strikes on Iran this week before allies said don't do it. This is ABC News.
6: I-84 westbound, some slow traffic down through the Hollywood District towards the I-5 merge. Still have the crash up in Vancouver on 112th Avenue, right near Northeast 4th Street. That's just to the east of I-205 and just north of Mill Plain Boulevard. The drive to Vancouver looks pretty good up across the Interstate Bridge. This report is service of unbound.org. 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From the KXL Traffic Center, I'm Michael Convery.
7: I'm Heather Roberts at the KXL News Desk with your Tuesday forecast. Partly sunny this afternoon, highs right around 70 degrees, lows tonight near 50, and then tomorrow warming up to around 73 before that 82 degree day on Thursday. We'll return to the upper 70s through the end of the week.
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9: 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I'm Ed Deal, and I'm running for governor and leading the No Tax Oregon referendum. 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

0: Not doing too bad out here early on this Tuesday afternoon. I-84 westbound, some off and on slowing out of the Hollywood District down to the I-5 merge. If you're on the west side of town, the Sunset inbound, brake lights down the hill from the zoo towards Vista Ridge Tunnel. 217 looks pretty good in both directions. We are anticipating some road work again today up in Clark County. I-5 southbound between 179th and I-205. It's been going on for the last couple of weeks. So later on this afternoon, that could cause for some delays up in Vancouver. From the KXL Traffic Center, I'm Michael Convery.
1: At the KXL News Desk with your Tuesday forecast, I'm Heather Roberts. Partly sunny this afternoon, highs right around 70, lows tonight near 50 degrees, 73 Wednesday, 82 on Thursday, upper 70s through the end of the week, rain expected for Memorial Day Monday.
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4: I'm Wayne Cabot. Vice President Vance says a fund to pay aggrieved Americans would be decided case by case. And about those who attacked cops at the Capitol, ABC's Stephen Portnoy.
5: He did say the administration is not trying to give money to anybody who attacked a police officer. And he said that claims would be evaluated on a case-by-case basis. He suggested some people who were duly convicted by juries and

0: sentenced by judges may have been subject to kangaroo courts with judges who mistreated them. Broadly, Vance said the intent is to give money from this $1.8 billion settlement fund to those, in his view, were really mistreated. He even said Hunter Biden is welcome to apply.
1: ABC's Alex Stone is in San Diego, where three victims of a mosque attack are now identified.
2: One was the manager for 40 years of the bookstore here at the mosque and was a beloved member of the staff inside the mosque. Another was a community member who, according to the Islamic Center of San Diego, played a major role in getting people away from the gunfire and so that they were not hit, getting them inside. And then Amin Abdullah, the security guard here, who we understand from the mosque that the shooters actually came in through the main gate here, and then Abdullah fired on them, and there was an exchange of gunfire, and he took them on.
1: To Texas, where a senator suffers a setback.
3: President Trump promised months ago to endorse either incumbent Senator John Cornyn or challenger Ken Paxton, adding that he would ask the other to drop out. Well, he's finally made his choice, throwing his support to Paxton. Cornyn says it'll take more than just GOP votes to defeat Democrat James Tallarico in November's general election.
4: You need independents and the occasional convert from the other party, and Ken Paxton will get none of those.
3: Trump, by the way, has not asked Cornyn to end his reelection campaign yet. Jim Ryan, ABC News, Dallas.
1: Dow down at the close, 321 points. 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
7: I'm Grant MacHill in the KXL newsroom. And the second man involved in the 2021 fatal shooting of a 15-year-old in Gresham was sentenced yesterday. Mitch Elliott reports on the deal the suspect made with prosecutors.
8: Ty Sage pleaded guilty to manslaughter and robbery and sentenced to 15 years in prison. It comes 8 months after he was accidentally released from the Multnomah County Jail. Sage was arrested on the Oregon coast after 3 days on the run. Logan Ivey was killed in the 2021 shooting. His mom, Jody Ramsey, spoke after Monday's hearing.
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8: Prosecutors say Ivy was shot during a drug deal gone bad. Mitch Elliott, FM News 101.
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15: Good. Crash reported over in Southeast Portland at 122nd and Division. I-84, there's some slowing off and on out of the Hollywood District headed down to the I-5 merge. Pretty good pace, I-5 southbound headed up into the Terwilliger curves and light traffic for the most part all the way into Wilsonville. This report is service of unbound.org. 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From the KXL Traffic Center, I'm Michael Convery.
16: I'm Heather Roberts at the KXL News Desk with your Tuesday forecast. Partly sunny this afternoon, highs right around 70 degrees, lows tonight near 50, and then tomorrow warming up to around 73 before that 82-degree day on Thursday. We'll return to the upper 70s through the end of the week.
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23: Welcome back to the Lars Larson Show. Well, it's election day in the state of Oregon, although that doesn't really mean much anymore. The ballots went out weeks ago. Some of them, even those that were marked by voters and sent back in a week ago, are not going to get postmarked in time. That is the warning from the U.S. Postal Service. So you've got ballots coming in at the last minute, postmarks landing days late, voters told not to trust the U.S. mail, although the U.S. mail is an integral part of vote by mail, which I think is a foolish system to begin with. So I thought I'd start with that, with Representative Ed Deal seeking the Republican nomination, and I think he's going to win based on the polls when the votes are counted, probably a week from now. I think Ed Deal is the GOP nominee from Oregon to run for governor against Tina Kotek. Representative Deal, welcome back.
24: Hey, Lars, great to be with you.
23: So should we trust the mail-in ballot system, and do you trust it?
24: I have serious concerns with the mail-in ballot system. And, Lars, that's why I return mine to a drop box. I go to City Hall. Both Jamie and I do. We drop our ballots in the drop box, and they are couriered to the county clerk. I think it's pretty silly to drop them in the mail and have them shipped to Portland and then redirected to their final destination.
23: You know, Tina and I do the same thing in Washington State. We have for years. We vote on the last day. We take the ballot in person. We put it into the, either walk it into the elections office or put it into a drop box. But it seems like a really flawed system when the officials themselves, including Tobias Reid, are saying, well, the post office says they may not get postmarked on time, even if they're mailed a week ahead of time. That seems to be a serious indictment of vote by mail, and I'm not sure that there's anything that suggests a way to fix that.
24: Well, it's a real concern. I heard Tobias Reid, and I'm glad he came on your show, Lars, but I heard him talk about, well, I can't, you know, I don't control the post office. And he's right. So we have this whole chain of custody piece that's crucial to our election system, and our Secretary of State nor the county clerks have any control over it. So it's a major flaw, but at this point we're stuck with it.
23: Okay, I want to ask you about another issue. There is a law called the Hatch Act. And the Hatch Act says you can't spend public resources for partisan political purposes. And yet, Tobias Reid has been holding town halls or participating in town halls and inviting folks, come on down and see Senator Jeff Merkley, Democrat, or this person or that person. And I asked him, I said, why are there no Republicans? And he said, we asked all of the Republican lawmakers. Well, you're a Republican lawmaker. Were you ever asked to take part in a Tobias Reid town hall, as he claims?
24: I checked with my staff, and no, we have not been asked to participate.
23: Wouldn't it be interesting if you could get a head count and find out, were there any Republican lawmakers who were asked to participate? I realize I'm suggesting that Secretary of State Tobias Reid is lying if he claims that every Republican was invited, as he did about an hour ago in that interview. And then we find out, no, we can't find any Republicans that he actually invited. If it's a lie, then it's a lie. And I'd like to find out whether it's true. Were any Republicans asked? Do you know?
24: I don't know. I know that our office wasn't, and I'm going to check with the other offices to see if anybody was asked. Maybe he didn't ask for the folks that are near serving.

Still have the crash over on the east side on Division Street, right about 122nd Avenue. I-5 southbound as you leave downtown looks pretty good up into the curves and a nice pace for the most part all the way into Wilsonville. 217 running about 8 minutes both directions between I-5 and the Sunset. Stabbing pain or numbness from neuropathy. 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

0: 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From the KXL Traffic Center, I'm Michael Convery.
1: At the KXL News Desk with your Tuesday forecast, I'm Heather Roberts. Partly sunny this afternoon, highs right around 70, lows tonight near 50 degrees, 73 Wednesday, 82 on Thursday, upper 70s through the end of the week, rain expected for Memorial Day Monday.
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4: ABC News, I'm Wayne Cabot. Vice President Vance says a fund to pay aggrieved Americans using $1.8 taxpayer dollars, $1.8 billion, would be decided case by case and wouldn't rule out paying those who attacked cops at the Capitol on January 6th. Asked about the war.
5: We are not going to have a deal that allows the Iranians to have a nuclear weapon. So as the president just told me, we're locked and loaded. We don't want to go down that pathway, but the president is willing and able to go down that pathway.
4: New details about the young killers who murdered three people yesterday at a San Diego mosque from Police Chief Scott Wall.
6: The guns were not registered to these individuals. And belong to the parents of one of the individuals.
4: Noticing the guns were gone from her home, the mother of one of the teens alerted the police, who could not stop them in time. Markets closing lower today, the Dow falling 322 points. This is ABC News.
7: Just a little slowing on the Sunset inbound down the hill from the Sylvan towards I-405. 217 looks pretty good both directions. Nice pace, I-5 northbound to Vancouver. About 8 minutes is all from downtown to get across the interstate bridge. 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From the KXL Traffic Center, I'm Michael Convery.
8: Heather Roberts at the KXL News Desk with your Tuesday forecast. Partly sunny this afternoon, highs right around 70 degrees, lows tonight near 50, and then tomorrow warming up to around 73 before that 82-degree day on Thursday. We'll return to the upper 70s through the end of the week.
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0: Got a crash reported over right in downtown Portland in the Pearl District at Northwest 9th and Johnson. Also, earlier accident over in Southeast at 122nd Division. That's now been cleared out of the way. Our freeways look pretty good early on this Tuesday afternoon. Sunset westbound, good pace out to Hillsboro. Inbound, scattered slowing down the hill from the zoo towards the Vista Ridge Tunnel. I-84 looks pretty good out to the east side. Westbound, there's some slowing down through the Hollywood District towards the I-5 merge. Northbound I-5, just 8 minutes downtown across the Interstate Bridge. From the KXL Traffic Center, I'm Michael Convery.
1: At the KXL News Desk with your Tuesday forecast, I'm Heather Roberts. Partly sunny this afternoon, highs right around 70, lows tonight near 50 degrees, 73 Wednesday, 82 on Thursday, upper 70s through the end of the week, rain expected for Memorial Day Monday.
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6: ABC News. Lindsay Davis, anchor of Prime, streaming weeknights on ABC News Live. The Justice Department has issued an addendum to its sweeping settlement to end President Trump's lawsuit against the IRS. Under the terms, the IRS would be, quote, forever barred and precluded from conducting audits of tax returns filed by Donald Trump, his family, and their companies. About the other part of Trump's settlement with the IRS, the $1.8 billion compensation fund for aggrieved Americans, ABC News Chief Washington Correspondent Jonathan Carl asked Vice President J.D. Vance.
7: I understand that everybody is eligible to apply for this fund. I mean, you're eligible, but I assume you're not going to apply. You don't think you should get money out of this fund.
8: Of course.
7: So isn't it just as easy to say that people that attacked police officers should not get taxpayer money from this fund?
8: Well, look, John, we're not trying to give money to anybody who attacked a police officer. We're trying to give money, not give money, we're trying to compensate people where the book was thrown at them. They were mistreated by the legal system.
6: Islamic leaders in San Diego say victims of yesterday's gunfire at a mosque fought and died saving others. The teenage suspects took their own lives. Police Chief Scott Wall.
9: What you will not hear from us today is the names of these two suspects. Today is about our victims and our community.
6: One of the teenage shooters apparently posted a live stream of the attack before the shooters killed themselves. Georgia is reporting record-breaking turnout in its primary today. Voting is also underway in Kentucky, Alabama, Idaho, Oregon, and Pennsylvania, giving us a clearer picture of Trump's hold on his party. Today, Trump finally gave his endorsement for Texas Senate Attorney General Ken Paxton over the incumbent John Cornyn. Cornyn says Paxton will likely lose to James Tallarico if he's the Democratic nominee. Losses on Wall Street, the Dow falling 322 points following last week's record rally. You're listening to ABC News.
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12: I'm Grant MacHill in the KXL newsroom, and the Portland Water Bureau is trying to figure out who is stealing meter lids from the Selwood neighborhood. Here's KXL's Noah Friedman.
13: Exposed water meters are popping up along the streets of Southeast Portland. The Portland Water Bureau says that over 50 lids have been taken from the Selwood neighborhood, causing a roadblock for people who use the area for transportation. Meter lids protect your drinking water because they are a safeguard between a building with running water to the connection of the Portland Water Bureau. An Instagram post describes the severity of these actions in a synonym. Quote, a meter lid without its meter is like a fish without water. The Water Bureau says to contact its customer service phone number or email if you see a perpetrator stealing the lids. Noah Friedman, FM News 101.
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17: Crash over in Beaverton on 170th Avenue, right at Southwest Cambridge Drive, and could be involving a motorcyclist. Sunset Highway inbound delays down the hill from the zoo towards Vista Ridge Tunnel. 217 looks pretty good in both directions. 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From the KXL Traffic Center, I'm Michael Convery.
18: I'm Heather Roberts at the KXL News Desk with your Tuesday forecast. Partly sunny this afternoon, highs right around 70 degrees, lows tonight near 50, and then tomorrow warming up to around 73 before that 82 degree day on Thursday. We'll return to the upper 70s through the end of the week.
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15: 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Imagine this. You get on a train. You want to go from Seattle to Portland or Portland to Seattle, and you do it in 1 hour. 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First, welcome to the Lars Larson Show and welcome to the Radio Northwest Network. Glad to take your calls at 866-HEY-LARS. And if you're a naysayer, we put you right to the head of the line at 866-439-5277. 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Kent, welcome back to the show. It's been too long.
23: Lars, great to be with you.
15: So tell me about this money pit on rails, the high-speed rail that's being proposed, Cascadia high-speed rail, running from Portland to Seattle and places beyond.
23: You bet. Before I do, have to disclose to you and your listeners that I have a dog in the fight, as you like to say, because I am the co-owner of Seaport Airlines, based in Seattle and Portland. And so the potential Cascadia high-speed rail line would be a competitor. However, it will never be built in my lifetime or yours or our children's lifetime. And once we get into the mathematics behind the proposed rail line, you'll understand why.
15: Well, and I would agree with you. Look, I'm a fan of aviation. I'm also a fan of trains, but I also understand that trains are at best 18th century technology. And the idea that the train, except in some specialized locations like the Acela train up and down parts of the East Coast and the Northeastern Corridor, maybe that makes sense. But taking a relatively less populated area like the Pacific Northwest, Oregon, Washington, and say, we're going to have a train and it's going to run in such a way that it's a great competitor to air travel if you're going more than a few hundred miles, just doesn't seem likely to me. And it seems more likely to turn out like California's train to nowhere, doesn't it?
23: Well, you know, you mentioned California, and of course, the California train is going through mostly through the Central Valley of California, which is flat, open, relatively good place to build something that it requires long straightaways over flat ground. That is not how you would describe the Pacific Northwest. We have hills, rivers, mountains, valleys, and so forth. And so while it's not insurmountable to cut through all of that to get between Portland and Seattle by rail, it does create a lot of engineering challenges, which equate to higher costs. So let's just go through some of the numbers here, Lars. So in 2017, the Washington Department of Transportation, in their analysis, estimated that Cascadia high-speed rail would cost somewhere between $24 billion and $42 billion. Fast forward to 2023, they updated their numbers in advance of a grant application to the federal government, and the estimated cost ballooned to between $36 billion and $150 billion. At that higher end of the range, $150 billion, this one rail corridor would cost more than the sum total market capitalization of all United States airlines combined.
15: Wow. And all of this, and why would the price tag have jumped that dramatically? Is this just one of those things where once there's a public project, everybody and their brother says, well, let's add this and let's add that? Or are they just talking about the same rail line and the first bid was simply not accurate at all?

0: got an accident, I-5 northbound up right as you approach the off-ramp for Jansen Beach. It is off on the shoulder. It is causing a little bit of a delay back towards Delta Park. Still have the accident over in Beaverton on 170th and Southwest Cambridge Drive. It involves a motorcyclist and a vehicle. Beaverton police are on the scene. 217, again, pretty good pace both directions. I-5 south as you leave downtown looks good up into the curves. It's about 14 minutes to get from downtown Portland all the way through Wilsonville. From the KXL Traffic Center, I'm Michael Convery.
1: At the KXL News Desk with your Tuesday forecast, I'm Heather Roberts. Partly sunny this afternoon, high

0: right around 70. Lows tonight near 50 degrees, 73 Wednesday, 82 on Thursday. Upper 70s through the end of the week. Rain expected for Memorial Day Monday.
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2: ABC News, I'm Wayne Cabot. The Justice Department now revealing more about its settlement with President Trump about his lawsuit against the IRS. In an addendum just now being revealed, the IRS would be, quote, forever barred from auditing Trump, his family, or their companies. Vice President J.D. Vance wouldn't rule out paying compensation to people who stormed the Capitol, and even those convicted of attacking police officers.
3: Every single case has its own details. Every single case has, you know, there are things about it that maybe don't meet the eye. We're just going to look at every case by case. That's all I'm saying. I'm not committing to giving anybody money or committing to giving no one money.
2: Georgians are voting in record numbers today in the primary. Voting is also underway in Kentucky, Alabama, Idaho, Oregon, and Pennsylvania, measuring Trump's hold on his party. Today, Trump endorsed Texas Attorney General Ken Paxton for Senate over the incumbent John Cornyn. This is ABC News.
4: Not doing too bad out here early on this Tuesday afternoon. Sunset Highway inbound, some delays right down near the Vista Ridge Tunnel. I-5 southbound as you leave downtown looks good up into the Terwilliger curves. Pretty good pace all the way down through Tualatin. 205 over on the east side looks good as well. 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From the KXL Traffic Center, I'm Michael Convery.
5: I'm Heather Roberts at the KXL News Desk with your Tuesday forecast. Partly sunny this afternoon, highs right around 70 degrees, lows tonight near 50, and then tomorrow warming up to around 73 before that 82-degree day on Thursday. We'll return to the upper 70s through the end of the week.
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10: 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Now,

0: Sunset Highway inbound, some delays coming up over the top of Sylvan Hill down to I-405. Westbound's a little bunched up off the Stadium Freeway, headed through the Vista Ridge Tunnel on the Sunset, and then looks pretty good out to Hillsboro. Northbound I-5, delays from right about Lombard up towards the Interstate Bridge. I-84, again, about 12 minutes to go from I-5 all the way out through the Gateway stretch onto 205. And southbound I-5 is still pretty good. 14 minutes will do it from downtown Portland to get all the way through Wilsonville across the Boone Bridge. From the KXL Traffic Center, I'm Michael Convery.
1: At the KXL News Desk with your Tuesday forecast, I'm Heather Roberts. Partly sunny this afternoon, highs right around 70, lows tonight near 50 degrees, 73 Wednesday, 82 on Thursday, upper 70s through the end of the week, rain expected for Memorial Day Monday.
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2: Welcome back to the Lars Larson Show. It's a pleasure to be with you. It's election day in Oregon, and we're watching that, the primary election where Tina Kotek and her allies in the legislature decided to move the vote on that tax increase, the $4.3 billion that a special session demanded, the one that voters very quickly signed 250,000 signatures to a petition to put it to a vote. The vote was supposed to have happened in November, but the Democrats didn't like having it on a high turnout election, so they moved it to a low turnout election in the May primary. They also moved it away from Tina Kotek's potential reelection, which is supposed to happen in November of this year. She didn't want to be on the ballot with that tax measure, even though she's the one who demanded it. And consider this, as of yesterday afternoon, about 26% of Oregon voters had returned their ballots to county elections offices. Now, that number may go up into the 30s when they're finally done. But frankly, if you go back and look at midterm elections and primary elections from the poll voting days in Oregon, turnout was routinely in the low to mid 40s. Now it's in the low to mid 30s. What does that tell you? Well, the promise was always that vote by mail was going to increase participation. It does not appear to have done exactly that. To your calls, and this segment of the show is brought to you by 540training.com. 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Let me go to Toddy. Hey, Toddy, welcome to the program. What's on your mind?
11: Well, talking about the voting, when my husband passed away, I waited for about 6 months, and then I went down for you at the courthouse where you they have the voting stuff, you know, and yeah. I took a death certificate with me, and I gave it to her, and I said I wanted to be sure my husband's stuff was pulled out. So, you know, he's dead. It should be pulled out, and it shouldn't be there. And it was still there, and she pulled it out. So everybody needs to do that. When you have a death in the family, you should take one down and be sure wherever you're at. Do that on your own, because it doesn't get done always by other means. Like the death place, they're supposed to do that through your mortuary and stuff. Well, it doesn't always happen. You have to take that on yourself to be sure these things get done to clean up our voting, you know. And the guy in Washington that's getting one, he should go, when he comes to Oregon next time, take it in and deal with it himself. Don't keep sending it back from his dead sister. He should deal with this himself. Walk in the door at a courthouse where that area is that his sister lived in, and deal with it. It's not your half.
2: Toddy, can I respectfully disagree with you? And here's why. We assign the job of managing elections to states. That's what the Constitution does. It says the federal government has a very limited role. It sets the date of the presidential election every 4 years. But the rest of the conduct of elections is up to the states. So why would I say that it's the individual's problem to go and remove themselves or a family member from the voting rolls rather than the state's job to maintain them? And let me tell you why I think the states have everything they need to do it. And if you simply said, well, if a person, but they do. And let me tell you why. Every single death of a person in the state of Oregon, state of Washington, is going to result in a death certificate. Toddy, can you tell me how very difficult it would be for the state to take every death that happens during a given month? So I think there are about 8,000 deaths a year in the state of Oregon. That's about 600 deaths a month. So 600 names on a list, with the name, address, date of birth, full name, and everything else. How difficult would it be, especially in the day and age of computers, for the state of Oregon to say we've now identified 600 deaths a month. So every week we should take off about 150 names off the voter rolls. And that's up to the state to do it because they maintain those records. It's their job.
11: Lady,
2: now you could say,
11: I went into and gave it to, she said, I wish more people would do this. It'd make it a whole lot better. And
2: she took David's
11: name right then.
2: But, Toddie, can you tell me this? Assume that some people die and they have no family left. Whose job is it to remove their names? I would argue the job should go to the folks who have been put in charge of maintaining the voter rolls in the state of Oregon. So the Secretary of State and the various county clerks in 36 Oregon counties, 39 Washington counties, it should be their job to look on the voter rolls and say, we've got a Lars K. Larson, here's the date of birth. He is listed as having died. We will take him off the list. And if you want to be really sure about it, you could even send either an email or a letter to that person's address saying, we've been notified that you have died. We're going to take you off the voter rolls. If that's in error, please let us know. Call us, come in person, send us an email, and indicate that you belong on the rolls. Otherwise, Toddie, if we leave it up to an individual or somebody in their family, what's the likelihood that they will fail to do it? They'll forget to do it. They're consumed by the immediate death of a family member, and they think, okay, in a few weeks, I'll remember to go down and do among all the other things you have to do when somebody dies in your family. You've got insurance, you've got estates, you've got property, you've got all these various things you have to take care of that are the job of the family. Why would I tell the Secretary of State and the county clerks, oh, no, it's also the job of the family members of the individual voter to come down and demand that their name be taken off the list? Why would I put it in their pocket when, in fact, we have professionals, alleged professionals, like Tobias Reed and all these county clerks? It is their job, isn't it?
11: Oh, yeah, but do they follow through? No, obviously.
2: Well, then in that case, Toddie, you know what? I would start handing out pink slips, wouldn't you? I mean,
11: yeah, if
2: you had somebody in a company and you said, this is your job, and you say, well, boss, you know what? I decided I wasn't going to do my job. Good. Then go find another job. Goodbye.
11: Well, that's the trouble. A lot of our people who work in these jobs don't always follow through with what they were supposed to be doing and getting paid their jobs. That's what is the
2: problem.
11: What?
2: Public employees get paid very well. They have the kind of generous pension that most of the people who are taxpayers could only hope to have and never will have.
11: Oh, yeah.
2: So they're rewarded very, very well. They're given, you know, abundant days off, paid time off, and all the rest of that. And then if they decide, I'm just not going to do my job, it's too much effort, then fine. You can go find another job. Toddie, thanks for the call. 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
8: News, I'm Wayne Cabot. We're learning there will be perpetual protection for the president under his settlement with the IRS. ABC Stephen Portnoy.
9: An order from the acting attorney general has the Justice Department agreeing it is forever barred and precluded from pursuing any currently pending matters against Donald Trump, his family, or Trump-affiliated entities. The order specifically mentions any tax returns filed up to the date of the settlement of the lawsuit. The order, which does not spell out or speak to any matters which might be pending, is signed by Todd Blanche, who previously served as the president's personal defense lawyer.
8: About the other part of the settlement, Vice President J.D. Vance says it using nearly $2 billion taxpayer dollars to compensate wronged Americans would finally put an end to what happened on January 6th.
10: Let's turn the page on this thing that we did under the last administration where we tried to throw people in prison because they had the wrong politics. Let's throw people in prison who broke the law.
8: He didn't rule out paying compensation to people convicted of assaulting police officers that day. ABC's Alex Stone is in San Diego with new information about the teenagers who shot up an Islamic center, killing three before killing themselves.
11: We have learned from sources that they were recording and live streaming this event as well. Law enforcement is reviewing very graphic video that was posted to a Gore website that showed this unfolding live and the end of it happening live as well, where they took their own lives. And so that is a part of this investigation. But it appears that they planned this. They had a lot of hate, and they arrived here at the center yesterday, and they carried this out.
8: President Trump says he was an hour away from ordering more strikes on Iran this week, but then Gulf allies pressured him to hold off.
12: Yeah, it was all done. The boats, the ships are all loaded. They're loaded to the brim, and we're all set to start.
8: Brent crude at $107 a barrel now. 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
0: I'm Grant MacHill in the KXL newsroom. And the Portland Metro Chamber is sounding the alarm about some proposed city budget cuts. Here's KXL's Tim Lance.
17: The chamber opposes amendments announced last Friday to eliminate funding for downtown events and marketing programs used to boost foot traffic post-pandemic. Chamber President and CEO Andrew Hone says residents are not getting a fair chance to respond.
18: It is not befitting a city to ask its residents to respond to a massive level of sweeping legislation in under a day.
17: Hone says the proposed cuts threaten fragile progress in downtown Portland. He is encouraging, though, support for amendments to restore police, fire, and emergency response, plus homeless shelter funding. Tim Lance, FM News 101.
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22: Got an injury crash up in Vancouver on Fourth Plain Boulevard, westbound right near Northeast 162nd Avenue. Drive to Vancouver is slow now from just north of Lombard up through Delta Park, headed for the Interstate Bridge. Sunset delays down the hill from Sylvan towards I-405. 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From the KXL Traffic Center, I'm Michael Convery.
23: Heather Roberts at the KXL News Desk with your Tuesday forecast. Partly sunny this afternoon, highs right around 70 degrees, lows tonight near 50, and then tomorrow warming up to around 73 before that 82 degree day on Thursday. We'll return to the upper 70s through the end of the week.
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3: At the KXL News Desk with your Tuesday forecast, I'm Heather Roberts. Partly sunny this afternoon, highs right around 70, lows tonight near 50 degrees, 73 Wednesday, 82 on Thursday, upper 70s through the end of the week, rain expected for Memorial Day Monday.
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2: Welcome back to the Lars Larson Show. Republicans finally moved on immigration enforcement, and then one Senate staffer, somebody who works for the Senate, ends up sending them back to square one. Who's actually running the United States Senate? I thought I'd put that question first to Richard Stern, who currently serves as Vice President of the Plymouth Institute for Free Enterprise at Advancing American Freedom. Richard, welcome back to the program.
10: Hey, thank you so much for having me on, Todd.
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5: ABC News, I'm Wayne Cabot. The Senate has just advanced legislation to force President Trump to withdraw from the Iran war. Republican Bill Cassidy voting with Democrats. Again, dismissing the pain at the pump, Trump today called high gas prices peanuts in denying Iran a nuke. ABC Stephen Portnoy reports under Trump's settlement with the IRS, he will never face audits.
6: An order from the acting attorney general.

0: General has the Justice Department agreeing it is forever barred and precluded from pursuing any currently pending matters against Donald Trump, his family, or Trump-affiliated entities.
1: In San Diego, ABC's Alex Stone on writings found by the teenagers who killed three at an Islamic center.
2: The FBI insisting in this that what they're calling a manifesto, that it was not specifically against the Islamic faith, that it was against everybody and against all religions.
1: We've learned the shooters live streamed their attack. This is ABC News.
3: I-217 northbound right up near Shoals Ferry Road. Have an accident off to the right shoulder, causing a little bit of a delay back towards Greenberg Road in Tigard. I-205 northbound, accident off to the left shoulder near Burton Road. That backs it up a little bit back towards Mill Plain. 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From the KXL Traffic Center, I'm Michael Convery.
4: I'm Heather Roberts at the KXL News Desk with your Tuesday forecast. Partly sunny this afternoon, highs right around 70 degrees, lows tonight near 50, and then tomorrow warming up to around 73 before that 82-degree day on Thursday. We'll return to the upper 70s through the end of the week.
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5: Welcome back to the Lars Larson Show. It's a pleasure to be with you. I want to talk about the apocalypse that all the global warming true believers were talking about, but I'll get to that in a moment. And now that the IPCC has said, oopsie, it looks like we got some of it wrong, do any of us get a refund for all of that? Let me get to that. First, I want to go to your calls. If you want to join the best conversation in talk journalism, it's here every day at 866-HEY-LARS. That's 866-439-5277. And if you're a naysayer, you go right to the head of the line. From California, Joy is just such a naysayer. Joy, what do you and I disagree about that makes you a naysayer today?
9: Well, as a taxpayer for 50 years or more, I do not want to pay my taxes towards that slush fund. And it just, if Trump came into office to cut costs, and he has this almost $2 billion fund, he's now looking at

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3: Sunset Highway inbound, looking at about 17 minutes to get from Hillsboro into downtown. There's some slowing in past 185th, then again down near the Vista Ridge Tunnel. 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From the KXL Traffic Center, I'm Michael Convery.
4: At the KXL News Desk with your Tuesday forecast, I'm Heather Roberts. Partly sunny this afternoon, highs right around 70, lows tonight near 50 degrees, 73 Wednesday, 82 on Thursday, upper 70s through the end of the week, rain expected for Memorial Day Monday.
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5: Welcome back to the Lars Larson Show. It's a pleasure to be with you. Well, the U.S. Supreme Court has now handed power back to the states, and the Democrats seem to be losing their minds. Is this the gerrymander they claim, or just the states being allowed to draw fair lines for the first time in decades? I thought we'd consult on that with the pride of Byrd High School, also Texas Christian and Loyola Law, Senator Thomas Presley, who's been serving in the Louisiana Senate for the last couple of years. Senator Presley, welcome to the program.
10: Great to be on with you.
5: Should the states be free to draw their own congressional maps after a new census or a new count without having the courts get involved and telling them what to do?
10: Absolutely. No question about it. And I think the Calais decision was very clear for Louisiana, where the Supreme Court actually ruled that Louisiana has an unconstitutional map based on the 2024 drawing of the map, where we created a second majority African-American district, which connected, basically played connect the dots through the city of Baton Rouge to Lafayette to Alexandria in the middle of the state up to Shreveport, where I'm from in northwest Louisiana, and picked neighborhoods that were based solely on race. And the court was very clear that drawing maps with political consideration is permitted, but drawing maps based on race is a violation of the 14th Amendment, and that's exactly why Louisiana is currently redrawing our maps.
5: Well, Senator Presley, what do your Democrat colleagues say to you when you say you can't draw the lines based on the skin color of the people in the district? You can draw the lines based on geography. You can draw it based on, I don't know, county or city boundaries, maybe a river, because Baton Rouge has one of those running right alongside it or through it. I've been to Baton Rouge before. It's a very nice city. But you can draw it on all those things. You can't draw it based on race. Do they understand that?
10: That's the big issue. No, the bottom line, based on the testimony that was given last week in the Senate committee, as well as on the floor of the state Senate, was very clear that that's exactly what they're asking, is for the map to be drawn based on race and based on one third of Louisiana approximately being African American. And I think that we should be looking at those regional commonalities, the similar interests that we have. There's no question in my mind, having represented the great people of Shreveport in Baton Rouge in the state Senate and prior to that in the state House, that there's a big difference in the needs and wants of Baton Rouge from those of northwest Louisiana and Shreveport. And I think we have a lot more in common, regardless of our racial makeup, by looking at our regionality and doing

0: doing everything we can to draw maps that are drawn based on transparency. And that's exactly what we're doing right now while we're redrawing our maps.
1: Senator Presley, I've noticed that I'm talking to Senator Thomas Presley from Louisiana. He's serving in the U.S. in the state Senate. He served in the House prior to that. I always wonder, because the politicians are usually the only ones I end up seeing quoted on this, but I wonder what the average voter thinks when you're a black voter, a white voter, and you say they're going to draw a district that deliberately encompasses a bunch of us based on skin color, because the Democrats seem to assume if we can put enough black people in this district, it will automatically go Democrat. I don't think I'd like to be treated that way. It's as though you're some kind of chattel, that you belong to the Democrat Party, and if they can put enough black voters in the same district, you will automatically give a congressional seat to the Democrat Party. Don't the black voters of Louisiana find that a bit insulting?
0: I certainly think so. And when you look at Louisiana, I mean, the executive director of the Republican Party for our state is an African-American. There are leaders, Elbert Guillory, who's a former member of the Louisiana State House and has run for many other positions, and actually of the state Senate. He is an African-American that is a Republican as well. I think that, you know, again, when we're looking at our elections, we should be looking at what brings us together, not what separates us. And I think drawing by based on race, I think the Supreme Court got exactly right when they struck down the maps in Louisiana. And we have an obligation to make sure that the voters of the state have an opportunity to vote on constitutional maps, which is why we're redrawing.
1: Well, now that the Supreme Court has made this decision, are the other courts going to take that into account? Because, I mean, they all understand that any of their decisions can be overruled by the Supreme Court. You would think they'd look at it and say, well, this is what the Supreme Court has said. Maybe we should make our decisions at the district court level, confine themselves to where the Supreme Court has laid down the guardrails. But are they going to do that? You're a lawyer. You've probably got a perspective on whether or not the federal judges say, hey, the boss said, or the boss court has said, this is the way it's going to be. I'm going to act within those rules. Are they going to do that?
0: I think that's a great question. And I think that certainly they have an obligation to, and there's no question. Marbury versus Madison, of course, says that the Supreme Court is the ultimate decider of what the law of the land says. And I think that the courts are certainly going to have to, the appellate courts are going to have to put in checks to make sure that our district courts that seem to be more activist, with more activist judges on the bench, hold them to account and make sure that they're abiding by the new Calais decision and other Supreme Court cases that lay out the fact that you cannot draw maps on race.
1: Okay, so where do we go from this point? Is Louisiana now back in a position where you can draw the lines the right way?
0: So we're currently drawing the lines. We have advanced a bill that's a 5-1 Republican majority bill that will that has gone through the process on the Senate side, passed it out of the Senate on Thursday of last week. It's currently in committee on the House side, which will have testimony on Thursday of this week, and hopefully we'll get a bill to the governor's desk by the end of next week at the absolute latest.
1: Senator Presley, I so appreciate you taking the time. I was getting a kick out of this because last week I was watching AOC go off about Tennessee, and they had to point out to her, by the way, you understand you're complaining about a district that's currently held by a black member of Congress who happens to be from the Republican Party, and that's the one you're objecting to, and the opponent of that person is actually a white Democrat, and you're objecting that they're taking away all the black districts. Senator Presley, thanks so much. That's Senator Thomas Presley from the great state of Louisiana. I appreciate your time, sir. Hey, by the way, all those spam texts and the scam emails, the ones that flood your phone every day, they're not random. I can tell you that. The scammers, they buy your personal information. 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
6: 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And I'm Tim Lance.
7: I am Brett Recamp. It's now 4 o'clock, and here are some of the stories we're working on today.
6: And Portland City Council approving a budget amendment directing cuts to city managerial staff.
7: Multnomah County's registered voters will see a new system on their ballots to elect candidates.
6: And the first big league hit by a Mariners rookie is also his first home run, and it helped the team to get a win. Judah has sports for you. Coming up at 4:15.
7: Those stories and more in just about 90 seconds. First up, it is 4:01. Traffic and weather together are on the ones. Right away, we have trouble on Highway 217. What's the story, Michael Convery?
8: Oh, we're checking in here for a Tuesday afternoon. 217 northbound, we've had trouble the last 20 minutes with a car accident right up near Shoals Ferry Road. It is off on the right shoulder now, but that keeps it a little crowded back towards Greenberg Road in Tigard. Sunset Highway inbound, to get about 14 minutes to get from Hillsboro into downtown. There's some scattered slowing in past Murray Boulevard, then again up over Sylvan down to 405. Really not doing too bad, I-5 south. Some brake lights out of downtown off the lower deck of the Markham Bridge, and then it's crowded down through Wilsonville, but starts to slow south of the 205 merge. I-5 northbound, we're at about 16 minutes to get from downtown Portland up across the interstate into Clark County, so that's maybe a little bit lighter than usual. 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From the KXL Traffic Center, I'm Michael Convery.
6: All right, Michael, thank you. Let's check on that KXL forecast. Get ready for a string of dry days, nice spring days, but a chance for showers and cooler temperatures for Memorial Day. Just warning you, cloudy skies early tonight, and followed by a partial clearing and a low of 50. Tomorrow, it'll be mostly cloudy early and then become partly cloudy later on in the day. And

0: got up into the low to mid 70s. Got some high thin clouds right now over Gresham, 68 degrees there. In Beaverton, it is 70, 69 in Portland.
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0: It's 4:02 right now, and Portland City Councilors continue debating more than 50 proposed amendments to Mayor Keith Wilson's proposed budget that contains $160 million in cuts. KXL's Gail Cunningham reports this afternoon's debate centered on saving a North Portland fire station.
2: Mayor Keith Wilson's proposed budget contains $4 million in cuts to the Portland Fire Bureau, including the only fire engine at St. John's Fire Station 22. Councilor Mitch Green proposed funding the station by cutting 57 management and administrative positions across the city.
3: That results in $3.325 million of ongoing resources.
2: Councilor Loretta Smith said firing managers will result in more expensive and less effective government.
4: Chopping at the top is not realistic.
2: And Mayor Wilson said the process is unfair to city employees.
5: Reducing painful cuts to disrespectful slogans does a disservice to the city employees.
2: Council passed Green's amendment directing the cuts. Gail Cunningham, FM News 101.
0: And debate on the amendments will continue tomorrow.
1: A Hillsboro family is pleading that their son's adaptive chair be returned after it was stolen outside their apartment. Ryan Mascoro told our news partner KGW about the burden it has put on his loved ones.
6: I can't imagine somebody stealing a mobility device, especially when it's so obviously fitted for a child. It's so hard because it was customized to him.
1: Mascoro says he doesn't want any trouble and that getting the mobility device back would solve a lot of financial problems his family's been going through. Hillsboro Police is taking a look into the situation after the family filed a report.
0: Oregon officials are urging you and other voters to get ballots submitted before tonight's 8 o'clock deadline. As KXL's Heather Roberts reports, turnout remains low, but it is ahead of the last midterm primary in 2022.
7: Secretary of State Tobias Reed says the safest, most secure option at this late hour is to hand deliver your ballot to a county drop box.
8: Those boxes are monitored and secured. They're equipped with fire suppression technology, and election officials work closely with local law enforcement and emergency response partners to protect you and your ballot.
7: Attorney General Dan Rayfield says Oregon proves vote by mail works, and his office continues to push back on the Trump administration's claims of widespread fraud.
9: Today, in the Ninth Circuit Court of Appeals, the Oregon Department of Justice is arguing a case on this very topic, our elections and our voter rules.
7: Heather Roberts, FM News 101.
1: Oregon's primary election is tonight, and for the first time ever, Oregon's largest county is using ranked choice voting to elect candidates. KXL's Noah Friedman has the history lesson ahead of tonight's count.
10: In 2022, Portland residents voted for a change in electing city leaders. Ranked choice voting was successful for candidates like Mayor Keith Wilson. Now, all of Multnomah County is going to get the chance to see how this voting system works.
11: They only rank one candidate in each column. If your first choice candidate didn't move forward, your second choice candidate would get promoted in the next round. Advocates say it allows voters to more fully express their preferences to get a candidate elected with more than 50% of the vote.
10: There's been a grant program implemented by the county to educate voters, especially those outside the city of Portland, who may be unaware of how ranked choice voting actually works.
12: We want to be providing robust and targeted education to those voters to make sure that they're prepared to confidently express their choice on the ballot using ranked choice voting.
10: Some of the sections will say to have one candidate. Other sections will offer multiple selections so that someone's first choice may still have a chance of taking office. Noah Friedman, FM News 101.
1: 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We'll break down the results from tonight's primary election tomorrow morning on Portland's Morning News.
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9: It is 4:10. You're listening to Portland's Afternoon News right here on FM News 101 KXL. Right there, Tim Lance. I am Brett Recamp, and we have your top stories.
10: Multnomah County says a vital piece of East County life is literally crumbling away.
9: Another exciting win for the Portland Fire. Judah Newby will join us in sports at 4:15.
10: Olivia Rodrigo says that she has a new song, and we've got the details for you. That is part of your entertainment news at 4:27.
9: It is 4:11. Traffic and weather together are on the ones. Michael Convery, now we go to Vancouver. What's the story up there with the crash?
11: Yeah, we've had an accident for the last 45 minutes or so on 4th Plain Boulevard, right at Northeast 162nd Avenue. There were some injuries involved. Actually, we just got notice from WASDOT that has now been cleared out of the way. So that is good news. It's been there for, again, about 45 minutes at 4th Plain and 162nd. I-5 northbound headed to Vancouver is slow from right about Alberta Street. Give it about 16 minutes to get from downtown across the interstate. 205 northbound, a little moderate slowing out of the Glen Jackson Bridge. Nothing to worry about, though. Southbound I-5, initially out of downtown, looks pretty good. There is some slowing, though, down south. As you head south of Tualatin, off and on, headed into Wilsonville. From the KXL Traffic Center, I'm Michael Convery.
9: All
10: right, Michael, thank you. The forecast, KXL weather forecast for tonight. Cloudy skies early, and then we'll see a little bit of clearing. Overnight low right around 50. Pretty comfortable. Wednesday, mostly cloudy skies early on, and then the clouds once again start to break up a bit later in the day. We'll get up to about 74 degrees. Look for a high of 83 on Thursday.

0: Some areas of patchy fog early on, and then just mostly a mix of sun and clouds. Vancouver, you've got 70, 69 right now in Portland.
1: Rain today, sunshine tomorrow. 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
0: 412 right now, and a Colorado man has been sentenced to 70 months in prison after pleading guilty to kidnapping a 14-year-old Happy Valley girl he met on Snapchat and taking her to Colorado, where he allegedly had sexual contact with her. 28-year-old Hernan Gomez pleaded guilty to online sexual corruption and luring of a minor. He'll also have to register as a sex offender.
1: A popular bridge in East Multnomah County needs to be replaced. KXL's John Eric Smith reports the county is now looking for public input on the design.
2: The 110-year-old bridge crosses the Sandy River, and anyone who's used it can tell you it's narrow, in pretty rough shape, and frequently closed. Megan Neal with Multnomah County Transportation says the reason is a steady increase in truck traffic over the last 15 years.
3: Using that bridge, you know, the large 18-wheelers, and it's frequently getting hit significantly as the trucks try to take that tight turn from the historic Columbia River Highway.
2: The actual new bridge, still a long way off. Depending on funding, construction wouldn't start until 2031. John Eric Smith, FM News 101.
0: Emerald ash borers have spread to King City, southwest of Portland. The bugs were first found in 2022 in Forest Grove, and now they're in Five County. Jim Gersbach with the Oregon Department of Forestry says they'll kill most ash trees.
4: Once they get into a community, they tend to find every single ash tree eventually and infest it, and then eventually that tree usually dies.
0: The warmer and drier spring weather is bringing the insects out of the trees earlier than normal, he says. If you spot one, go to the website OregonEAB.com, and they'll tell you what to do.
1: The Portland Trail Blazers are making deep cuts to the organization. KXL's Grant McHill has the update.
5: According to multiple reports, the team today laid off up to 20% of its workforce. In a statement, President of Business Operations Dwayne Hankins doesn't give an exact number, but says, as part of the team's plans to position the organization for the future, a difficult decision was made to restructure several areas of the business. He also says the team is now focused on supporting those who lost their jobs. Now, today's cuts come after new owner Tom Dundon appeared on the Game Over podcast and refuted claims that he's cheap.
6: I want to run the business properly, but I want to win more than I want to make money.
5: Grant McHill, FM News 101.
0: Thank you, Grant. 4:15 right now. 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
7: Well, just as win number one went down to the wire, so did win number two.
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7: The call on Rose City Sportsnet, the Fire hold off the Connecticut Sun 83-82 at Moda Center with many original Portland Fire players in attendance.
9: Really good. I said before the game, I was like to our GM, I said, we're going to win. Like, we have to win in front of the old Fire players.
7: Portland guard Bridget Carlton had 18 points in the victory. Fire are 2-2 on the season. They play their first road game of the year tomorrow afternoon, visiting Caitlin Clark in the Indiana Fever.
10: And again, the 2-2 to Colt, swinging a fly ball down the right field line and deep. This one is gone. Goodbye, baseball. Colt Emerson. Holy smokes, his first hit in the big leagues is a three-run home run down the right field line.
7: Mariners Radio on 750 the game as the M's snap a three-game losing skid with a 6-1 win over the White Sox. Top prospect Colt Emerson, a three-run homer for his first career hit in the big leagues. That series continues tonight on the game. And the Chicago Bulls are reportedly planning to formally request an interview with Tiago Splitter for their head coaching vacancy. That, according to NBA insider Jake Fisher, Splitter remains under contract with the Blazers, though Portland continues to interview external candidates for their own head coaching job. Splitter led the Blazers to the playoffs as acting head coach this past season. With sports at 15:45, I'm Judah Newby, FM News 101.
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11: From ABC News,
8: I'm Dave Packer. The Senate narrowly advanced an Iran war powers resolution this afternoon by a vote of 50 to 47. It's the first time the Senate's approved moving forward with the resolution after seven previously failed votes. Republican Senator Bill Cassidy switched his vote after getting primaried over the weekend by a Trump-endorsed challenger. An extraordinary order from the Justice Department barring the IRS from investigating past actions of President Trump, his oldest sons, and their companies. It follows the Justice Department's new fund, $1.8 billion in taxpayer money to compensate Trump allies, potentially going to January 6 rioters who attacked police officers. On the Hill today, Senator Chris Van Hollen calling out Acting Attorney General Todd Blanche.
11: Yesterday, you created a $1.8 billion slush fund to dole out taxpayer dollars to the president's supporters, including those who attacked this Capitol on January 6. That is pure theft of public funds.
8: The first polls closing in a critical primary night. Kentucky, Georgia, Alabama, Pennsylvania, Idaho, and Oregon are all in the spotlight. In Kentucky, President Trump wants to oust incumbent Republican Congressman Tom Massie, who he accuses of being disloyal.
12: Massie's closing argument to voters in Kentucky is that he best represents his district. He also points to money flowing into northern Kentucky from the GOP establishment from all across the country, particularly from supporters of Israel, all in favor of his opponent, former Navy SEAL Ed Galrod.
8: ABC Stephen Portnoy. Authorities in San Diego are still trying to determine a motive for yesterday's shooting at an Islamic center. Two teenage gunmen believed to have killed three people. The gunmen later died from self-inflicted gunshot wounds. ABC's Alex Stone in San Diego.
13: We have learned from sources that they were recording and live streaming this event as well. Law enforcement is reviewing very graphic video that was posted to a Gore website.
8: The shooting being investigated as a hate crime. You're listening to ABC News.
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0: And right now, 420 on Portland's Afternoon News. This is FM News 101 KXL with Brett Recamp. I'm Tim Lance. Here are your top stories.
1: A Hillsboro family is asking for an 8-year-old's mobility chair back after it was stolen from their apartment.
0: Even while ballots are still coming in for today's primary, Oregon's Secretary of State is looking ahead to the November general election, vowing to protect Oregon's vote-by-mail system.
1: Target makes a move at the top of their supply chain, hoping the new executive will help the department store hit new sales targets. More during business news at 426.
0: Well, right now, 421, and so we're going to do some traffic and weather. We do those together on the ones. Michael Convery is keeping an eye on the ride again this afternoon. Good news in Vancouver, Michael.
16: Yeah, Tim, earlier crash again. Fourth Plain Boulevard at 162nd Avenue is now completely out of the way. That was there for a while at that busy intersection this afternoon, but again, the accident now is cleared. Driving to Vancouver on I-5 northbound, we're at about 16 minutes to get from downtown up across the interstate bridge. Southbound I-5, some scattered slowing headed up into the Terwilliger curves, a little more slowing down through Wilsonville south of the 205 merge. 205 northbound, delays just north of I-5 up past Stafford Road, and then just kind of off and on slowing up towards the viewpoint in West Lynn. 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From the KXL Traffic Center, I'm Michael Convery.
1: All right, Michael, thanks. Looking at your KXL forecast, cloudy skies early tonight, followed by some partial clearing and a low of 50 degrees. Wednesday, mostly cloudy and then partly cloudy later, high 74. We're warming up some on Thursday with a high of 83. And by the way, for your Memorial Day weekend, things look pretty dry until probably Monday. Right now in Portland downtown, 69 at 68 in Gresham.
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1: Hathaway Elementary School in Washougal plans to celebrate the nation's 250th anniversary by painting a huge mural. $1,500 pledged by the Washougal City Council to help city staff, members, teachers, students, and volunteers paint a 37 by 17 foot map of the United States on the ground outside the school at Hathaway Elementary.
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26: Wall Street Index has moved lower today as bond yields hit two-decade highs. Dow was down 322 points, ending the day at 49,364. NASDAQ lost 220 points, and the S&P 500 fell 49. Target has named former Walmart executive Jeff England as its new chief supply chain officer. The move is part of CEO Michael Fiddelke's push to drive efficiency and restore sales growth. This is the third C-suite leadership change for Target since February. European aerospace giant Airbus has told employees to slash non-industrial spending by 10%. The plane manufacturer is tightening its belt due to the uncertainty in the global economy, along with persistent supply chain bottlenecks. And a federal appeals court in Washington heard arguments today in the law.

0: lawsuit by Anthropic against the Pentagon over its blacklisting. The DOD declared the AI startup a supply chain risk after the two sides could not agree on how to use Anthropic software. I'm Dan Loney with Your Money Now on FM News 101 KXL.
1: 4:27 time now for your entertainment news. Grammy Award winner Olivia Rodrigo says she has a new song titled The Cure. She revealed the new music today on social media. It's the second single from her upcoming album, You Seem Pretty Sad for a Girl So in Love. Track releases May 22nd. The album set to drop on June 12th.
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2: 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ABC is greenlighting a Grey's Anatomy spinoff, the one-hour untitled series slated to be, as they call it, an edgy drama about a team at a West Texas rural medical center, the last chance for care before miles of nowhere. And the executive producer is going to be Ellen Pompeo, actually.
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1: 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Show's been around for 30 years, just about. September 16th, new episodes of South Park.
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2: 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I'm Tim Lance.
1: I am Brett Recamp. 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
2: And a Kansas City wide receiver has again found himself in some legal trouble. Judah has that in sports at 4:45.
1: A little too early to draft him in fantasy.
2: I think so.
1: All right. Those stories are more in 90 seconds. First, 4:31, traffic and weather together on the ones. Tell us about delays on I-84, Michael Convery.
9: It's pretty crowded, Brett. I-84 eastbound away from I-5 out to about 33rd Avenue. And, of course, slow getting to it both directions of I-5. Northbound back across the top deck of the Markham Bridge. Southbound's backed up back towards the Fremont, not that far. Now, westbound I-84, there's some slowing in past 82nd. Then again, headed down through the Hollywood District towards I-5. It's turned pretty slow on the Sunset inbound now, starting back near the Tannisbourne area. Some sluggish traffic in towards Murray. And then right from 217, it's slow to stop and go most of the way into downtown. Added up, it's about 20 minutes even to get in from Hillsboro. Westbound Sunset, some slowing through the tunnel, then crowded out past 217 to Cedar Hills. 217 northbound, a little scattered, slowing up through Tigard, north of 99 towards Shoals Ferry Road. From the KXL Traffic Center, I'm Michael Convery.
2: Next, we're on to the KXL forecast. You can get ready for a string of dry days, nice spring days, but could be a few showers as we get into Memorial Day. For tonight, cloudy, and that's early. Then partial clearing and a low of 50. Tomorrow, cloudy skies early on, and then partly cloudy later. We'll get into the mid-70s. Climbs to about 83 on Thursday with sunshine and clouds mixed in the afternoon. A little bit cloudy over Troutdale right now, 68 degrees there. In Hillsboro, it is 69. Also 69 in Portland.
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2: It is 432, and an adaptive mobility chair was stolen from a Hillsboro family, causing difficulties for their 8-year-old son. KXL's Noah Friedman has their story.
10: The Mascoro family says after some miscommunication, the chair was left outside their apartment and taken. Ryan Mascoro told our news partner KGW about his 8-year-old son's abilities, but also says that taking away the device has been a detriment.
11: Little Ryan can walk short distances, and he will jump around in his own way. He doesn't have good balance, but he can move. But the thing is, when he hits that wall, which is, we never know exactly how far it's going to be, but it's never more than a few blocks.
10: The family has been raising money for a new specifically fitted chair for little Ryan, which could cost thousands of dollars to replace. Noah Friedman, FM News 101.
1: It could be up to a week before we know the final outcome of today's primary election. But Oregon's Secretary of State is already looking ahead to November. Tobias Reed says President Trump is trying to make it more difficult and less secure for Oregonians to vote by taking steps to limit vote by mail and gutting the Cybersecurity and Infrastructure Security Agency.
12: CISA provided us with intelligence briefings and real-time cyber threat alerts with physical security assessments and incident response plans. CISA was our firewall against foreign interference and domestic attacks. But now, under this administration, that's all gone.
1: Secretary Reed and Attorney General Dan Rayfield say they are committed to protecting Oregon's election system, which they say is a model of security and accessibility for other states.
2: And as we've told you, Oregon's primary is happening right now. I got a chance to speak with a young man who is working hard to get his generation to embrace politics. At Pacific University in Forest Grove, student Kai Markle says the future depends on voter engagement and literacy. Markle, who is also the Pacific Votes student ambassador for the Tom McCall Center for Civic Engagement, helps classmates register and find voting resources.
13: The Pacific Votes program focuses on getting students on our campus involved in voting, regardless of their partisan values, right? We just want people to be involved.
2: In fact, he says getting students involved early will improve participation in future elections and hopefully will ease political polarization.
13: I would say the biggest impact I've seen as it relates to partisanship is a lack of engagement, just because people see the political process as unappealing.
2: And Markle says he honestly believes the country has a bright future.
13: I think a lot of people are sometimes surprised to hear this. I feel fairly optimistic.
2: And he says more young people care about the future of our country than you might think. 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
2: Tomorrow is National Rescue Dog Day. 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
12: 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With Tim Lance, I'm Brett Recamp. 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
13: The Portland Trail Blazers are making deep cuts to the organization.
12: A trophy mishap draws the ire of a Seahawks star. Judah Newby will join us in sports at 4:45.
13: And Google thinks they have taken their Gmail AI support system, known as Gemini, to the next level, while also lowering the cost. Details during business news at 4:56.
12: Those stories have more in 90 seconds, but first it's 4:41. Traffic and weather together. Are on the ones to West Lynn we go now, Michael Convery. What's happening?
14: Report of an accident, Highway 43 southbound, just prior to where you get down to the 205 merge. So that's backing things up back towards about Hidden Springs Road on Highway 43 as you make your way down through West Lynn trying to get to I-205. 205 in that stretch is pretty slow this afternoon, just before Stafford Road, headed northbound all the way up towards the Abernathy Bridge. It's about 14 minutes to go from I-5 into Oregon City. Southbound I-5 delays start just south of the 205 merge. Pretty crowded off and on all the way down across the Boone Bridge. There's also some slowing out of downtown Portland off the lower deck of the Markham up to about the Corbett Avenue overpass. Northbound I-5, we're holding steady at about 17 minutes to get from the Fremont Bridge all the way up to the interstate. 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From the KXL Traffic Center, I'm Michael Convery.
13: Okay, Michael, now the forecast for tonight. Cloudy skies early, and then we'll see some partial clearing and an overnight low of 50 degrees. Mostly cloudy on your Wednesday, and the skies will become partly cloudy later on in the day with a high of 74. You get a mix of sunshine and clouds on Thursday, and it's going to be a lot warmer, 83 for the high. Checking your temperatures right now in Salem, it's 70 degrees with some high clouds. Cornelius, you've got 68 and 69 in Portland right now.
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13: It is 442, and the Stark Street Bridge in East Multnomah County is nearing the end of its life. KXL's John Eric Smith reports now.

0: is the time to voice your opinion on what kind of a replacement you're going to get.
1: With Multnomah County says the 110-year-old bridge is a vital piece of that East County community.
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3: A destructive insect continues to expand its territory in Oregon. KXL's Heather Roberts explains.
4: The emerald ash borer has been found in King City, southwest of Portland. Jim Gersbach with the Oregon Department of Forestry says a landscaper spotted it.
5: He said, I think some of these raywood ashes here in King City don't look to be doing too well. And when he went out there, he discovered that there were the characteristics galleries that the larva eat their way around the trees.
4: Gersbach says since 2022, the insect has spread to 5 counties. EAB destroyed nearly all ash trees.
5: There is a treatment that you can give before the trees have become heavily infested. As soon as you know it's in your community, that's a good time to start.
4: You need to contact an arborist with a pesticide license to apply the treatment, and it needs to be repeated every few years to save the tree. Heather Roberts, FM News 101.
0: Big changes are coming to the business side of the Portland Trailblazers. KXL's Grant Mackill explains.
6: Today, those changes come in the form of cuts. Multiple reports today say the organization has laid off up to 24 employees. Team President of Business Operations, Dwayne Hankins, has not confirmed the number of people let go, but does say in a statement that the cuts were a difficult decision and part of a restructuring plan for the future. Now, today's layoffs come on the heels of new owner Tom Dundon appearing on the Game Over podcast to defend his cost-cutting measures and to address rumors that he's thinking about relocation.
7: We didn't buy the team to move it. We bought the Portland Trailblazers.
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0: So, a trophy mishap has a Seahawks star a little bit miffed. From the KXL Sports Desk, here's Judah.
8: Well, it was a banner season for the Seahawks and their all-pro wide receiver, known as JSN.
9: Hit as he throws, man open! Guess who? Smith and Jigba!
8: Smith and Jigba won NFL Offensive Player of the Year honors for his breakout season in 2025, but as he posted on social media, the league is having trouble recognizing that fact. JSN posted on Instagram the trophy he received, which has his name engraved, and the honor of NFL Defensive Player of the Year. The star wideout captioned it, quote, "It's getting disrespectful at this point," unquote. A league spokesman told The Athletic that they made a mistake and sincerely apologize and will get a new trophy to Smith and Jigba, correctly citing his Offensive Player of the Year honor. Lamar Jackson was not present for today's first day of voluntary OTAs for the Baltimore Ravens, but Ravens coach Jesse Minner says he doesn't expect Jackson's absence to be a long one. He should be with the team soon. That won't be the case for Chiefs star wideout Rashee Rice. The 26-year-old has been sentenced to 30 days in jail for violating probation by testing positive for marijuana. Rice's probation is from his role in a 2024 multi-vehicle crash in the Dallas area that left multiple people injured. He was taken into custody today and will miss the team's voluntary practices and upcoming minicamp. He was suspended 6 games by the league last year for violation of the personal conduct policy. And the conference finals are set in the Stanley Cup playoffs. The Colorado Avalanche take on the Vegas Golden Knights in the West Final, Game 1 Wednesday in Denver. And after an overtime Game 7 win in Buffalo, the Montreal Canadiens advance to the East Final to face Tom Dundon's Carolina Hurricanes. Game 1 Thursday in Raleigh. The new Blazers owner has owned the Canes since 2017. They have yet to lose these playoffs, going 8-0 through the first two rounds. With sports at 15:45, I'm Judah Newby, FM News 101.
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10: From ABC News, I'm Dave Packer. The Senate narrowly advanced an Iran war powers resolution this afternoon by a vote of 50-47. It's the first time the Senate's approved moving forward with the resolution after 7 previously failed votes. Republican Senator Bill Cassidy switched his vote after getting primaried over the weekend by a Trump-endorsed challenger. An extraordinary order from the Justice Department barring the IRS from investigating past actions of President Trump, his oldest sons, and their companies. It follows the Justice Department's new fund, $1.8 billion in taxpayer money to compensate Trump allies, potentially going to January 6 rioters who attacked police officers. On the Hill today, Senator Chris Van Hollen calling out Acting Attorney General Todd Blanche.
11: Yesterday, you created a $1.8 billion slush fund to dole out taxpayer dollars to the president's supporters, including those who attacked this Capitol on January 6. That is pure theft of public funds.
10: The first polls closing in a critical primary night. Kentucky, Georgia, Alabama, Pennsylvania, Idaho, and Oregon are all in the spotlight. In Kentucky, President Trump wants to oust incumbent Republican Congressman Tom Massey, who he accuses of being disloyal.
12: Massey's closing argument to voters in Kentucky is that he best represents his district. He also points to money flowing into Northern Kentucky from the GOP establishment from all across the country, particularly from supporters of Israel, all in favor of his opponent, former Navy SEAL Ed Galrod.
10: ABC Stephen Portnoy. Authorities in San Diego are still trying to determine a motive for yesterday's shooting at an Islamic center. Two teenage gunmen believed to have killed three people. The gunmen later died from self-inflicted gunshot wounds. ABC's Alex Stone in San Diego.
13: We have learned from sources that they were recording and live streaming this event as well. Law enforcement is reviewing very graphic video that was posted to a Gore website.
10: The shooting being investigated as a hate crime. You're listening to ABC News.
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0: 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I'm Tim Lance along with Brett Recamp on FM News 101 KXL. 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
3: Well, voters have until 8 p.m. to get their ballots in for today's primary, and Oregon elections officials are already setting their sights on November.
0: A Hillsborough family is pleading for the return of an 8-year-old's mobility device.
3: The Arizona sheriff involved in the Nancy Guthrie case has more to say today. That's in entertainment news at 4:57.
0: First, it is 4:51 traffic and weather together on the ones with Michael Convery in the traffic center. He's got his eyes on a crash in southwest Portland right now.
15: Yeah, just tapped out in the last few minutes. Accident over on Taylor's Ferry Road between Boone's Ferry and Highway 43 could be causing a bit of a delay there. I-5 South, as you leave downtown, there's some slowing off the lower deck of the Markham Bridge up to about the Corbett Avenue overpass, then loosens up. Some more slowing down through Tualatin into Wilsonville. Earlier wreck over on Highway 43 southbound, right as you approach the 205 merge in West Lynn, rather. That's been now cleared out of the way, so we're looking better through that stretch. I-5 northbound holding steady at about 18 minutes to get from downtown just before the Fremont Bridge up to the interstate. From the KXL Traffic Center, I'm Michael Convery.
3: Okay, Michael, thanks. Now your KXL forecast. Get ready for a string of dry, nice spring days, but there is a chance of a little cooler temps and maybe some rain on Memorial Day. Until then, we have cloudy skies overnight tonight, low 50. Your Wednesday, mostly cloudy with a high of 74. And we're warmer on Thursday, should get up into the lower 80s. Right now in Hillsboro, 69. Same thing in Oregon City. Beaverton, 70.
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10: 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CEO Sundar Pichai called it incredibly fast. Google also said that it strengthened the cybersecurity defense on the product. 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Treasury Secretary Scott Bessent told G7 leaders today to help them root out the financing that supports Iranian terrorism. At the No Money for Terror conference in Paris, Bessent talked about a, quote, modern sanctions architecture, end quote, to have an impact on Iran. That focus is also on Tehran's shadow banking networks as well as regime-linked cryptocurrency. Wall Street stocks pushed lower today. The Dow Industrials fell 322 points at 49,364. NASDAQ down 220. S&P 500 lost 49. I'm Dan Loney with Your Money Now on FM News 101 KXL.
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9: And it is time for your entertainment news. The Arizona Sheriff leading the investigation into Nancy Guthrie's disappearance is now sharing updates on communication with the family.
11: Pima County Sheriff Chris Nanos tells People magazine that he personally isn't in contact with the family, but investigators can contact the Guthries at any time. He added, quote, it works both ways. Today's show co-host Savannah Guthrie, the most famous of Nancy's three children, returned to her anchor job in April after taking time off following her mom's apparent abduction in February. I'm Wendy Swanson.
8: Deep Purple is sharing a new song.
12: He knew what made the punters piss. Freakily elite.
8: That's called Arrogant Boy. The track is described as a Highway Star-style rock and roll tune. Track is from the upcoming album Splash.

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2: 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Lonely and dreaming of the West Coast.
1: As part of that tour, Everclear asking fans to vote on which songs they should play during their set. The band says that they'll include 7 of the most popular songs.
0: That's not bad. Are you Everclear fan right there?
1: Yeah, I like those guys.
0: All right, stay with us. 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
1: 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Good afternoon to you. I'm Tim Lance.
0: I am Brett Recamp, and it is now 5 o'clock. Here are our top stories today.
1: Portland City Council approving a budget amendment directing cuts to city managerial staff.
0: Multnomah County's registered voters will see a new system on their ballots to elect candidates.
1: And the first big league hit by a Mariners rookie is also his first home run, and he helped to get a win for the team. Judah has sports coming up at 5:15.
0: Those stories are more in 90 seconds, but first it's 5:01, and traffic and weather together are on the ones. We have a crash in Southwest Portland, according to Mr. Michael Convery. What's going on?
7: It's a rollover accident, a vehicle on its side on Taylor's Ferry Road, just up the hill from Highway 43. Thanks to the KXL listener for the more information on it, too. So it's kind of causing a big delay if you're trying to get up the hill off 43 towards Taylor's Ferry Road as you head towards Lewis and Clark College. Again, police and fire are on the scene with the crash. I-5 southbound as you leave downtown, some slowing off the lower deck of the Markham Bridge towards about the Corbett Avenue overpass, and then delays, too, headed down through Wilsonville. Sunset westbound, some delays headed through the Vista Ridge Tunnel, and then just scattered slowing getting out past 217 to Murray. Inbound Sunset, we're looking at about 18 minutes to get from Hillsboro all the way into downtown. 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From the KXL Traffic Center, I'm Michael Convery.
1: Thanks, Michael. Now the KXL forecast, and it looks pretty good. We've got a string of dry, nice spring days coming up, and there is a chance for some showers and cooler temperatures, but that won't be until Memorial Day. Cloudy tonight to start, then partial clouds later on with a low of 50. Tomorrow we get up to 74, and Wednesday we'll see mostly cloudy skies early and then partly cloudy later. Thursday, the warmest day of the early part of the week, shall we say, 83 degrees. Can I say that? Thursday is the early part of the week?
0: Yeah, like a Friday Eve, they call that.
1: Okay, fair enough. In Lake Oswego right now, 69 degrees, Beaverton 70, and in Portland, 70 degrees.
0: If you live here, you know the weather is unpredictable. 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
1: 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KXL's Gail Cunningham reports